0: Trump reportedly huddled with his team for about 2 hours reviewing parts of the plan. Before the meeting, Trump posted he would make final determination on a new ceasefire deal, but hasn't made any public comments about Iran since then. Richard Engel has more.
1: Vice President Vance confirmed the agreement is nearly ready, but says he doesn't know when or if the president will sign, with some discrepancies on key questions remaining.
0: The agreement would reportedly open the Strait of Hormuz to commercial traffic. However, the fate of Iran's nuclear program remains a critical sticking point. Police in New Jersey are setting up perimeter zones for protesters outside the Delaney Hall Federal Detention Center, where ICE agents have clashed with protesters all week.
2: Our top priority is public safety, and we need to take this opportunity to lower the temperature now.
0: Governor Mikey Sherrill said this afternoon this is being done to ease tensions and to keep ICE from sending more agents to the detention center, which he says could cause more problems. Protesters have been outside the detention center all week, rallying against conditions inside Delaney Hall. Democrats want Acting Attorney General Todd Blanche to testify about the Epstein files after they heard from former Attorney General Pam Bondi today. Bondi's closed-door hearing with the House Oversight Committee was focused on her handling of the investigation into Epstein and his accomplice, Ghislaine Maxwell. Bondi told them the release was done under Blanche's direction, and she referred to Blanche when questioned about President Trump's possible involvement. A federal judge says President Trump can't rename the Kennedy Center or close it for renovations for now. Here's Chris Caraggio.
3: The federal judge ruled the center is to be named for President Kennedy, adding Congress gave the Kennedy Center its name, and only Congress can change it.
0: You're listening to the latest on NBC News Radio. President Trump's so-called anti-weaponization fund is being temporarily blocked by a federal judge. Michael Kastner reports.
4: The $1.8 billion fund was announced by the Justice Department as part of the president's settlement with the IRS. It's meant to pay those who were allegedly victims of being targeted by the DOJ under former President Joe Biden. The judge's ruling prevents the DOJ from moving forward with any action with the fund as a lawsuit against it moves forward. A hearing has been set for June 12th for the judge to hear arguments if a longer pause should be issued.
0: Police say a triple homicide suspect is in custody in Hawaii after a two-day manhunt. Jacob Daniel Baker was arrested on Thursday afternoon. Police say he was found in a small cave near the third victim's property on the Big Island.
5: Every rose has its thorn.
0: Bret Michaels is the latest act to drop out of the Freedom 250 concert series in Washington, D.C. The outdoor concerts are scheduled to take place on the National Mall this summer to celebrate America's 250th birthday. The series is being organized by President Trump's Freedom 250 Commission as part of the Great American State Fair. Michaels said, quote, "Unfortunately, what was presented to us as a celebration of our country has evolved into something much more divisive than what I agreed to be a part of." Other acts, including Martina McBride, The Commodores, Morris Day, and Young MC, have also pulled out of the event. The Knicks will know by Saturday who they'll play against in next week's NBA Finals. Jennifer Pulsoni reports.
6: Let's go, New York.
7: The Knicks will either visit the Oklahoma City Thunder or San Antonio Spurs for Game 1 of the Finals Wednesday. Both the Spurs and Thunder face off in a decisive Game 7 Saturday night in Oklahoma City.
8: Let's go, Knicks!
0: This means the Knicks will have to go through practice for the next day, not knowing who to prepare for. Lisa Carton, NBC News Radio.
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10: Cloudy skies expected tonight, lows around 61. Southeasterly winds around 5 miles per hour. Overcast skies again tomorrow, daytime highs approaching 82. Lows dip down to about 57. Tomorrow night, partly cloudy skies. Temperatures a bit above average Sunday and Monday, with highs in the upper 70s to the mid-80s. Slight chance of rain showers Monday. From the Weatherology Radio Network, I'm staff meteorologist Laura Lockwood on AM 1150 KASM.
11: Thank you, Laura. It is currently 83 degrees on this May 29th. Man, why is May such a big month for us? Oh, that's right. It's the May Beef Month promotion. And thanks to our friends at Compeer Financial, Shannon Nelson, Brad Herkenoff, Rachel Molitor, and Lane Meyer, and also Central Livestock in Albany, we're going to be qualifying 5 listeners every day to win a, or to get a chance to win a quarter of beef. And so we're looking for our fifth and final qualifier for today. And we also, by the way, have our game of the week. That's going to be coming up later in the evening. That's going to be right around 8 o'clock. But right now, we're going to be looking for the, we'll go with the 12th caller for our May Beef Month promotion. And that way we can get all five of our contestants down as we will go through callers number 1 through 3. 1, 2, 3, they're all gone. Looking for caller number 4. Here is caller number 4, caller number 5, and caller number 6 gone. Looking for caller number 12, as we've got caller number 7, caller number 8, and caller number 9 gone. Caller number 10 is gone. Caller number 11 is gone. Caller number 12, here they are. And hello, and what is your name? Hello?
8: Hello, this is Paul Murphane calling.
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11: All right. Well, just stay on the line. We'll get your phone number and information off the air, but congratulations to Paul being the fifth and final qualifier for us here on KASM for your 29th of May. We've got another five coming up tomorrow, though, as well, so don't fret too much.

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0: And now getting into some music before we get into your baseball game this evening, which is your game of the week. We've got the Deutschmeisters with Take Me Back to Eden Valley.

Peanuts Polka by Marv Herzog on KASM. We're going to keep the music going with Jerry Dostal with Anna Marie Waltz.

Warren's Waltz by Ivan Colley here on KASM. Coming up in just a little bit, we have your Chasm Game of the Week here on your dependable neighbor, KASM. But until then, we've got the Coppersmiths with Rainbow Valley Polka.

0: Rainbow Valley Polka by the Coppersmiths as we now get into your Chasm Game of the Week with Randy Rothstein. Randy, I think it's the first Game of the Week of the year, isn't it?
1: Actually, Max, we had a Game of the Week a couple weeks ago. Last week was rained out. And this is actually our third week of Game of the Week already. So it is flying by. Thank you, Max Steigoff. And we are at Ray Weber Field tonight for our Chasm Game of the Week. The Al Rosa Saints in town taking on the St. Martin Martins. This is part of the Stearns County Classic Tournament. This is a league game, though, and they'll be playing nine innings tonight. And we'll be there for all nine innings. Our Game of the Week brought to you by Albany Chrysler Center, the Greenwald Pub, Promotional Resources Incorporated over in St. Joe, Dairyland Supply of Sauk Center, Albany Fiber Communications, Gilk 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Spring Hill. They bring us our Game of the Week broadcast here on KASM Radio. St. Martin Martins, they are members of Class B and El Rosa Class C, but they still play in the Stearns County League and play their regular schedule. The Martins, though, tomorrow will have a game against one of their district teams tomorrow. So the teams right now, the starting lineups will be introduced. And we'll get things rolling here short on KASM Radio. Let's look at the El Rosa starting lineup. Jackson Peter will lead it off in left field. Luke Ilias bats second in center field. Ethan Mueller will bat third. He's at second base. Ashton Dingman bats fourth at first base. Gavin Campson will bat fifth. He's at short. Luke Dingman will bat sixth as a DH. Batting seventh, Derek Wiener in right field. Peyton Winter will bat eighth. He's at base. Blaine Fisher will bat ninth, doing the catching. Will Van Beck will get the start tonight for A.J. Hadley, and Will Van Beck will be DH for this evening. That lineup again for the Saints. Jackson Peter, Luke Ilias, Ethan Mueller, Ashton Dingman, Gavin Campson, and Luke Dingman, Derek Wiener, Peyton Winter, and Blaine Fisher with Will Van Beck doing the pitching. For the Martins tonight, managed by Carl Leeser, Alex Bauman leads it off at second base. Kyle Leeser will bat second at short. Brady Goble bats third, doing the pitching tonight. Kurt Schlungen will bat fourth. He's catching. Brian Schlungen bat fifth at first base. Matthew Schlungen will bat sixth out in right field. Carter Thielen will bat seventh at third base. Tate Winter bats eighth. He's in center field tonight. And Jalen Arsenal will bat ninth. He's at in left field tonight for the Martins. That lineup again for St. Martin, Alex Bauman, Kyle Leeser, and Brady Goble, Kurt Schlungen, Brian Schlungen, Matthew Schlungen, Carter Thielen, Tate Winter, and Jalen Arsenal. Noticed on my Game Changer app, there's a lot of Friday night games going on this evening, so we'll keep you updated on some of those ball games too tonight. The Stearns County Classic, that will start with games tomorrow morning already. Tomorrow morning, as they'll play at both St. Martin and Lake Henry, and games throughout the day, set already. They are set up as to who each of these teams play tomorrow and Sunday. That's all been predetermined, so at least the teams know when they got to be there, who they're going to play. And that's the cool thing about the Stearns County Classic, the 18th annual. And we're honored to be part of this Classic every year. They've invited us here at KASM to come back and broadcast the Stearns County Classic. So for that, we're very grateful. Here in St. Martin, they have made some big improvements over the last year, replacing their bleacher section. The press box, they've done some remodeling on the press box. We're not going to have to worry about the sun tonight, as that sun is under some clouds off to the west of us tonight. So it will be an 8 o'clock start as planned here tonight at Ray Weber Field. All righty. We will do this. Max Steigoff will take a four-minute timeout and get a station ID. And when we come back, it's the first pitch at Ray Weber Field in St. Martin in 4 minutes.
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1: All righty, Mr. Max Steigoff. We're back here at Ray Weber Field in St. Martin. The starting lineups introduced, the national anthem sung, and the Martins in the field. Brady Goebbels completed his warm-up tosses, and Jackson Peter stepping into the batter's box. A leadoff hitter for the El Rosa Saints, a right-handed hitter. It'll be Peter, Luke Ilias, and Ethan Mueller to start this game off. And the first pitch from the right-hander, Brady Goebbels, is low for a ball. At 1-0, at 8:01, we get started here tonight. There's a strike called, and one ball, one strike. 1-1. G- Game time temperature here in St. Martin as a single by Peter to left field. 80 degrees here at 8 o'clock. And a leadoff single for the Saints. Going to bring Luke Ilias to the plate. Luke, a left-handed hitter. Got a pretty good bloodline, Luke Ilias does. His dad, Pap, played for many years in El Rosa. He's got a lot of the same mannerisms at the plate that Pat had. Swing and a foul tip by Luke Ilias and 0-1. I think that got Kurt Schlung in the catcher behind the home plate area, too. Maybe on that bare hand. And the count 0-1 is Jackson Peter. Is over at first base. Holding him there, Brian Schlungen. We'll set the Martins up for you defensively here in just a bit as Brady Goble works from the stretch. Not much of a breeze here tonight. And the kick and the pitch, and Ilias drives this to straightaway center field. There to make a catch quickly, though, for the Martins as Tate Winter and one out. That was hit on a rope right at Winter. One down. That'll bring Ethan Mueller to the plate. For St. Martin over at third base, Carter Thielen at second base tonight. It's Alex Bauman at short, Kyle Leeser over at first base, Brian Schlungen in left field, Jalen Arsenault center field tonight, Tate Winter out in right field, Matthew Schlungen, and behind the plate, Kurt Schlungen as Ethan Mueller takes a ball low and 1-0. Jackson Peter will take his lead over at first. And there's a strike right down the middle, and the count 1-1. Kurt Schlungen always had a good arm behind the plate in high school. Went to the University of Minnesota, and he honed his skills even more. And not many teams are going to want to steal with Kurt Schlungen behind the plate, as Brady Goble delivers. And Mueller turns on this one, drives it foul down the left field line. That'll bounce into one of the homeowner's yards. And the count at a ball and two strikes, one out, one on. No score if you're just joining us tonight. The Chasm game of the week. Pitch low for a ball and 2-2. 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The 2-2 on the way, breaking ball, just a little bit high in the zone, and the count full at 3-2. Ethan Mueller was not going to go fishing there. As laid off of that pitch. Going on the play is Jackson Peter. Ground ball to short. Kyle Leeser up with it. Will throw it to first and 6-3 on the putout. That was Kyle's only play as Jackson Peter had a great jump. They hit and run. So Mueller retired 6-3. Peter goes to second. And that'll bring Ashton Dingman to the plate. Ashton, left-handed hitter, so El Rosa goes righty-lefty, righty-lefty, facing Brady Goble. And the pitch to Dingman, inside a ball, 1-0. One ball, no strikes, two outs, one on. Goble working from the stretch. Looks back to second. Now another glance back to second and comes home. Dingman will follow this one back and out of play. And the count at a ball and a strike. 1-1 the count. The Martin banners, they signify down the lines, the fair pole. Because the banner is in fair territory. Goble's pitch just a little bit high inside, and 2-1 now. Two balls, one strike. I haven't seen El Rosa wear these uniforms yet. They got light blue numerals, and they've got a cream color jersey top and pants. Kind of like Twins wear those uniforms once in a while, too, whenever you get to watch the Twins, which is not much anymore. But pitch. Dingman will follow that one off down the right field line, and the count 2-2. Speaking of Twins, they are winning in the seventh inning, bottom in the seventh, 5-4. Out in Pittsburgh tonight. Fans continue to roll in for this Stearns County League game, but also the first game in the Stearns County Classic. Two balls, two strikes to Ashton Dingman. Goebbels pitch, and Dingman will fall another pitch off. Back and out of play. Paul and Donna Rotstein are doing the collections back by the highway. I don't know if Paul's got Donna running to get those foul balls. Maybe. Oh, it's Paul's birthday? Well, he's my cousin. I don't even know that. Well, happy birthday, Paul Rotstein. Dingman swings and misses at the off speed. He is out on strikes, and that'll do it for El Rosa here in the first. No runs, a hit, no errors, one left on base. We played a half an inning here at Ray Weber Field. El Rosa nothing. St. Martin coming to bat. We're back in 1.5.
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0: All righty. Back at Ray Weber Field, Alex Bauman into the batter's box, and the first pitch from Will Van Beck inside a ball, 1-0. It'd be Bauman, Leaser, and Brady Goble as Bauman drives this down the left field line, one bounce and out of the park, and the count at one ball, one strike. 1-1. No score if you're just joining us tonight. Thank you for being with us here on AM 1150. As Bauman will follow that one over our heads, and the count 1-2. Thank you to Max Steigoff for putting in some long days here. Of course, lots of kids graduating tonight. That's our Oliver Mossman and Zach Nelson. So Max is the relief crew. Ground ball to third. Up within and across the diamond. Nice throw over there by Peyton Winter to get the speedy Bauman in. 5-3 in the putout. Bring Kyle Leaser. Bauman can scoot. Kyle Leaser. Bauman, a right-handed hitter. Leaser, a right-handed hitter. Kyle into the batter's box. And Van Beck's pitch, and Leaser slams this one foul right past his dad, Carl. Leaser in the count 0-1. The ball, it's one strike. Van Beck works quickly, and Leaser again. Drive down the left field line. That one's going to go out of play, and Jalen Arsenal chasing those baseballs down the left field line. We don't have any ball shaggers as of yet. And the count 0-2 to Kyle Leaser. Yeah, it's 50 cents a ball. Heck. Look at the ones that went back towards Paul and Donna and those down that left field line. Kid could be raking in some dough right now. No balls, two strikes. Leaser will take high, and the count at 1-2. One ball, two strikes. Leaser, a drive to left. Back is Jackson Peter, and will make the catch. Probably about that 10 feet front of the left field fence. And a fly ball out here for Leaser and the Martins. Two down. I'll bring Brady Goble to the plate. Martins tonight sporting pretty much an all right-handed lineup. Pitch on the way by Van Beck. Goble, line drive, base hit in front of Jackson Peter. It's about three hops, and Brady with a two-out single for St. Martin, jumping on that first pitch fastball. Bring catcher Kurt Schlungen to the plate, who sheds his shin pads. And making his way to the plate. So each team with a hit. And Schlungen looks down to Carl Leaser. I don't know if Brady Goble would be stealing at this point. The pitch to Kurt Schlungen is a strike called and 0-1. Well, it's one strike. Listen to the Dick Putt Show Sunday night. I'll let you know where our next Chasm game of the week will be next week. Pitch on the way. Schlungen bloops this one to left. Back, and that's not a bloop. That's actually carried to that left center field gap, and Kurt Schlungen's going to get a double on it. On to third goes Brady Goble. At first, when it left the bat, I thought, what the heck? That's going to fall in front of Jackson Peter, but no, it carried to the left center gap. We're going to get a pinch runner here for the Martins. Running for Kurt Schlungen. Trevin Leaser. So Trevin Leaser running for Kurt Schlungen. And here's Brian Schlungen at the plate. The pitch to Brian is high for a ball. And 1-0. One ball, no strikes. Runners at second and third for the Martins. And the pitch low and 2-0. Goble at third, Kurt Schlungen at second. Brian at the plate, He's got a good count to hit on 2-0, and the fastball, a called strike, and 2-1. Will Van Beck still continues to throw out of the stretch with runners at second and third. He'll set himself on the mound and comes home with the breaking ball. That's a beauty. And the count at 2 balls, 2 strikes. 2-2, no score if you're joining us. Bottom of the first inning. Stearns County Classic. Another curveball just missing on the outside part of the plate. And the count full at 3-2. Brian thought about it, then he could see the spin on that baseball that was probably going to finish up outside. The count full, 3-2. Payoff pitch, missing outside, and ball four. That'll load him up for Matthew Schlungen. Matthew had a good weekend last weekend. Actually, it's going to be Tanner Arsenault. So Tanner Arsenault is here. He has checked into the lineup. Game time decision here. Tanner takes a strike called. And a 1-1 to Tanner. Bases loaded with Martins. Will Van Beck hit. Ground ball to third. Up with it is Winter across the diamond. 5-3 on the putout. That'll end the Martin threat in the first. No runs, two hits, no errors, three left on. One in the books here at Ray Weber Field. St. Martin nothing, El Rosa nothing. We're back in 1.5.
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0: Top of the second inning, Gavin Empson, Luke Dingman, Derek Wiener, the scheduled hitters against Brady Goebel. First pitch to Campson, a ball low and 1-0 as Goebel brings the fastball and the count 1-1. Some defensive changes now. Nolan Reeder and Tanner Arsenault have been inserted into the game. Tate Winter moves to left, Reeder to center, and Arsenault over at right field. Here's a ground ball to Carter Thielen at third base. Throw to first is high. Carter ate that one up in his gut. That was a short hop. And we look down at this tag team of official scorers. And it's ruled an error. So an error on Carter Thielen over at third. And that'll bring Luke Dingman to the plate. See if Luke is, you know what, your DH to be bunting, but he swings and misses and a strike in 0-1. Did not look like a bunt there on that first pitch. He's up there to swing. Campson leads at first. Brian Schlungen holding him there, and the pitch too. Luke Dingman, that's low for a ball, and 1-1. One ball, one strike. Brady Goble kicks and delivers. Fastball low and inside, and the count 2-1. Two balls, one strike. Fans enjoying a little cooler temps tonight, overcast skies. As Dingman drives this to straightaway center field, Reeder's going to get tested right off the get-go, and that's gone. That's a two-run blast right next to the Black Monster out in center field. And Luke Dingman has given the Arosa Saints a 2-0 lead on that two-run homer here in the second. The ball is carrying tonight. As Dingman getting high fives from his teammates. That'll bring Derek Wiener to the plate. The Saints, their second hit tonight. Brady Goble ready on the mound, and the right-hander comes home. Wiener, a shot over Kyle Leeser's head into center field. Reeder fields that and quickly back into the infield. And it'll bring Peyton Winter up to the plate. Peyton Winter, right-handed hitter into the box. Wiener at first. 2-0 Al Rosa here, top of the second. Brady Goble kicks and delivers, and there's a strike called, 0-1. No balls, one strike. Goble work from the stretch. Middle looking for a double play ball. Pitches low and outside, and the count at 1-1. 1-1. St. Martin at home plate in the circle last year installed the turf as Winter drives this to left center field. Tate Winter on the run. He's looking up. That's off the top of the fence. Wiener had to wait to see if it was going to be caught, so he gets second base. And it's a long single for Peyton Winter, and again, that ball carried. Wow. Third hit of the inning. And with all the ball games this weekend, of course, you're going to want to go with your starting pitcher for a little bit, I would think. Up to the plate, number 9, hitter Blaine Fisher. Blaine tries to bunt his way on or move those runners up to second and third, and it goes foul. The count 0-1 to Blaine Fisher. He is the number 9 hitter, Jackson Peter on deck. Derek Wiener out at second. Peyton Winter at first. Two runs in, still nobody out for the Saints in the second. Brady Goble looks back to second and comes home. Fisher will take inside a ball and 1-1. 1-1. The pitch by Brady. This is fouled back in out of play. And the count at 1-2. 1-2 the count. Runners there, leads from first and second. Brady Goble ready, and his pitch. Fastball a little bit low in the zone, and 2-2 now. A.J. Hadley was throwing some signs down. Now it's like, well, 2-2 count, hit away here. Pitch to Fisher, ground ball to Sec. Bauman bobbles it once, twice, and everybody's safe on the air by the second baseman. So a couple errors in the inning here by the Martins. The bases are loaded. And it'll bring Jackson Peter to the plate. Jackson led off the game with a base hit.
6: Stepping up to the plate, Jackson Peter.
0: And Brady Goble will continue to work from the stretch here. With the bases loaded and El Rosa leading 2-0. Fastball to Jackson Peter is a strike and 0-1. No The ball, it's one strike. Goble ready on the mound, and he comes home. Curveball. Tap to Carter Thielen. Carter's going to come home. They get the force. Kurt Schlungen put the tag on. I think Kurt lost home plate, and he, instead of stepping back and finding home plate, he just decided to put the tag on. He had stepped out in front of the plate because all they needed was the force at the plate, but he threw the tag down. So Brady Goble gets a ground ball he wanted to Carter Thielen. Thielen's still in on the grass. It's a fielder's choice. Jackson Peter over at first now, and Derek Wiener forced out at the plate. Score that 5-2. And Luke Ilias, a long fly ball to right center field. Glove by Reeder. His throw back into the infield. Tagging is Peyton Winter from third. He scores. And Luke Ilias gets the job done with a long sacrifice fly to right center field. And with two outs, runner from second goes to third. That's Blaine Fisher. Over at first, he had Jackson Peter. And Ethan Mueller at the plate. He grounded to short in his first at bat. First and third. And the pit to Mueller is a strike called 0-1. Two outs. Three runs here in the second for El Rosa. Brady Goble has the sign from Kurt Schlungen. And he comes home. There's a fastball to Mueller and strike two. The ball, it's two strikes. The lead at first, Jackson Peter. And the 0-2 outside a ball and 1-2. One ball, two strikes. Over at third base, Blaine Fisher. Doesn't get off a whole lot there. Here's Mueller popping this one up. Down the left field line, Carter Thielen giving chase. Kyle Leeser will call him off. And in foul ground, Kyle makes the catch for the out. That'll do it for the Saints here in the second as they bat eight. They come up with three runs on three hits. There were two errors and two left on base. We played 1.5. El Rosa, 3. St. Martin, nothing. More game of the week in 1.5.
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0: Carter Thielen leads off the second for the St. Martin Martins and bloops this one to left field. Jackson Peter coming in, makes a diving catch and takes a hit away from Carter Thielen. Wow. Now that ball did not carry. And Jackson Peter had a dive to make the catch. So one out for the Martins. Here in the second, it'll bring Tate Winter to the plate. Tate will take high for ball 1-0. Three runs for El Rosa in the top half of the second. They have a 3-0 lead. Winter swings and misses at the pitch, and the count 1-1. 1-1 on deck, Nolan Reeder. And Winter drives this on the left field line. That's going to go all the way to the fence. Winter legging it out for two, and he'll go in with a stand-up double. So double for Tate Winter, and the Martins got something cooking here in the second. Nolan Reeder came in as a late replacement. I know some of these players were attending siblings' graduations tonight. Nolan, one of those. And so Nolan in for Jalen Arsenault. He's in center field now and batting for the first time tonight. And the first pitch to Nolan is a strike called and 0-1. No balls, one strike. Tate Winter leads from second. Will Van Beck on the mound comes home. Curveball. Reeder swings at that high pitch and the count at 0-2.

0: Martin's looking to get a run in there. They left the bases loaded in the bottom of the first inning. As Will Van Beck comes home, and Bauman takes a strike and 0-1. Well, it's one strike. Van Beck, the kick and the pitch. Outside a ball, 1-1. One ball, one strike. Van Beck in the pitch. That's low. And the count, two balls and a strike. 2-1 the count. Ready on the mound. The right-hander's pitch. And this one squibbed over by the first base dugout, which the El Rosa Saints are in. And the count, 2-2 now. Two outs, one on. Bottom of the second inning, the Chasm Game of the Week. Pitch by Van Beck, ground ball deep short, and that's going to make it into left field, a base hit. Third baseman Winter chased it, and Bauman hustling all the way as that ball stopped on the grass, and he's going to scoot in to second base as El Rosa slow in getting the ball into the infield, and nobody was at second. So alertly going to two on the play. Scoring on the play, Tate Winter, making it 3-1. And here's Kyle Leeser representing tying run. Leeser in his first at bat, long fly ball to left field. One of those, he just missed it. Two outs. Leeser will take the off speed upstairs and the count 1-0. Both teams with four hits. The Van Beck pitch again, high and 2-0. Brady Goble on deck. Two balls, no strikes. Van Beck looks down to Fisher. The right-hander comes home, and Leeser drive to left field, but right at Jackson Peter, who makes the catch for the out, and that'll end the Martins' threat here in the second, but they score a run. One run on two hits. There were no errors and one left on base. Two in the books. It's El Rosa 3, St. Martin 1. More Game of the Week in 1.5 here on KASM.
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0: Top of the third inning, Ashton Dingman leading it off for the El Rosa Saints. The first pitch from Brady Goble bouncing up to the plate and the count 1-0. Dingman sits there and Brady Goble delivers a foul ball down the right field line. And the count 1-1. Ashton Dingman. Tonight, struck out in his first at-bat. Three runs, four hits, no errors for El Rosa. One run, four hits, two errors for the Martins. Brady Goble kicks and delivers, and Dingman takes low for a ball. 2-1. Here in the third, it'll be Ashton Dingman.

0: and Gavin Campson and Luke Dingman. Colwell ready on the mound and his pitch. There's a strike call to Ashton and the count 2-2. Two balls, two strikes. Twins leading at 5-4, top of the ninth inning for the Pittsburgh Pirates. 2-2, Goebel delivers, and Dingman drives this a long way, straightaway center field. Reeder back by the fence, looking up. It goes off the black monster, and they're saying it's a home run. So they're giving him a home run. It bounced back onto the field. Base umpire Tim Ilias signifying a home run, and it's now 4-1. The Saints take that run back that the Martins scored in the bottom of the second. So the Dingman boys go in yard tonight here in St. Martin to bring Gavin Campson to the plate. And the pitch to Gavin, a swing and a miss, strike one. Gavin reached on a Martin error last inning. Luke Dingman on deck. Nobody out for El Rosa here in the third. Pitch is high for a ball, and 1-1. One ball, one strike. High breaking ball that didn't break for him, and the count 2-1. Two balls, one strike. Brady Goebel kicks and delivers, and Campson will take a strike called, and 2-2. St. Martin out of Stearns County South. El Rosa comes in out of Stearns County North. Two balls, two strikes, the pitch. And Campson drills this to left field, a solid base hit on one hop to Tate Winter, who gets it back into the infield. And the Saints got something brewing here again in the third. That'll bring Luke Dingman to the plate. And Luke, two-run homer last inning off of Brady Goebel. Derek Wiener on deck. 4-1 El Rosa. Campson will take his lead at first. Brian Schlungen holds him there. Brady Goebel kicks and delivers, and Luke Dingman follows this one back and over our heads, and the count 0-1. A.J. Hadley going through a series of signs over in that third base coach box. Goebel glares down to Kurt Schlungen and has the sign. And the kick and the pitch. Tap foul at the plate by Luke Dingman. He probably chased a ball there in the count at 0-2. No balls, two strikes. Campson will lead again from first. And Brady Goebel's pitch. Dingman drives it up the middle. That's a solid base hit. He's 2-for-2 tonight. Station to station. Campson will pull in at second. And Carl Leeser makes his way to the mound here to have a conversation with his right-hander. It's your Chasm Game of the Week. 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We've got a pitching change here in St. Martin. And with that pitching change, we'll take a 1.5 minute timeout.
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0: All right, welcome back here at Ray Weber Field. A pitching change for St. Martin. Alex Bauman has come in from second base. He's going to do the pitching. Over at second base, Tanner Arsenal comes in from right field. Brady Goebel leaves the mound. He'll go over to first base. And Brian Schlungen, he'll go out to right field. Here's Derek Wiener batting with two on, nobody out. And Bauman delivers a strike in 0-1. One run in here in the third, 4-1. Al Rosa with the lead. Bauman works from the stretch and comes home. And a swing and a miss by Wiener. Strike two, 0-2. And while it's two strikes, Martin's looking for a double play ball. Bauman delivers. Wiener a fly ball. This is going to go foul and out of play down the right field line. And the count at 0-2. Well, it's two strikes. Runners there leads. Campson at second. Over at first base, it's Ilias. And the pitch is low for a ball. And 1-2. Throw back to second. And, ooh, very close as Campson was just jogging back to second. One ball, two strikes. Kurt Schlungen, with that arm of his, he will whip it around. You always got to be on your toes. Here's the pitch to Wiener. Inside a ball and 2-2. Two balls, two strikes. Runners there leads. Ready is Bauman. His pitch is low for a ball, and the count full 3-2. Three balls, two strikes. Waiting on deck, Peyton Winter. Bauman, a spin move, and back to second goes Gavin Campson. He'll look down again to Kurt Schlungen. Alex Bauman from the stretch. Right-hander comes home, and low and outside, ball four. So Bauman issues a walk that'll load him up. And it'll bring Peyton Winter to the plate. Peyton at the plate back in the second inning. He had a hit. And Winter now in the batter's box with the bases loaded and nobody out. Ground ball past the diving Carter Thielen into left field. Station to station. Campson scores. It's 5-1. So Winter 2-for-2 tonight. On to second goes Derek Wiener. To third, Luke Dingman. And number 9 hitter, Blaine Fisher, makes his way to the plate. 8 hits for Al Rosa here tonight. Nobody out. 5-1 Al Rosa. Pitch to Fisher inside a ball. 1-0. Jackson Peter waiting on deck. One-oh the count. This one fouled to the netting. And the count at 1-1. One ball, one strike. Alex Bauman shakes off the first sign from Kurt Schlungen. Now he's ready to go. The 1-1. Fisher lines this one, foul down the right field line. And hits something. Hit the light pole. All right. Jerry Schaefer off to my left here. He's my eyes down the right field line. He also brought up a good point earlier. He said, you know, tonight we're going to have a beautiful night and no bugs yet. No bugs yet, which is so nice. The 1-2 pitch. Fisher lines it up the middle, a solid base hit. It's going to score Luke Dingman. Wiener will pull into third, and 6-1, El Rosa. The Saints brought their hitting shoes tonight. Bases still loaded. And to the top of the order, it's Jackson Peter. Here's Alex Bauman's pitch. This is a fly ball down the right line. Brian Schlungen coming in, still coming in, makes the catch for the out, tagging his wiener. Goes up the line and goes back to third. Here's the throw back to second and caught off a second on a little quick sweep tag as Peyton Winter. Boy, Kurt Schlungen one hopped it down to Kyle Leeser, and Kyle secured the ball and put a tag on him quickly, so the Martins get a double play. A very unique double play. No run score there. Jackson Peter out on the fly ball. Peyton Winter tagged out. That'll go 9-2-6. And it'll bring Luke Ilias to the plate. Luke takes a strike call and 0-1. The eighth man to bat here in the third. Saints send eight men to the plate in the second. Eight here in the third. Runners at the corners. Two outs. Tap foul in the batter's box by Ilias in the count 0-2. Luke so far tonight 0-1 and a sacrifice fly in his last at bat. The ball, it's two strikes. On deck, Ethan Mueller. Alex Bauman ready on the mound. His pitch, Jackson Peter goes. There's the pitch, a ball, throw to second, not in time. Peter is safe. Or make it not Jackson Peter, that's Blaine Fisher. Fisher is safe. Had a good jump that time on Alex Bauman. So stolen base. Derek Wiener over at third now. Blaine Fisher at second. Luke Ilias at the plate with two outs. Count one ball, two strikes. Ilias loops it to center. That's a base hit. One run will score. Fisher being held as Reeder gets the ball back into the infield, and the Saints make it 7-1. Six hits here in the third inning of a Martin pitchers. And Alex Bauman will face Ethan Mueller, number nine hitter in the inning. Four runs so far here in the third. Runners at the corners yet. Alex Bauman kicks and delivers. Mueller will follow this to the backstop. And the count 0-1. No balls, one strike. Ilias leads from first. Fisher will take a short lead over at third. The 0-1 pitch. Mueller, fly ball center field. Reeder's got it for the out, and that'll do it for El Rosa here in the third inning. Four runs on six base hits. There were no Martin errors and two left on. Two and a half innings. El Rosa 7, St. Martin 1. More game of the week in 1.5.
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0: Bottom of the third inning, and Brady Goble leading it off for St. Martin. He's at the plate, down in the count at 0-2. Will Van Beck got a little bit of a cushion to work with El Rosa leading 7-1. The right-hander kicks in, delivers to Goble, and just a little bit high and outside in the count, 1-2. The pitch to Brady, he'll foul it off in the count at 1-2 yet. 1-2. It'll be Goble, Kurt Schlungen, Brian Schlungen here in the third. Pitch is high for a ball from Van Beck, and the count, 2-2. The pitch on the way, high again, and now the count full at 3-2. Blaine Fisher wants a different baseball. And 3-2. Brady in his first at-bat had a base hit. That's outside, 4, and Goble will walk to lead off the third. I'll bring Brian Schlungen to the plate. Your Chasm Game of the Week. 7-1 right now, El Rosa. Goble is lead at first. The pitch, Schlungen will take outside a ball, and 1-0. 1-0. Will Van Beck's pitch. Schlungen pops this up down the right field line. Giving chase, it is the second baseman, Ethan Mueller. He'll make the catch for the out. Looked like Ethan was still in fair ground yet as he was chasing that towards the right field line. I'll bring Brian Schlungen to the plate. That was Kurt. Brian walked in his first at bat. Brady Goble on at first with his lead, and the pitch to Brian is outside a ball, 1-0. 7 runs, 10 hits, no errors for El Rosa. 1 run, 4 hits, 2 errors for El Rosa, St. Martin. Curveball, Schlungen bloops this over the head of the shortstop, Campson, and into left center field, a base hit. He got just enough of it to pop it over the head of Campson. And Tanner Arsenal now steps up to the plate with an opportunity here for the Martins to cut into that El Rosa lead. Goble leads from second. Brian Schlungen at first. The pitch to Tanner Arsenal's outside of ball, 1-0. Ashton Dingman choosing to play behind Brian Schlungen over at first. Goble takes his lead at second. Not a real big lead. And the pitch to Arsenal is low and inside in the count at 2-0. On deck for the Martins, Carter Thielen. Looking at that flag in right center field, almost still. It's a gorgeous night. Pitch to Arsenal is outside a ball. And 3-0. 3-0. Will Van Beck walked one in the first, walked one here in the third. Given up 5 hits so far. The 3-0 on the way. And Arsenal takes a strike called. Here's the throw back to second. And Brady Goble sliding back to second. Mueller has to field that one behind second base. 3-1 the count. Will Van Beck from the stretch delivers, and Arsenal will take inside, ball four. So that'll load him up. Second time tonight, the Martins with the bases loaded. And it'll bring Carter Thielen to the plate. Carter, fly ball to left field and his only at bat tonight. Brady Goble over at third. Brian Schlingen at second. Tanner Arsenault at first. And Carter Thielen takes a strike called in 0-1. No balls, one strike. Pitch from Van Beck, Thielen, fly ball, center field. Probably be deep enough to score Brady Goble, making a catch out there in center field is Ilias, and he'll get it back in. Goble slides across, and it is 7-2 on the sacrifice fly by Carter Thielen. Brady slid on that carpet there and kind of skidded a little bit. Not a real smooth slide. Brian Schlingen holds on at second. Over at first, you have Tanner Arsenault. And here's Tate Winter. He had a double earlier this evening. 1-for-1. Winter takes outside a ball, 1-0. Two outs, two on. Run in for the Martins in the third. Will Van Beck ready on the mound and delivers. And Winter skies this one to left field. Jackson Peter looking back. It's gone. Tate Winter, a three-run blast here in the third. And all of a sudden, it's 7-5. Winter, big night, double, three-run home run as he gets some high fives from his players, teammates. And the Martins are right back in this one. That one was hit so high, it just kept drifting on Jackson Peter out there in left field. The ball is carrying. Yep. So 7-5 and the number 9 hitter, Nolan Reeder. Nolan will take high for a ball, 1-0. A four-run third inning. As the pitch to Reeder, a strike called, and 1-1. One ball, one strike. 1-1 the count. Two outs, and Reeder, fly ball, right center field. Coming hard, Ilias, and Luke will make the catch for the out, and that'll do it for the Martins in the third. But they bat eight, scoring four runs here in the inning. On two base hits, there were no errors and no one left on base. We played three here at Ray Weber Field. It's El Rosa 7, St. Martin 5. More Game of the Week baseball in 1 minute.
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0: Seven to five. It's El Rosa leading St. Martin here as we make our way to the top of the fourth inning. Twins losing tonight 6-5 to Pittsburgh. Twins bullpen blowing it in the ninth inning. Taylor Rogers tagged with the loss. as he just able to throw a third of an inning in the ninth inning. They get to him for two hits, two runs, and that's all she wrote. Twins losing 6-5 tonight to the Pirates. Ashton Dingman will lead it off here for El Rosa in the top of the fourth inning. El Rosa has put a three spot on the board in the second, a four spot in the third. Now Alex Bauman gets an inning of his own here as he came on in relief of starter Brady Goble last inning. And Ashton Dingman will follow this one back and out of play. And the count to add 0-1 to Ashton Dingman. Ashton, solo home run in his last at bat. He's 1-for-2 tonight. Right now, Watkins is leading Regal 2-1. St. Augusta leading the Eden Valley Hawks 1-0. There are a couple ball games going on at the moment. Pitch a ball to Ashton Dingman and the count at 1-1. One ball, one strike. Alex Bauman delivers, and Dingman drives it to right field. Brian Schlungen looks up. It hits the top of the fence. Dingman, big turn at first, and he'll have to hustle back as Schlungen followed that one right to the fence, picked it up, got it back into the infield, and a long single for Ashton Dingman. El Rosa has come out tonight swinging the bats with authority. Going to bring Gavin Campson to the plate. Gavin, 1-for-2. Gavin has scored two runs, reached on an air back in the second, a base hit in the third. Alex Bauman's pitch, and Campson will follow back and out of play in the count 0-1. No balls, one strike. Waiting on deck, Luke Dingman. Bauman's pitch, that's low. Nice stop there by Kurt Schlungen to keep it from going to the backstop. And the count, one ball, one strike. Gavin Campson. Brady Goble holding the base runner. Ashton Dingman. The kick, the pitch. Ground ball to short. Kyle Leeser has it. He'll step on the bag, throw to first. It's a 6 unassisted, 6-3 double play. And two outs. Nice hard hop that Kyle Leeser able to field. And that'll bring Luke Dingman to the plate. Luke, so far tonight, he is 2-for-2. A two-run home run back in the second. And a base hit in the third. First time he's faced Alex Bauman. Bauman's pitch, fastball just missing inside, and 1-0. One ball, no strikes, your Chasm game of the week. Again, like I had mentioned, stay tuned Sunday night to the Dick Putt Show. I'll announce where our next Chasm game of the week is off to. There's a swing and a miss by Luke Dingman, and 1-1. One ball, one strike. Pitch. Dingman pops this one up in the infield. Calling for it is Alex Bauman, who make the catch for the out as Brady Goble was trying to call him off. And that'll do it. Third out of the inning. No runs, one hit, no errors, no one left on base. We played 3.5. It's El Rosa 7, St. Martin 5. We're back in 1.5.
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0: Well, Alex Bauman, he had to make that catch to end the top of the fourth inning because he was the first guy up. And Bauman grounds it to short, Campson up with it cleanly across the diamond, 6-3 in the putout of Alex Bauman. 7-5, El Rosa leading St. Martin here in the fourth. I'll bring Kyle Leeser to the plate. Kyle 0 for 2 tonight, couple fly balls to left field. Facing Will Van Beck. Van Beck kicks and delivers, and Leeser will take a strike called, 0-1. Brady Goble on deck. Fans still continue to roll in tonight, as do teams. We see some campers rolling in, teams that are playing in the tournament. They'll camp behind the center field fence. 1-1 the count to Kyle Leeser. Pitch upstairs in the count, 2-1. Should be a nice weekend, according to our weatherology folks. Leeser drives this one to left field. Going back, Jackson Peter, that's off the top of the fence. Kyle Leeser will pull into second base with a stand-up double. Well, Kyle kept going to left field and finally got a hold of one pretty darn good. Put it off the top of the fence. Gives the Martins a base runner with one out and Brady Goble to the plate, representing tying run. Brady so far tonight, 1-for-1 with a walk in his last at bat.
10: Stepping into the batter's box, Brady Goble.
0: Brady has scored one run. And the pitch from Will Van Beck. This is driven foul down the left field line. And the count 0-1 to Brady. Getting dark enough here where lights are starting to be very, very important. The 0-1 pitch. Goble will take high for a ball and 1-1. One ball, one strike. Will Van Beck looks back to second. And the pitch, squib down the first baseline. This is a fair ball. I don't think it's going to go foul. They'll throw to first. Goble out. Van Beck flips it to first. 1-3 on the putout. This works like a bunt. Kyle Leeser goes over to third. Two outs. I'll bring Kurt Schlungen to the plate. Randy Rothstein with you tonight. Max Steigoff producing our game back in our sports studios in Albany. It's two nights in a row for Max producing games, and Max will be doing the call tomorrow evening at 5 o'clock, Albany High School Baseball. Kurt Schlungen, sharp single to right field, will score number 6 for the Martins, and they are within one at 7-6 on an RBI single by Kurt Schlungen. All the way back, the Martins down 7-1. Trevin Leeser will run for the catcher, Kurt Schlungen. And it brings Brian Schlungen to the plate. Kurt Schlungen, 2 for 3 tonight. There's Brian. Brian, 1 for 1. Pitch is a strike called, and 0-1. Leaser running at first. Held there by Ashton Dingman. Will Van Beck ready. Comes home. Brian Schlungen will take high for a ball. And 1-1. One ball, one strike. Van Beck ready on the mound. Right-hander's pitch. It's high again. And 2-1. Two balls, one strike. Trevin Leaser takes his lead at first, representing tying run. And Schlungen will take a strike on the inside corner, and now 2-2. Two balls, two strikes. Two outs. Van Beck ready. And comes home. Going on the pitch was Trevin Leaser, and it's fouled off by Schlungen. Count stays 2-2. Tanner Arsenault on deck for St. Martin. Back into the box, Ryan Schlungen. Will Van Beck ready. And he comes home. Strike 3 called. Schlungen gets caught looking, and that'll do it for the Martins in the fourth. But they get a run. One run on 2 hits. There were no St. Airs and 1 left on base. We played 4 innings here at Ray Weber Field. It's El Rosa 7, St. Martin 6. We're back in 1.5.
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0: Seven to six. El Rosa leading St. Martin, top of the fifth inning. Derek Wiener, Peyton Winter, and Blaine Fisher facing right-hander Alex Bauman. Derek at the plate. The count, 1 ball, 1 strike to the St. right fielder. Bauman kicks and delivers, and Derek Wiener folds it back and out of play. And the count at 1 ball and 2 strikes. Wiener so far tonight is 1 for 1. Base hit back in the second, a walk in the third. Saints have hits in every inning. They've got 11 hits already off of 2 Martin pitchers. Here's the pitch, inside a ball, and 2-2. Nice crowd on hand for Friday night baseball in St. Martin. The 2-2 pitch, that bounces up to the plate and the count full at 3-2. Three balls, two strikes. 7-6 if you're just joining us. El Rosa leading St. Martin. Top of the fifth. Alex Bauman, the 3-2. Inside ball four. Bauman, his second walk since coming on in relief. Starter Brady Goble. That'll bring Peyton Winter to the plate. Here in the fifth, Peyton, 2-for-2 tonight. It's off of both pitchers. Looks to bunt, puts it down. Good bunt. Forcing Bauman to field. He'll throw to first and throws wildly. And everybody's safe. Base hit for Peyton Winter, now 3-for-3. That was in no man's land. Almost a perfect bunt by Peyton Winter. Carter Thielen was playing back and forced Alex Bauman to make that play near the third base line. Just couldn't get anything on the throw. First and second now with number 9 hitter Blaine Fisher up at the plate. Blaine so far tonight, 0-for-2, has been on base twice, reached on an error in the second, base hit in the third, batting here in the fifth. Goble in on the grass. Fisher shows bunt. He'll bunt at foul, and the count 0-1. The Maltz, one strike. Back into the box. Wiener at second, Winter at first. Fisher choking up on that bat a little bit. Jackson Peter on deck. Kick the pitch by Bauman. Low for a ball. Throwing back to second is Kurt Schlungen. And now the Martins had Wiener in a hot box. But Kyle Leeser's throw to Carter Thielen sails over the head of Carter. There'll be a throwing error on the Martin shortstop. And the runners move up to second and third. Martin's third error tonight. Boy, they had him dead to the world there. So runners at second and third. Fisher now will swing away the count 1-1. And the pitch. That's a ball inside. And the count at 2-1. 2-1 to count. It's down and away, and now 3-1. 3-1. Alex Bauman trying to get an out here in the fifth. The pitch coming to Fisher. A swing and a miss by Blaine. Throw back to third, and out at third. Derek Wiener gets picked off this time by Kurt Schlungen over at third. Just a snap throw by Schlungen. Two five on the putout. One out, and that leaves a base runner. Peyton Winter at second in the count 3-2. But that arm of Kurt Schlungen still very vibrant. Fisher lofts it to center. Nolan Reeder has a beat on it, makes the catch for the out. Out number two. So two down. And back to the top of the order in Jackson Peter. Jackson 1-for-3 tonight. The base runner, Peyton Winter at second base. Alex Bauman looks down to Kurt Schlungen. And the pitch. Low and away a ball. 1-0. One ball, no strikes. Waiting on deck, Luke Ilias. Bauman from the stretch. One fouled over our heads, and the count at a ball and a strike. One ball, one strike. mentioned a little earlier that Max Steigoff will be in Wilmer tomorrow at 5 o'clock. Albany taking on Wilmer in Section 8-3A baseball. Loser's bracket game. Albany playing three games this week. Winning two, losing one. And the pitch is high to Jackson Peter. And the count at 2-1. Two balls and a strike. Bauman looks back to second. And the pitch. Bouncing up to the plate. Nice stop again by Kurt Schlungen. You could hear the thunk, that ball hitting that chest protector. Used it perfectly. And the count at 3-1. Three balls, one strike, two outs, one on. 7-6, El Rosa here in the fifth. The pitch. Peter will pop this one up over by the first base dugout. Brady Goble giving chase, and that's going to go off the top of the dugout. And the count at 3-2 yet. Three balls, two strikes. Jackson Peter taking his time back into the box. Winter again leads from second. In the pitch, Peter drives it to right center field. Nobody's going to get that. One hop off the fence. It'll score Winter. Jackson Peter on to second with a double. An RBI double. Jackson Peter makes it 8-6, El Rosa. Jackson Peter, tough hitter. Tough hitter. He'll battle you. I'll bring Luke Ilias to the plate. Luke 1-for-2 thus far tonight. With Jackson Peter at second and two outs. Ilias a foul tip into the mid of Schlungen and 0-1. Ethan Mueller over in the on-deck circle. No balls, one strike, two outs. Couple glances back to second and Bauman's pitch. This one driven foul. Into a neighboring yard, and the count at 0-2. No balls, two strikes. Alex Bauman ready. Peter the lead at second, and the pitch is high for a ball in 1-2. One ball, two strikes. The kick, the pitch by Bauman. That bounces up to the plate. Nice stop again by Kurt Schlungen, keeping it in front of him. Rolls up a little bit up that third base line, but still, he had his eye on that base runner, Jackson Peter, at second the whole time. 8-6 your score in the top of the fifth. Bauman ready. Pitches high, and the count full at 3-2. Three balls, two strikes. I think I jinxed myself today. Kirby and I were talking on the ball. We said, yeah, it could be a low-scoring game. Not the case. Ball inside, and a walk to Luke Ilias will bring Ethan Mueller to the plate. That'll put runners at first and second with two outs. The run in here in the fifth, and Mueller so far tonight 0-for-3. Mueller with Jackson Peter at second, Luke Ilias at first. The pitch. Ground ball to third. Carter Thielen has it. Race to the bag, and Thielen wins that race, and that'll do it for the Saints in the fifth. They come up with a run on one hit, or make it two hits, a run on two hits, one air, two left on base. We played 4.5, El Rosa 8, St. Martin 6. More Game of the Week baseball in 1 minute.
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0: All right, we got a pitching change here in the bottom of the fifth inning. Luke Dingman as we relieved Will Van Beck. So Luke was DHing for Van Beck. And Tanner Arsenal will be the first man Luke Dingman faces. The pitch, strike called in 0-1. Well, it's one strike. Pitch low for a ball, 1-1. 8-6, El Rosa with the lead. Arsenal will follow it to the backstop in the count 1-2. One ball, two strikes. Luke Dingman ready. Has the sign from Fisher and comes home. Arsenal drives it to left field. Will Van Beck looking up. That's going to go off the top of the fence. Digging for two is Arsenal, and he's in safely. So I believe what happened is Will Van Beck stayed in the game, but coming out of the game was Derek Wiener. Looks like Jackson Peter might have gone out to right field. Here's Carter Thielen. Carter so far tonight, 0 for 2. And catcher took that one off his shoulder. So home plate umpire out to talk to the pitcher a little bit on that foul tip by Carter Thielen. Just looking, too, that might be Casey Lenars out in left field, too. Don't have a real good idea here yet. No, it's 20.

0: Hits a ball, 1-2 to Carter Thielen, the base runner. Tanner Arsenal out at second. Thielen will take outside a ball. And now 2-2. Two balls, two strikes. Tate Winter waiting on deck. Luke Dingman from the stretch delivers. Thielen pops this one up foul. That's going to go down in front of us, right into the crowd. The count stays 2-2. Two balls, two strikes. And the fans scrambling a little bit. No brave souls to bare hand those. Here's the pitch. Thielen, a bloop to third, caught there cleanly by Peyton Winter, and one out. Going to bring Tate Winter to the plate. Tate's had a good night at the plate. A double and a three-run home run for Tate Winter in the third. Luke Dingman looks back to second, and Winter fouls it back and out of play. The count 0-1. No balls, one strike. Now kick the pitch. Low and outside, and the count 1-1. One ball, one strike. Eight to six, our score. Now Rosa with the lead, bottom of five. Winter waits on the off speed from Dingman and follows it back and out of play, and the count stays 1-2. Winning on deck, Nolan Reeder. One, two, the count to Tate Winter. Pitch outside and 2-2. Well, those pitches outside, we don't have the perfect angle behind home plate, but they aren't missing by much. 2-2, a swing and a miss, and Winter goes down on strikes. So the second out of the inning. And Nolan Reeder to the plate. Nolan, 0-for-2 so far tonight. Runner at second, two outs. Luke Dingman's curveball is swing and a miss by Nolan, strike one. 0-1 the count. Dingman from the stretch delivers. And Nolan will take strike two and 0-2. Perfect location there for Luke Dingman. No balls, two strikes. The pitch, Reeder swings and misses. He's out on strikes. That'll do it for the Martins as they waste a leadoff double. No runs, a hit, no errors, one left on base. Five in the books here at Ray Weber Field. Now Rosa, 8. St. Martin, 6. We're back in 1.5.
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1: Eight runs, 13 hits, no errors for El Rosa. Six runs, nine hits, three errors for the Martins as we make our way to the sixth inning. Ashton Dingman will lead it up. Gavin Campson and Luke Dingman, the scheduled hitters, here against Alex Bauman. And Ashton will take a strike called and 0-1. The ball, it's one strike. Bauman came on in the third inning in relief of starter Brady Goble. Strike two on the inside corner to Ashton Dingman and 0-2. The ball, it's two strikes. If you look where Ashton Dingman is standing, though, he is right on top of the plate. Pitches high for a ball and 1-2. Those pitches did not hit him, but they did catch the corner. 1-2. Alex Bauman's pitch, strike three called, and Dingman caught looking. So Ashton was 2-for-3, now 2-for-4 tonight with the solo home run. That'll bring Gavin Campson to the plate. Bauman went right at Ashton Dingman in that at-bat. Campson so far tonight, 1-for-3. Ground ball to short, Kyle Leeser. Up with it and over to first. In the dirt, and Brady Goble sweeping it up. Wow. Nice scoop there by Brady. 6-3. And it'll bring Luke Dingman to the plate. Luke, 2-for-3 tonight, two-run home run. Base hit, and he answers it with another base hit. Make it 3-for-4 for Luke Dingman tonight. Big night for the pitcher. Now it'll bring Will Van Beck to the plate. Will Van Beck. Into the ball game. He was pitching. And a foul tip into the mitt of Kurt Schlungen and 0-1. The ball's one strike. Pitch is low and 1-1. One ball, one strike. One and one, batting for Derek Wiener. He went into left field last inning. Pitches upstairs and 2-1. Two balls, one strike. And there's a strike called and 2-2. Two balls, two strikes. Two outs, one on. Base runner is Luke Dingman over at first. Goble holding him. Here's a bloop that's going to get over Kyle Leeser's head and fall in front of Tate Winter out in left field. An excuse me single there by Will Van Beck. The Saints have two on with two out. Saints went 1-2-3 in the fourth, but not really. Their leadoff man had a base hit, and he was retired on a double play ball. But otherwise, they have had hits in every inning tonight. off of Martin pitching. Here's a ground ball to third. Carter Thielen's got it. He'll run it to the bag, and that'll do it for El Rosa in the sixth. The unassisted put out at third. No runs, two hits, no errors, two left on base. We played 5.5 innings. It's El Rosa 8, St. Martin 6. More game of the week in 1.5.
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1: Alex Bowman leads off the sixth inning for St. Martin. First pitch, a strike call. There's strike two called from Luke Dingman and 0-2. It'll be Bowman, Kyle Leeser, Brady Goble here in the sixth. El Rosa leading 8-6. Pitch bouncing up to the plate and the 1-2. More activity in the Martin bullpen. It's a long ways away. Tanner Arsenal pitches high for a ball and 2-2. Two balls, two strikes. Bauman will pop this one up over by the first base dugout. That's going to go out of play. Alex Bauman so far tonight, 1-for-3. Had a double back in the second. Luke Dingman, couple shakeoffs. Now he has the pitch he wants. Curveball. Bowman drives it down the right field line. That's in the corner. That'll be foul. And the count at 2-2 yet. Now Rosa scored 3 runs in the second, 4 in the third, would add another one in the fifth. St. Martin scored 1 in the second, 4 in the third, and 1 more in the fourth as Bowman fouls it back and out of play. Count stays 2-2. Two balls, two strikes. And the pitch. Sharp shot to second, glove there by El Rosa's second baseman, Ethan Mueller. That was hit on a rope. Line out. One out. And Kyle Leeser to the plate. Kyle, 1-for-3 tonight. Double in his last at bat. Luke Dingman ready and his pitch. Leeser takes the first pitch and drives it to center field. Luke Ilias was chasing that. He wiped out. And Will Van Beck comes in shallow left center field to make the catch for the out. So Leeser gone on one pitch. I bring Brady Goble to the plate. Regal has defeated Watkins tonight, 7-2. 7-2, Regal over Watkins tonight. Regal Eagles with that victory. Here's Brady Goble. First pitch to Brady, a strike called, and 0-1. St. Augusta leading Eden Valley yet, 3-0. Pitch low for a ball, and 1-1. Martin's batting here in inning number 6. Curveball, strike called, and 1-2. 1-2. The pitch on the way. Goble takes outside. The count at 2-2. 2-2. Fastball inside, and the count full at 3-2. Luke Dingman, since coming out in relief, the bottom of the 5th inning, has given up just the 1 hit. Here's a shot by Brady Goble, knocked down by Peyton Winter, and not going to be able to get Brady Goble out as Brady beats it down the first base line. Hit by Brady. For the Martins, that'll be their 10th hit of the night, and it'll bring Kurt Schlungen to the plate. Kurt, 2-for-3. Double in the first. Base hit and RBI in the 4th. Batting here in the 6th with a runner on and 2 outs. Luke Dingman comes home, and Schlungen takes a strike on the outside corner in 0-1. No balls, 1 strike. Pitch on the way, that's outside, and the count at 1-1. A ball and a strike. 2 outs. Ashton Dingman playing in front of Brady Goble. Here's another shot to Winter at 3rd. He'll go to 2nd. They get the force. And that'll do it for the Martins in the 6th. No runs, a hit, no errors. 1 left on. 6 in our books. El Rosa, 8. St. Martin, 6. More game of the week in 1.5.
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1: All right, we got a pitching change for the Martins here in the top of the 7th inning. Tanner Arsenault will come in. Tanner started in right field, went to second base. Now he comes to pitch. Tanner got to the ballpark a little late, too, and he gets to do it all here tonight. Alex Bauman will go back to second. So the big, tall right-hander finishing his warm-up tosses. And he'll get to face number 9 hitter, Blaine Fisher. It'll be Fisher, Jackson Peter, and Luke Ilias here in the 7th. We got a ball game yet, 8-6, 8 runs, 15 hits, no errors for El Rosa, 6 runs, 10 hits, 3 errors for the Martins, as Fisher will take the first pitch and follow it to the backstop, and 0-1. Blaine Fisher so far tonight, Been on base two out of three times. Reached on an error in the second. A base hit in the third. Fly ball to center in the fifth. 0-1 the count to Blaine. And the pitch. Another squib foul. And the count 0-2 to Fisher. No balls, two strikes. Kurt Schlungen out to quickly have a word with Tanner Arsenal on the mound. Can't underestimate the just the value of having a former Big Ten catcher talking to you on the mound. Fisher slaps it to left field. Coming in, it's Tate Winter. Oh, he almost overran it. Could see a little white in the glove. He made the catch for the out. One out. Going to bring Jackson Peter to the plate. Jackson, 2-for-4 tonight. Double. RBI in his last at-bat. And the pitch to Peter is a strike called 0-1. No balls, one strike. There's a fastball down the middle and 0-2. No balls, two strikes. Arsenal's pitch, shot to left field. Another base hit for Jackson Peter. He is zoned in. 3-for-5 for Jackson tonight. A one-out single. We'll bring Luke Ilias to the plate. Luke on the night. 1-for-2. A walk, a sacrifice fly. Base hit back in the third inning. And the pitch on the inside corner. Strike and 0-1. No balls, one strike. Ethan Mueller on deck. Peter will take his lead from first. Now Arsenal steps off that pitching rubber. Wind picking up a little bit. Here's a shot down the right field line. Foul and 0-2. Might be more of a east, northeast, east, southeast. As the pitch to Ilias, outside of ball, 1-2. One ball, two strikes. Here's a chopper back to Arsenal on the mound to second for one. The relay to first in time. A slick 1-6-3 double play, and that'll do it for the Saints in the seventh. No runs, a hit, no errors, no one left on base. We played 6.5, El Rosa 8, St. Martin 6. More game of the weekend, 1.5.
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15: Brian Schlungen leads off the seventh for the Martins and lines a single right over Gavin Campson's head into left center field. And the Martins' 11th hit of the night for Schlungen, his second. He's now two for three. And the Martins trailing by two at 8-6. Have Tanner Arsenault at the plate. Tanner one for two tonight with a walk. Double in his last at bat. Lines it to Peyton Winter over at third. He'll throw to first. And they double up Ryan Schlungen. Wow. Talk about the Martins hitting the ball hard. Both batters drilling it. But a line out, and they catch Schlungen off at first. So a quick double play for Luke Gillius on the mound. He's going to feel kind of lucky. And at the plate, it's Carter Thielen who takes a strike called. 0-1, Carter 0 for 3 tonight. There's strike 2 called, and 0-2 now to Carter Thielen. The ball, it's two strikes. Luke Dingman delivers outside, and the count 1-2. A ball and two strikes. Pitch by Dingman, just outside, and 2-2. Two balls, two strikes. Dingman works quickly, and a swing and a miss, Thielen out on strikes, and that'll do it for the Martins here in the seventh. No runs, a hit, no errors, no one left on base. We played seven at Ray Weber Field, El Rosa 8, St. Martin 6, back in 1.5.
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15: Ethan Mueller leading off the eighth for the El Rosa Saints at the plate, the count 1-1. He drives it to right field, coming hard and diving, not able to come up with it as Brian Schlungen goes off his glove on the dive, and it'll be a error on the right fielder. And it'll bring Ashton Dingman to the plate. Eighth inning, 8-6, El Rosa. Arsenault's pitch, a swing and a miss by Ashton Dingman, and 0-1. Well, it's one strike. Goble holding Ethan Mueller. Pitch to Dingman, just outside, and the count, 1-1. A.J. Hadley going through some signs again with his runner at first. Here comes pitch. It's high and 2-1. 2-1. Waiting on deck, Gavin Campson. The count. Mueller goes. Dingman fouls it to the backstop in the count at 2-2. The hit and run was on. Hey, thanks for joining me here on KASM. We'll get a station ID in our next break. Chasm game of the week tonight. Nobody out for El Rosa, top of the eighth inning. Dingman at the plate. The count, 2-2. Tanner Arsenault steps off the pitching rubber and back to first goes Ethan Mueller. Our game officially 2 hours and 1 minute old. Dingman will foul this back and out of play. And 2-2. Two balls, 2 strikes. Goble holding Mueller. And a swing and a miss. Ashton Dingman down on strikes. So, strikeout. That'll bring Gavin Campson to the plate. The Saints with 16 hits tonight. Looks like everybody in the lineup with at least one hit tonight, with the exception of Ethan Mueller, who has reached on an error. Strike call to Gavin Campson, 0-1. Luke Dingman on deck. Tanner Arsenault ready. And his pitch. Campson drills it in the left field, a base hit. Sharp single going to third on the play. And the tag and safe. Boy, home plate umpire right there to make the call at third. Right on top of it. Give him credit for that. As the tag was put on by Carter Thielen and he missed it. Mueller goes to third on a hit to left. First and third, one out. And here comes Luke Dingman. Luke's had a night. 3-for-4. 2-run homer in the first. Scored 2 runs. On the mound right now, pitching. Pitches low and away a ball, 1-0. 1-0. Taking a pretty good lead is Campson over at first. Dingman chops it off the plate. Carter Thielen's got it. Only play to first. Throws it low. Brady Goble can't come up with it. It's going to roll down the right field line. It's going to score one. Mueller scored on the way to third is Campson. And goes an error on Carter Thielen over at third. Big error that makes it 9-6 now, El Rosa. Martin's fourth error of the night. Make it fifth error of the night. 2 in this inning. And here comes Will Van Beck. Will had a base hit in his last at-bat. A swing and a miss, strike one. Top of the eighth inning. El Rosa with runners at second and third. The infield in on the grass. Pitches low for a ball and 1-1. Ball and a strike. 17 hits for El Rosa. Here comes squeeze. Van Beck, the pitch is high, goes off of Kurt Schlungen's glove. Scoring is Campson on his way to third is Dingman. Kurt Schlungen reached up high, had a jump up in the air as that pitch from Arsenault. I think Tanner could see the runner coming down the line. He tried to throw it somewhere where he wasn't able to bunt it. but he threw it over the head of Kurt Schlungen. So a throwing error or a pass ball. It'll be a wild pitch, actually, a wild pitch, allowing a run to score. Over at third, Luke Dingman, infield still in on the grass. The count, 2 balls, 2 strikes, and a swing and a miss. Van Beck goes down on strikes for the second out of the inning. Now 10-6. A couple strikeouts for Tanner Arsenault. And here comes Peyton Winter, the plate. Peyton 3-for-4 tonight. All singles. Pitch to Peyton. Ball high, 1-0. Blaine Fisher on deck for the Martins. Tanner Arsenault kicks, delivers. There's a strike right down the middle, and 1-1. One ball, one strike. Arsenault kicks and delivers. Winter takes strike 2, and 1-2. Ball and 2 strikes. The lead by Dingman at third. Here's Winter, slaps it to right field, and a 4-hit night for Peyton Winter. 4 hits for the St. third baseman. Luke Dingman has scored. It's a 3-run 8th, and it's now 11-6. Blaine Fisher going to bat. Looks like A.J. Hadley wants a pinch runner for Peyton Winter. Get that number 6 coming out of the dugout. And we'll see Brody Hadley. Brody Hadley pinch running. Fisher takes a ball inside, 1-0. One ball, no strikes. Pitch is strike called, and 1-1. One ball, one strike. 2 outs, 1 on. Tanner Arsenault delivers, and Fisher bloops this one out to left field. Kyle Leeser back on the grass will make the catch for the out, and that'll do it for the Saints in the 8th. But they score 3 runs in the inning on 2 hits. 2 Martin errors, and 1 left on base. We played 7.5. It's El Rosa 11, St. Martin 6. More Game of the Week baseball in 1 minute.
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15: Tate Winter will lead off the 8th for St. Martin. Luke Dingman on the mound. Delivers, and Winter folds it back and out of play in the count 0-1. Winter so far tonight, 2-for-3. 3 RBIs, a 3-run homer back in the 3rd. 11-6 your score. Oh, pitch that is fouled off, and it hits the knob of the bat of Tate Winter in 0-2. No balls, two strikes. Luke Dingman on the mound here in the bottom of the eighth inning. Kicks and delivers. Curveball, swing and a miss. Winter goes down on strikes. So Winter out for a second time tonight against Luke Dingman. Both on strikeouts, one out. Here's Nolan Reeder. Nolan, 0-for-3 so far tonight. And pops this one up to shallow center field. Luke Ilias got a late jump on it. And that's going to fall in front of him for a base hit. So, Amy. Single by Nolan Reeder will bring the top of the order back to the plate for the Martins. Trailing by 5 to El Rosa, 11-6. Here's Alex Bauman. Luke Dingman, now the pitcher. Record for El Rosa. The pitch is low for a ball, 1-0. The hit by Reeder, the fourth that Luke Dingman has given up. Ashton Dingman will hold Reeder at first. Pitch to Bauman. Bauman gives this one a ride to left field. Will Van Beck there to make the catch for the out. And two outs. That'll bring Kyle Leeser to the plate. Kyle, 1-for-4 tonight with a double. Kyle had a double back in the fourth, and the first pitch a strike from Luke Dingman and 0-1 to Leeser. Reeder leads from first. Dingman ready on the mound and comes home. Leeser drives this one deep center field. Luke Ilias giving chase and back in front of that center field wall makes the catch for the out, and that'll do it for the Martins here in the eighth inning. No runs, a hit, no errors. One left on. We played 8 at Ray Weber Field. El Rosa 11, St. Martin 6. More game of the week in a minute here on KSM.
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15: All right, Tanner Arsenault set to go to work here in the top of the ninth inning. And facing the top of the order in Jackson Peter, Luke Ilias, and Ethan Mueller. Peter so far tonight, 3-for-5. And the first pitch from Tanner Arsenault is a strike and 0-1. Pitch missing outside. One ball, one strike. Again, Arsenault missing outside and 2-1. Two balls, one strike. Breaking ball and 3-1 now. Three balls, one strike. And Peter swings at the pitch, fouls it back and out of play, and the count full at 3-2. Some big innings for El Rosa tonight. 3 in the second, 4 in the third. At 3 more in the 8th inning. Ground ball to Carter Thielen. That one eats him up. That's going to go off his shoulder. Carter playing a deeper third, and that Second hop just came up high on him. In air on the Martin third baseman. Six there on the night. And here's Luke Ilias. Lucas swinging a miss. Strike one. 0 on the count. Eleven to six our score. Al Rosa with the lead here in the top of the ninth inning. Pitches outside from Arsenal and the count 1-1. 1-1. Ethan Mueller waiting on deck. There's a swing and a miss by Luke Ilias in the count 1-2. 1-2. Tanner Arsenal ready. And his pitch. Ooh, good pitch there. Ruled probably a little bit low. And the count 2-2. 2-2, Arsenal kicks and delivers, and Ilias bloops this one foul down the third baseline, and that will foul, and the count at 2-2 yet. Two balls, two strikes. Ilias back into the box. Jackson Peter takes a lead at first, and the pitch is high, and the count full 3-2. 3-2. Arsenal ready. And the pitch, high ball 4. So a couple base runners for the Saints here in the ninth inning, and they'll bring Ethan Mueller to the plate. The bunt situation. Saints looking to expand on their 11-6 lead. Ashton Dingman in the on-deck circle. Nope, swinging away. And the pitch from Arsenal's high for a ball, 1-0. Tanner came on in the seventh inning in relief of Alex Bauman. Fouled back and out of play in the count, 1-1. 1-1. Mueller steps back into the batter's box. Tanner Arsenal ready again. And the pitch, low for a ball, and 2-1. And a reminder, stay tuned on Sunday night. The Dick Putz Show will announce our next game of the week, where we'll be traveling to. Here's a drive to center field, right at Nolan Reeder. He'll make the catch for out number one. Hit on a rope, but right at Reeder. So one out. Two on yet, and Ashton Dingman steps up to the plate. Ashton, 2 strikeouts in his last couple at bats. He struck out 3 times tonight, but he sandwiched a couple hits in there, one being a solo home run. Back in the third inning, a swing and a miss by Dingman, strike one. 0-1 the count. 1 out. Pitch. Low for a ball. And 1-1. 1-1. Kick the pitch. Bounces up to the plate and gets by Kurt Schlungen. And only one of the base runners moves on. Still over at first, it's Luke Ilias. So Jackson Peter over at third. 11-6 our score. Goble holding Ilias at first. And the pitch to Ashton Dingman. This one held off at the plate. The count 2-2. 2 balls, 2 strikes. Gavin Kamson waiting on deck. Your Chasm game of the week. 11-6, El Rosa. Top of the ninth inning. Arsenal ready on the mound. And his pitch. That bounces up to the plate. Nice scoop by Kurt. Throw to second. They're going to get the base runner Ilias at second. Delayed steal. Nice throw by Kurt Schlungen. So 2-6, two outs. And Ashton Dingman at the plate. The count full at 3-2. 3 balls, 2 strikes. Inside, ball 4, and Dingman will walk. Going to bring Gavin Kamson to the plate. And again, the Saints have runners at first and third. Kamson will pop this one up foul. In foul ground down the third base line. It'll land just beyond the short fence. St. Augusta beating Eden Valley tonight, 3-0 in Central Valley League action. Kamson at the plate. The count of balls, 1 strike. Tanner Arsenault's pitch is low and inside, and the count 1-1. Jackson Peter, the base runner at third, over at first, Ashton Dingman. Top of the ninth inning. Pitch is high for a ball, and 2-1. 2 balls, 1 strike. Eleven runs, 18 hits, no errors for El Rosa tonight. Here's Kamson lining it up the middle. 19 hits tonight for the Saints, scoring Jackson Peter, making it 12-6. That'll bring Luke Dingman to the plate. Luke Dingman so far this evening, 3-for-5. And lines it up the middle, a base hit. Everybody pulls up 90 feet. And Luke delivers the 20th hit for El Rosa. That'll bring Will Van Beck to the plate with the bases loaded and 2 outs. Ashton Dingman over at third. Gavin Kamson at second. Luke Dingman at first. And the pitch to Van Beck is high for a ball, 1-0. 1 ball, no strikes. Swing and a miss by Van Beck and 1-1. 1 ball, 1 strike. Pitches inside and 2-1. 2 balls, 1 strike. It's low and now 3-1. 3-1 the count. Seventh man to bat here in the ninth. And outside, ball 4. We'll make it 13-6. Coming in to score, Ashton Dingman. And Peyton Winter to the plate. Peyton 4-for-5 tonight. Not bad, And Peyton will take a ball outside and 1-0. Kurt Schlungen wants to go have a word with his right-hander. It's one ball, no strikes. Tanner Arsenault, the third Martin pitcher tonight. Brady Goble, Alex Bowman, Tanner Arsenault have all thrown. They have a district game tomorrow, so the Martins playing Class B. They'll play another nine-inning game tomorrow, part of the tournament. One ball, no strikes, the count to Peyton Winter. Arsenault's pitch inside and 2-0. The 2-0 pitch, low and 3-0. Three balls, no strikes. And ball four. Back-to-back walks. Carl Leeser is going to come out of the dugout. Run scores, it's 14-6. And with two outs here in the ninth inning, looks like Kyle Leeser is going to come in to pitch. Why don't we do this, Max Steigoff? Let's take a 1.5 minute timeout. We'll be back with more Game of the Week baseball in 1.5.
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All right, we're back here. Ninth man to bat in the inning. That's Blaine Fisher. Facing Kyle Leeser, who has come in from short. Alex Bauman slides from second to short, and Tanner Arsenal goes back to second. And the first pitch from Kyle Leeser, strike at the knees of Blaine Fisher in 0-1. Fisher so far tonight, 1-for-5. Pitch bouncing away from Kurt Schlungen, and it comes right back to him. And the count, 1-1. 1-1, the count. 14-6, Al Rosa with the lead. There's a strike called. Blaine Fisher thought he had time. And 1-2. 2 outs. Here's the pitch. That bounces past the catcher Schlungen again, and 2-2. Everybody holding tight at their bases. 2 balls, 2 strikes. Bases loaded. Here comes Kyle Leeser's pitch. Just inside, and the count full at 3-2. 3-2 the count. Leeser kicks and delivers, and Fisher will foul it to the backstop. The count stays full at 3-2. Three-two the count. 14-6. Leeser ready, runners take off, and the pitch is high, 4. So 3 consecutive walks forced in another run, and it's now 15-6 over at third base. We have Will Van Beck, Jackson Peter to the plate, Peyton Winter.

0: Right field line. Big contingent of fans down that right field line here at Ray Weber Field tonight. Enjoying a few adult beverages, I'm sure. Two balls, two strikes. Pitch on the way. That's outside and the count full, 3-2. Jackson Peter, 10th man to bat here in the inning. Runners off again with the count full. And a swing and a miss. Peter goes down on strikes. That'll end the El Rosa ninth inning. They come up with 1, 2, 3, 4 runs here in the ninth inning on two hits. There was one error, and the bases left loaded. We played 8.5. It's El Rosa 15 and St. Martin 6. We're back in 30 seconds.
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0: 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Pork of Rural Spring Hill. Bottom of the ninth inning, and the Martins scheduled to have Brady Goble, but it's going to be Jaden Schaefer. He'll bat for Brady Goble. Looks like we'll have pinch hitters. Got a new pitcher, too, for El Rosa. In for El Rosa on the mound. Now pitching. Number 12. That's Ethan Mueller. So Ethan Mueller pitching. First pitch to Schaefer, a strike. Now a ball and 1-1. So Mueller comes in from second as this is followed to the backstop. Will Van Beck goes to second from left and Luke Dingman out in left. Jaden Schaefer at the plate. The count 1-2. The pit high for a ball and 2-2. Two balls, two strikes. A swing and a miss. Schaefer go down on strikes. One out. So Mueller gets a strikeout and Trevin Leeser to the plate. Trevin Leeser, left-handed hitter, takes a pitch inside a ball, 1-0. One ball, no strikes. Leeser a swing and a miss, and 1-1. One ball, one strike. Leeser another swing and a miss, strike two. One ball, two strikes. Pitch and Leeser goes down on strikes here in the ninth. Two outs. Bring Brian Schlungen to the plate. Brian, so far tonight, 2-for-3. Facing Ethan Mueller here in the ninth inning, a 15-6 lead for El Rosa over St. Martin. Chasm Game of the Week and the 18th Annual Stearns County Baseball Classic.

0: Pitch. There's a strike on the outside corner and the count 1-1. One ball, one strike. Mueller rocks, fires that breaking ball high and 2-1. Two balls, one strike. Looks like Tanner Arsenault in the on-deck circle. Pitch on the way. That one fouled at the plate. And 2-2. Two balls, two strikes. More games tomorrow over in Lake Henry and right here in St. Martin. Yeah, wall-to-wall baseball for the next two-plus days. Pitches high and the count full at 3-2. We'll have more baseball tomorrow at 5 on KASM Radio as the Albany Huskies will take on the Wilmer Cardinals. Section 8-3-8 baseball. Max with the call on that tomorrow. Schlungen lofts it to center. Luke Ilias has got a beat on it. Makes a catch for the out. That'll do it for the Martins in the ninth. Nothing across. No runs. No hits. No errors. No one left on. Your final score here this evening. It was El Rosa 15, St. Martin 6. Max, why don't we do this? Let's take a 30-second timeout. We'll come back and recap this one, put a bow on it, and be back in 30.
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0: Randy Rothstein back with you here on KASM Radio as the final tonight. Oh, shoot. I was going to get Rebby a roster here. There we go. 15 runs tonight for El Rosa on 20 hits. They did not commit an error and left 13 on base for St. Martin. 6 runs on 12 hits. They committed 6 errors tonight and left 8 on base. Your winning pitcher tonight is Luke Dingman. Luke came in the 5th inning. And the loss tonight will go to starter Brady Goble for the St. Martin Martins. Time of our game tonight, 2 hours and 36 minutes. 2 hours and 36 minutes tonight, the time of our game. I want to thank Max Steigoff back at our studios in Albany for sitting with us and manning the controls tonight. I want to thank our Game of the Week sponsors, Albany Chrysler Center, the Greenwald Pub, Promotional Resources Incorporated, Dairyland Supply of Sox Center, Albany Fiber Communications, Gilk Services of Richmond, Albany and Richmond A&W, Worms Lumber and Ready Mix, and Dominic Sox Center and Long Prairie, Painesville Farmers Union Co-op, the Woodshop of Avon, and Pepsport of Rural Spring Hill. We'll have Dick Putz show Sunday night at 7. We'll announce another game of the week at that time. For now, your final score again, El Rosa 15, St. Martin 6. 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Max Steigoff, it's all yours.
2: Thank you so much, Randy. As we wrap up your game of the week, we're going to get right into the music. We've got Tony Bennett with It Had to Be You.
3: Like I've always had, should be making me glad. Why am I blue?

Life is just a bowl of cherries, the high lows here on the Chasm Lounge. I'm Max Steigoff. Welcome into the Chasm Lounge, as I'll be with you all the way up until about midnight, which all of a sudden doesn't feel like so far away, at least tonight, partly because it really isn't, as we get a little bit of a later start due to our game of the week. But I'll save the suspense with the Boulder Tap House gift certificate. No one emailed in. So, well, it is just going to have to carry over into next week. What we will be doing, though, is Tea for Two. Ted Heath, that is coming up next. And then after that, maybe by the Ink Spots. You know what? As much as I've heard about, you know, tea versus coffee, I feel like, at least for me, tea is probably better, at least for my voice. I feel like that is something that I drink a lot more of. But mainly it's just, you know, as a way to make my voice sound a little bit better than what it does right now.

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1: Reeling from the corner, up and good for Jack. 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

Night and day, Frank Sinatra on the Chasm Lounge as that song topped out at number 16 in the U.S. Charts on the Billboard Hot 100, or at least whatever that version it was back in 1942. I don't know if Billboard Hot 100 was even a thing at that point, but it was number 16 overall. And then a similar song, or at least similarly titled, Day and Night by Kid Cudi back in 2008. A little bit different of a vibe. Of course, that is to be expected between Frank Sinatra and rap. But that song, Day and Night, not Night and Day, topped out at about 28. So, I mean, if you get anything from those two songs, name a song, Night and Day or Day and Night, you're probably going to have a hit on your hands.

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0: Tony Bennett, how insensitive here on the Chasm Lounge, getting us into the 11 o'clock hour on Your Dependable Neighbor. We've got a lot of music to get to and not a lot of time to get to it. So with that being said, Barbara Streisand coming up next with The Man I Love.
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Dave Brubeck, as we wrap up the Chasm Lounge on your dependable neighbor, KASM. And that's going to do it for me here in the studio. 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Coming up next, we've got Mel Torme. But for myself, Max Steigoff, have a wonderful night and a great weekend, everyone. Mel Torme and then the Four Lads coming up next.

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1: 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And of course, they were awarded a number of gifts from our area businesses.
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0: Hello and welcome to Through the Bible with Les Feldick, an inspirational and informative half hour of insight into the heart of Scripture. In addition to teaching the Bible, Les is a full-time rancher, having a down-to-earth, practical teaching style that makes the Bible come to life. All programs are available on audio tape, videotape, and in printed form. At the end of the program, there will be an address where you can contact the ministry. And now, here's Les Feldick with today's lesson.
1: All right, now then, for those of you that are here in the studio, you've already turned with me to 1 Corinthians chapter 4. And we're going to continue on where we left off in our last program and continue our study throughout the Corinthians. And then, of course, as the Lord tarries, we'll probably go next into Galatians and maybe Ephesians or whatever. But here

Paul's epistles or letters, I prefer to use, and that is the revelation of all these things that Paul refers to in the mysteries. And we looked at them all in our last program. Then he says in verse 2 that it is required of stewards of whatever we are in charge of, whether it's a business or a church activity. If we're in charge, then we are responsible, and God expects us to be faithful. All right, then I'm going to come all the way down now for the sake of our next study, beginning at verse 4. For Paul says, "For I know nothing by myself, yet am I not hereby justified, but I judge not my own self. And he that judgeth me is the Lord." All right, now, as I've been stressing all the way through these early chapters of Corinthians, and we're also studying Corinthians in one of our Oklahoma classes, never lose sight of the fact that Corinth was a city just saturated in paganism, and with the paganism, the gross immorality that went with it. And they were so steeped in the things of the world that even as Paul has now garnered this little group of believers, and remember, don't think of a church back in those days like the huge mega churches of today. There were probably a few dozen at the most that Paul addresses here. And these fellows and these women have just recently come out of such a pagan background. Now, it stands to reason that they couldn't all of a sudden, or they didn't all of a sudden, become spiritual giants. They have a lot of problems. And as I think I've pointed out in our earlier lessons, it is indicated in chapter 7, verse 1, that the Corinthian congregation actually sent Paul, who is over across the Aegean Sea at Ephesus when he writes to the Corinthians, they actually wrote a letter to the man with a whole series of questions. And so he's answering them one by one. And when you get that concept, then this little letter of Corinthians just sort of opens up again. And so you remember back there in chapter 1, he had the deal with so many of them lifting him up as the only man to listen to. Others had separated themselves. No, we only listen to Peter. Others said, no, we listen to Apollos. Well, those were all things that divided this little congregation. But that wasn't their only problem. My, they had a moral problem, or we're going to see that probably in about the last program today. They had problems of morality. They had problems of relationship within the church family. The whole letter of Corinthians is dealing with a series of problems, and they had come to the apostle in the form of a letter asking, well, how do we do this? How do we handle that? All right, now then, he's bringing back and defending again his apostleship. Now, remember we stressed that back in that chapter 1 when some said, no, we listen to Peter. You're just a fake. You're an imposter. Peter is the one who has the authority. He walked with Jesus for 3 years. You didn't. And so Paul has to constantly defend his apostleship. And here's another little instance. See? He says, he is judged of no man except Jesus Christ, the one who sent him out as the apostle of the Gentiles in the first place. All right, now then, coming down to verse 5, therefore, since no one can judge Paul except the Lord who sent him, therefore judge nothing before the time until the Lord come. Now, have you ever stopped to wonder why believers will never receive their reward until at the end of time? The lost are not going to receive their just recompense until the end of their time. Ever stop to think why? Because you see, as you and I go through this life as a believer, we are making impacts on people all around us. And what the final impact will really be, we won't know until the Lord, the righteous judge, will reveal it at the last time. In other words, for you and I living today, if the Lord should tarry and we go on through the valley of death, every person that we have touched in this life is going to still carry on in some way or another, and we don't know what they're going to accomplish. In other words, I always have to think of my own experience. My, I'm sure the people that were instrumental in my early Christian experience,

0: are long gone. But see, as a result of what they did in my life, it's still carrying on. And never lose sight of that. Now, it's the same way with a lost person. As he makes an impact on the world from his lostness, he too is going to be reaping rewards of people who are following in his or her footsteps. And so this is what the apostle is trying to show here, is that we are responsible only to the Lord, and until he comes, this is where our responsibility lies. All right? So then, when he says in verse 5, until the Lord come, who both will bring to light the hidden things of darkness and will make manifest the counsels of the hearts, then shall every man have praise of God. Now, just last night, I'm always defining words. And it takes a long time before it really settles in on people. Now, over and over, I have defined this word manifest, and you see it so often in Scripture, things being manifested. This is manifest. Here it is again, see, that at the end of time, when the Lord comes, then he will make manifest the counsels of the heart, which is an area that only God can see. All right, now again, that word manifest is putting on the spotlight. And I always like to use the microscope as the perfect example. I don't know how many of you have had an opportunity to use microscopes, but see, you can put that slide down underneath those mirrors and everything like that. It doesn't do a nickel's worth of good until you turn on that bright light beneath it. That manifests everything then that's on that slide. And all of a sudden, things that were invisible are now visible. All right, now that's what the word manifest almost always depicts in Scripture, that there's coming a time when that sharp light of God's knowledge is going to penetrate even into the very hearts of our being. And then it says, every man, that is believers now, he's not talking about lost people here, he's talking to the believers, and then shall every man have praise of God. I see, this is what we're to live for. You know, we're living in a time of materialism. And I suppose 90% of motivation amongst all of us is material advancing. We want it better than the last generation. We want our kids to have it better than we had it. But listen, we've got our priorities wrong. We've all got our priorities wrong. The things that count the most, as the Lord Jesus himself put it in his earthly ministry, seek ye first what? The kingdom of heaven. And then let these things be added. There's nothing wrong with things in themselves. But it's what people do with things in their schedule of priority. All right, so we are to live and breathe that one day we might have the praise of God. That's why he's left us here, to bring honor and glory to his name. See? All right, now verse 6. And these things, brethren, I have in a figure, or in a picture, or in a type, transferred to myself and to Apollos for your sakes, that you might learn in us not to think of men. See? Now, I know that's italicized. It was added by the translators. But nevertheless, the thought is right, that these Corinthians were not to think of Paul or Apollos or Peter above that which is written, that no one of you be puffed up one against another. Now, what's he dealing with? That very problem, that within the congregation of Corinth, people were getting all puffed up and said, hey, I'm the one that's most important in this congregation because I go by what Peter taught. And over here was another person who says, oh no, I'm the one that's the leader of this congregation because I'm emanating the Apostle Paul. And you see how infantile they really were? Oh, they were still so carnal. And so this is another problem he's dealing with, that you cannot get puffed up and get someone or give someone the impression that you're better than they are, that you are more spiritually blessed than all these things. All right, it's just all so practical. And so he says, let no one of you be puffed up for one against another. And then verse 7. Now here we come down to the whole practicality of our very existence. For who maketh thee to differ? And then, of course, the translators have added from another, hopefully to enhance it a little bit. But you don't even need those italicized words. For who maketh you different? That's what it amounts to. I'll never forget. Years and years ago, I was just probably a teenager. And in our church congregation up there in Northern Iowa, we had an old German immigrant who had become quite wealthy. And I'll never take anything away from him. He was a tremendously hard worker, but he had accumulated land by the hundreds and hundreds of acres. And he was known as one of the more wealthy people in the community. And I'll never forget, he always sat in about the second row in church on our Sunday morning service. And the pastor was evidently preaching a sermon on this same order, that we are nothing except what God lets us be. And I'll never forget, he asked the old gentleman, who at that time was probably already up in his 70s, and he said, called him by name, and he said, "Listen, who gave you the ability to make all your money?" He said, "Nobody. I did it myself." And I'll never forget it. But you know, he was all wrong. He couldn't have made a nickel. He could have never bought a quarter section without God ordaining it. And see, this is where we all are. We are what we are by the sovereign grace of God. And this is what Paul is emphasizing to these Corinthians. Don't you get puffed up that you're somebody better than somebody else, because you're nothing except what God made you. See? All right, reading on. For who maketh thee different from another? For what hast thou that you did not what? Receive. Well, from whom? From God. See? Every one of us, as believers now. Now, I'm not talking about the unsaved world. I'm talking about you and I as believers. We are what we are. We have what we have only by the grace of God. And we can never puff up our chest and say, "Hey, look what I've accomplished." We can't do that, because we have accomplished nothing of ourselves. All right? So he says, you didn't have anything except what you received. And if you did receive it, why do you glory as though you hadn't received? In other words, in plainer English, I'd say, why are you glorying over something that you didn't even have anything to do with? You see that? And every time we get an inkling that, hey, maybe I'm somebody special, boy, knock that thought right down, because we are nothing except what God has let us become. And that, again, is all based on his what? His grace, see? His grace. I don't deserve three meals a day. I don't deserve any of the good things of life, but I have them. Why? Because God's grace has seen fit to permit it. Oh, this is so practical. Verse 8, now you are full. Now you are rich. Oh, wait a minute. I thought these people were carnal. Hey, they are. They are not yet spiritually rich like the Ephesians. They still have a long ways to go. But, again, this brings right back home this whole concept of salvation. That the moment we're saved, we have all of God as he can put himself into us. We have everything so far as the fullness of the Holy Spirit from the very moment we believe. You don't have to work for it. You don't have to look for it. That was all part of salvation. Now, granted, God does leave within our realm of control how much of the fullness we're going to maintain, or are we going to let it kind of empty out. You know, haven't got a cup with me here, but I do it so often in my class here in Oklahoma. I'll take a coffee cup or something like that, and I'll say, okay, you all know enough about physics that if I've got this cup in my hand and it's full of a liquid, water or coffee or whatever, if I want to fill that cup with air, what do I have to do with my water? Oh, I have to pour it out. All right, now if I pour out half a cup of water, how much of the cup is full of air? Half. If I pour out three-fourths of the cup, then three-fourths is air, one-fourth is water. All right, now I always bring this together in an analogy. This is a good way to explain the fullness of the Holy Spirit. The moment we're saved, we're filled to the brim with the Holy Spirit. You just talk to someone that's just recently saved, and I mean they are bubbling over, they are excited, they know what a tremendous thing has happened in their life. But all right, we're still in this old world with all of its allurement, with all of its temptations, and all the desires of the flesh. And so what happens? Pretty soon we start filling that cup that's with air, or the pneuma, the Holy Spirit. That's the analogy of the Holy Spirit, just like air. All right, we start filling it with material things. Coffee, water, whatever you want to use. All right, first thing we know, our cup is full of the material, isn't it? And what have we done with the Holy Spirit? We've almost canceled him out. Now, he'll never leave. Don't get that idea. But we lose his fullness. Now we come to a point then in our Christian experience, and here's a course where you have to get into the Word and you have to be in fellowship with other believers. So then we finally come to the conclusion, the Holy Spirit is not having the control in my life that I want him to have. I've got to do something about it. And remember, all these things that we saw in Romans do become a personal decision. You're free. All right, now if we want more of that fullness of the Holy Spirit back in our life, what are we going to have to do with this material that's in the cup? Pour it out. Get rid of it. Pour it out. And if you want to be completely filled again, get right down to the basics and get priority-wise, and get down to where the spiritual things mean more than the material. All right, so now even as these carnal Christians, Paul says, you're rich, you're full, see, because of what God had done in their lives. You reigned as kings without us, and I would to God you did reign, that we also might reign with you. Now, you see, the apostle, I think, is bringing them to the place where they could experience a greater joy of their salvation. And the apostle wants to be part of that, because after all, he was the one responsible for bringing them out of their paganistic lifestyle. All right, now then, verse 9. For I think that God hath set forth us, the apostles. Now, he's including, I think, the 12 back there in Jerusalem, and himself, and probably Barnabas. For I think that God hath set forth us, the apostles, last, as it were, appointed to what? Death. Now, I'm sure every one of us have considered it at some time in our Christian experience. Why? And I know it's not for us to question God's sovereignty, but we're human, and so we do. We ask why. Do you realize that all 12 of the apostles, except maybe John, who may have died a natural death as he was in exile on the Isle of Patmos, but all the others died a martyr's death? Every one of them. Horrible death. And the Apostle Paul the same way. Beheaded at the behest of Nero. Go back to 2 Corinthians. Have I got enough time? I hope so. 2 Corinthians, I think it is. Chapter 11. Yeah, 2 Corinthians chapter 11. We got time enough. And as you read these things, inspired by the Holy Spirit. So this isn't Paul just simply expressing his own feelings of his own volition. This is Holy Spirit inspired. It's here for a purpose. 2 Corinthians chapter 11. And look what the man went through for the sole purpose of getting the gospel out to the Gentile world. He was getting no compensation. He wasn't gaining any material wealth whatsoever. If he had wealth as a Jew and as a Pharisee, he evidently just left it all behind. That's what I think happened. I think at one time Saul of Tarsus was a wealthy religious Jew. But he chucked it all for the sake of being the apostle of the Gentiles. Now look what the man went through. Verse 22. He said, are they Hebrews? So am I. Are they Israelites? So am I. Are they the seed of Abraham? So am I. Are they ministers of Christ? Now he says, I speak as a fool. You remember what he said about the gospel back there in chapter 1? To the world it's foolishness, But to us who are saved, it's the power of God. All right, now he's saying that from the world's perspective, he was a fool to have chucked all the power and the prestige and the wealth that he had as a Jewish religious leader. So he says, I speak as a fool. I am more. He's more Jew. He's more Pharisee than any of them. Now, reading on, in labors more abundant, in stripes, that is from the whips, in stripes above measure, in prison more often or more frequent, and in deaths, that is near death, oftentimes. And now here it comes, verse 24. Of the Jews, five times I received the 40 stripes, say one. In other words, they'd whip them 39 times and not 40 in case they might have missed counting. Verse 25, three times I was beaten with rods, and none of us know what that was like. It was inhuman. Once I was stoned. You know all that account when they dragged him out of the city of Lystra, I think it was, and he was supposedly dead. Three times I suffered shipwreck. A night and a day I've been in the deep. See? All for the sake of the gospel. Verse 26, in journeyings often. Well, we know that. In his three missionary journeys that are listed in the book of Acts, the man must have been on foot day after day after day. See? In perils of waters, in perils of robbers, in perils by my own countrymen. You know, the Jews were out to kill him constantly. In perils by the heathen. The Romans are going to finally end up putting him to death. So it wasn't just the Jew, it was the Jew and the Gentile that were after him. In perils by the heathen, in perils in the city, in perils in the wilderness, in the sea, and among false brethren. In weariness. He was human. He wasn't a superstar. He was human. In weariness and painfulness, in watchings often, in hunger and thirst. He couldn't stop and get a Big Mac along the way, you know. And it was hard finding something to eat. And so often he was in hunger and thirst, fasting often, in cold and nakedness. In other words, not sufficient clothing to keep him warm. And then on top of all the physical suffering, besides those things of without, that which cometh upon me daily, even when he's in a warm room of maybe a host and hostess, or maybe he was in a rather comfortable area for a change, but then what comes upon him? Oh, the mental and the spiritual pressures, the care of all the what? The churches, the believers. The man was constantly under pressure, because then here would come this letter from the Corinthians. So what are we going to do about all these problems? And then the Galatians, he finds out that they're going back into legalism, and he has to hurriedly sit down and write the six chapters of the little letter to the Galatians. And over, the man is just constantly besieged with the care of Christianity, which is now just beginning to make itself known throughout the Roman Empire.
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1: NBC News Radio, I'm Scott Carr. A federal judge is ordering President Trump to take his name off the Kennedy Center in Washington, issuing in a rule Friday that the Performing Arts Center is to be named for President Kennedy only, adding only Congress can change that. The judge also blocked the center from being closed down for 2 years for renovations, as had been ordered by President Trump. In a social media post last night, the president blasted the judge, saying he's turning over all responsibility of the center to Congress. Three people have died in the latest strike by the U.S. military on a suspected drug boat in the eastern Pacific. U.S. Southern Command posts on X the boat was transiting along known narco-trafficking routes and being operated, they say, by known terrorist groups. Though the post didn't say which groups, they say three people were killed in the strike and there were no survivors. In Newark, New Jersey, there's been a deal struck to help prevent some of the violent arrests of citizens protesting against the conditions at Delaney Hall ICE Detention Center. Andrew Whitman is there.
2: Federal agents will withdraw from the Delaney Center parking lot, and New Jersey State Police will take over outside the detention center. On Friday, feds charged into a crowd, used an irritant spray, and hit one protester with a baton. Three people were arrested and taken inside. Homeland Security Secretary Mark Wayne Mullen called the deal a win for his agency because he said Governor Mike Sherrill had refused to let state police work with ICE. Protests started last weekend amid complaints about conditions inside and word of a hunger strike.
1: Southwest Airlines says it'll no longer require plus-size customers to book an extra seat in advance, saying Friday gate agents will now assign an extra seat for free if available, or work to get the customer on a later flight. Passengers needing an extra seat are still encouraged to book one in advance. Scott Carr, NBC News Radio.
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7: Weather. Highs level off around 81. Today, under cloudy skies, southeasterly winds 8 to 15 miles per hour. Cloudy skies, tonight, lows around 57. A mix of clouds and sun, tomorrow, chance of rain showers. High temperatures reach up to 79. Low 80s, Monday, with a slight chance of thunderstorms. Turning warmer, Tuesday, with highs in the mid 80s, chance for storms continues. From the Weatherology Weather Center, I'm meteorologist Jennifer Wojcicki on AM 1150 KASM.
8: 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Adam Ray here with you on this May 30th, 2026. It is 6:04 here inside the Chasm Studio. 68 degrees right now in central Minnesota. What do we got going on here in the 6 o'clock hour? We have a Central Minnesota Farm Report in about 5 minutes at 6:10 from Joe Gill. Then Brown Fuel Market Update at 6:20. M&N News at 6:30. At around 6:34, we'll have our first of five qualifiers for a quarter beef as part of our May Beef Month promotion sponsored by Compeer Financial. Shannon Nelson, Brad Herkinoff, Rachel Molitor, and Lane Meyer, along with Central Livestock here in Albany. So the first of five qualifiers, again, coming up at around 6:34 this morning. When you hear Joe wrapping up that farm commentary at 6:34, give us a call, 845-2184. That'll be 845-2184. Get to old-time music after that, then close out the hour with funeral announcements coming up at 6:53, for news and weather at 7, and outdoor news radio at 7:06. So that is the rundown here for the next 60 minutes on Chasm. Right now we're going to take a break. We'll come back, get to a quick song or two before your Central Minnesota Farm Report. It'll be the Graniteers wishing everyone a good morning next. You're on Chasm Radio in about a minute and a half.
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0: your Central Minnesota Farm Report here on Chasm Radio. I'm Farm Director Joe Gill. 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We check in with Steve Frericks, just recapping a few important reminders for producers. Steve Frericks from FSA and his report from the recent week here this morning on Chasm Radio.
1: The frost freeze event on the morning of May 20th affected some of our more sensitive crops. If this affected you, did it make you wonder how well you were insured in light of these events or conditions? Historical weather data from the Minnesota DNR suggests less than a 10% chance of a killing frost on 520 in central Minnesota. It feels like we won the lottery for the wrong reasons. Paynes Mill, Minnesota weather data suggests we dipped down to 30 degrees for about 2 hours early on the morning of 520. The full effect of this freeze event is not yet known. A quick reminder that our RMA crop insurance full benefit full benefit processes the final day to plant corn in Stearns County is May 31. We are about a week away. Are you done planting your corn? Are you planning on taking a crop of hay off and then planting corn? Be sure to talk to your crop insurance agent about these options or potential issues. This is a very common question in our office the last week of May. The RMA crop insurance full benefit soybean date for planting soybeans in Stearns County is June 10th. Prevent plant concerns should be extremely minimal, but failed acres could be a concern. If this affects you, contact the office to identify options available. Many years, the window of time between the finish line of planting and the first cutting of hay almost overlap. This year, we have a large window of time due to the lack of heat. At FSA, we call this an opportunity. Please take advantage of this opportunity to get your crops certified before you cut that hay. Remember that we are closed on Monday, Memorial Day, but call the office on Tuesday and schedule an appointment. We challenge you to be proactive instead of reactive in early July. Call the office at 320-251-7800, extension 2. I'd like to talk about the National Drought Monitor next. This is something we track and chart every Thursday morning. The monitor affects our livestock forage program known as LFP, or most people call it the pasture program. The 2018 Farm Bill was written whereas an 8-consecutive-week drought monitor designation of D2 drought rating or more would trigger for this program payment eligibility. The Big Beautiful Bill provisions changed this to a 4-consecutive-week designation of a D2 drought rating, and that would be triggering for payment eligibility. This is a big change, and that likely will have impact on our grazing producers in Stearns County. The number one thing you can do as a producer to be prepared if this program triggers is to have your pasture certified with FSA by the July 15th deadline. This is another big reason to certify your crops by the deadline. So we want you to certify your crops, your pastures, and your CRP. Like I said, another important reason for certifying your crops is future CRP program eligibility. While we await a new farm bill, history has told us that crop certification is imperative to the verification of CRP enrollment opportunities. If for nothing less or nothing else, certify your crops for future opportunities. You never know how life changes or what your future needs might be. I can't tell you how many times I hear producers say, I would never use CRP or ever do it, and something happens, maybe cancer, maybe body ailments, or changing in family dynamics. All of a sudden, the CRP program looks attractive for opportunities, and you have to have cropping history with current regulations in order to qualify for CRP. So that alone, if you're not in the government program, just certifying for that alone might be worth your time. You never know. Also, all these ad hoc programs that keep popping up with the government, they're all tied to crop reporting. I cannot stress enough, make an appointment early to certify your acres. You never know when that opportunity might be important to you. We'd like to talk a little bit more about our elected farmers who make up our Stearns County FSA COC. Each year, a proportion of the county elects a representative to the committee. This group of three individuals meets monthly and reviews all parts of the programs we administer. They review program policy and set standards for things like the typical crop yield in the county, along with many other aspects of the day-to-day business of FSA. In 2026, the following individuals make up the Stearns County FSA COC. Our chairman is from what we call Local Administrative Area Number 3, or we call it LAA Number 3, and that is Kevin Wesper from southwest of El Rosa. Kevin is involved in row crop and animal agriculture. He brings extensive crop production knowledge as a former crop consultant. Kevin has a vast knowledge of southwest Southwest Stearns County, as he has always called this home. Our vice chair from LAA Number 2 is Lisa Gretsch from north of Albany. Lisa is involved with many boards and committees. She brings vast knowledge of animal agriculture to the board. She also has called Stearns County home her entire life and knows the county very well. Our voting member is from LAA Number 3, and that's Joe Krippner from the Marty area. He is a production ag farmer who dabbles in a variety of traditional and non-traditional crops, including some cannery crops. Joe also works as a crop advisor. Joe also called Stearns County his home his entire life. This group of farmers do a great job of representing the interests of our producers and landowners in the county. They bring diversity and experience. We have an excellent committee that represents Stearns County agriculture and all dynamics of it quite well. If this is something that interests you, please ask about it during your crop certification appointment. A few quick reminders. The CRP primary nesting season starts on June 1st and ends on August 1st. All maintenance activities on CRP should be completed prior to this and or addressed after the timeline to allow the wildlife to nest and do their thing. As a reminder, weed and pocket gopher control are required on your CRP. Should you see the need to spray your CRP for noxious weed control, please contact the office so we can document permission during the primary nesting season. Please do this before you go out there. We also wish to remind CRP contract holders that volunteer trees are a program requirement for control to maintain your program eligibility. It is your responsibility to keep these under control. Now, obviously, there's some CRP practices that have tree plantings on them. We're not talking about that. We're talking about your volunteer cedars and your Chinese elms and all those volunteer trees, the buckthorn, that type of thing that likes to take over. As the contract holder, you're responsible for controlling that. Questions on how to do that, contact the office. We would have Jason from Soil and Water visit with you about all the options available. And since it's that time of the year, as a reminder, there are farm storage facility loan options available for forage production activities. I'm sure that our forage producers are thinking about this right now, about getting that crop in back home timely. Interest rates for this loan program are very attractive right now and have been for quite some time. Please call the office to review this opportunity. We're seeing a trend for semi-tractors and either end dumps or live bottom applications. We finance a lot of bale wrappers and ag baggers for this popular option. Hay storage sheds, concrete or asphalt feed pads are another option. All different things that can be financed with this program. If you're thinking of doing something with this program, please call the office and visit with Gabby about starting the process. It does take some time. Too many times we have people that call in and want to do it within a few days. That doesn't work. We need some time to process.
0: Steve Ferricks with FSA in Stearns County. Some important reminders here this morning featured on your Central Minnesota Farm Report. Have a good weekend.
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3: 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Soybean oil made contract highs thanks to crush margins and biodiesel demand. July beans were down 7 3/4, 11.86 3/4. August was 5 3/4 lower at 11.90 1/4. July bean meal was down $4.30 at 3.29.80. July soybean oil was 102 points higher at 77.72. Corn was lower on profit-taking, watching U.S. development weather along with harvest activity in Argentina and Australia. Old crop export sales were down in the week but still solid. July corn was 9 lower at 4.46 3/4. September was down 8.5 at 4.55 3/4. And wheat was lower. Any crop damage issues in the plains are mostly being canceled out by the ample world supply. While old crop export sales are marketing year low, new crop wheat sales were strong. The new marketing year begins on the 1st of June. July Chicago was down 13.5 at 6.10 1/2. July Kansas City was 15.5 lower at 6.49 3/4. July Minneapolis was down 13.5 at 6.63 3/4. Live and feeder cattle were pressured by the recent trend in beef and the lower direct trade during the session. Megan Grebner has more on that in a moment. June live was down 150 at 248.25, and August was 195 lower, 239.05. August feeders were down 460 at 348.42. And hogs were lower on technical weakness and questions about demand. June lean was down $1.12 at 95.85. July was 262 lower at 99.50. Megan Grebner has that full look at the cash livestock markets after this brief break.
4: Do you worry about how much someone drinks?
5: Do you feel angry or depressed most of the time? 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
11: There was a light round of direct cash cattle trade through late in the day Friday. Live deals were at $256. That's $4 below the previous week's weighted averages. There was some light dress business that took place throughout the week. It was at $405, $5 lower than the previous week's weighted averages. Box beef closed lower and sharply lower with light demand for fairly light offerings. Choice down 85 cents at $391.47. Select was $2.40 lower at $383.18. Estimated cattle slaughter was 105,000 head. Cash hogs closed lower with a light negotiated run. Barrows and gilts at the National Daily Direct were down 41 cents with a weighted average of 93.23. Prices at the regional direct markets were not reported due to confidentiality. Pork values finished the day.
12: Okay, that ended a little bit early there for your Brownfield market update. Cut off 10 seconds early. 6:24 right now. Reminder, we have a beef qualifier coming up 10 minutes from now. 6:34. So be at your phones. 6:34. Give us a call. 845-2184. Until then, we got M&N News on. That's at 6:30. We got a farm commentary after that, and also some music that starts in just 30 seconds from Malik Fishman. That'll be Cab Driver after this word from El Rosa Lumber.
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0: I'm Jason Dinesen. The unemployment rate in Minnesota is holding steady at 4.5%. Department of Employment and Economic Development Commissioner Matt Varilek says last month employers added nearly 16,000 jobs.
1: It was a strong month for job growth in Minnesota amidst a mixed picture economically, both in the state and the nation as a whole. And we'll be watching over time to see whether the jobs numbers may be a leading indicator of wider recovery from Metro Surge.
0: U.S. Senator Amy Klobuchar has chosen former Fergus Falls Mayor Ben Shire as her running mate in Minnesota's race for governor. Shire is a small business owner and has been both a city council member and mayor in Fergus Falls. And the Twins lost to the Pirates last night 6-5, while the Minnesota Lynx beat Chicago 79-58. I'm Jason Dinesen, and this is news on MNN.
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8: Your farm commentary here on Chasm Radio. I'm Farm Director Joe Gill. Well, this weekend we're talking strawberries and, well, a little bit of a pulling the curtain, maybe, and seeing what's behind it and how we can enjoy strawberries all year long. Some of the technology involved. Rod Bain has more.
9: Enjoying strawberries this time of year? Summertime, really now any time, fruit treat, and one enjoyed in many parts of the world. Thank USDA Strawberry Research and Breeding Program for that. As research geneticist Kim Lewers explains.
10: The strawberry breeding program started at 1910. It was told to me, and I have not found anybody that can dispute it. It is considered the longest continuously running strawberry breeding program in the world.
9: And perhaps more significant to those and us who are strawberry consumers.
10: It has been credited for creating the strawberry industry.
9: And while we are enjoying, say, fresh strawberries and cream or a homemade strawberry smoothie drink, Kim Lewers, by all means, tell us the story about USDA's role in creating the strawberry industry.
10: What I mean by that is you can grow things in your backyard. They can grow wild in the woods, but it's not really an industry until they can be harvested and then shipped for market. And one of the problems with the early strawberries and wild strawberries, if you've ever had them, is that they're very tender. And almost as soon as you touch them, you've got juice on your fingers, which is kind of fun when you're picking wild fruit in the woods, but not so great when you want to have them ready for a store.
9: So the industry, in essence, began when shippable varieties were developed. That occurred in 1931, with the creation of the Blakemore cultivar, the first type of strawberry easily shipped nationwide.
10: The majority of the strawberries were grown in the Tennessee Valley, and they were shipped to Chicago. And that was the beginning of the strawberry market and industry, at least as it has been recorded. I was not there in the 1930s.
9: At one point, the Blakemore variety made up 82% of the nation's strawberry crop. However, a threat in the early 1950s led USDA's strawberry breeding program to save the developing strawberry industry.
10: There was a disease that came around, and it nearly devastated the industry. And my predecessor, George Darrow, was aware of the disease.
9: Efforts to combat the red steel root rot disease in strawberries led to development of the Steelmaster variety in 1954.
10: So basically, he in advance saved a newborn industry by creating disease-resistant strawberries, and we've been focusing on that ever since.
9: So with that, a toast to the ARS Strawberry Breeding Program, as in raising a piece of toast with strawberry jam in salute, that is. I'm Rod Bain reporting for the U.S. Department of Agriculture in Washington, D.C.
11: 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Let's get somebody qualified here for a quarter beef. It's part of our May Beef Month promotion sponsored by Compere Financial, Shannon Nelson, Brad Herkenoff, Rachel Molitor, and Lane Meyer, along with Central Livestock in Albany. A reminder, we'll qualify five listeners each and every day.

0: Anybody there? All right, I can't get a good connection here. So let's go to different number there. Apologies for that. Let's go caller number two right here on Cats Radio. All right. Good morning. You're on Chasm Radio. What's your name?
1: Carol Finnish.
0: All right. You are the first qualifier of the morning. If you want to stay on the line, I'll get your information from you, if that sounds good.
1: Sure.
0: All right. Perfect. There we go. Our first qualifier of the morning. We'll be doing our next one in the 8 o'clock hour. Let's look ahead here. And let's do it after... sports. We'll do that at around 8:20. So 8:20 for the next qualifier. Right now, some more music before your funeral announcements. Those coming up at 6:53 right now. Music from the Penn, Ohio Polka Pals. Just one more time. Ray Dorshner on the way with Don't Drop Those Tears in My Beer. And Four Beers from Jerry Minar. Right here on Chasm Radio.

0: Bob Brownie Band with Honey right here on KASM. Gonna take a break now. We'll come back in just over 1 minute. 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
0: 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Funeral services for Richard Larson, age 83, of Palmer, will be this morning at 11 o'clock at South Santiago Lutheran Church in Santiago Township. Visitation is 1 hour prior to the services this morning at the church. And it's for the late Richard Larson, age 83, of Palmer. Funeral services for Edith Arnold, age 82, of Hillman, will be this morning at 11 o'clock at Lakeview Community Church in Hillman. Visitation is 1 hour prior to the services this morning at the church. As for late Edith Arnold, age 82, of Hillman. Funeral services for Daniel Hommerding, age 73, will be this morning at 11 o'clock at the Williams Dingman Family Funeral Home in Sauk Rapids. Visitation is 1 hour prior to the services this morning at the funeral home. And it's for late Daniel Hommerding, age 73. Massive Christian burial for Thomas Quinn, age 97, of St. Cloud. Will be this morning at 11 o'clock at St. Anthony's Catholic Church in St. Cloud. Visitation is 1 hour prior to the services this morning at the church. And it's for late Thomas Quinn, age 97, of St. Cloud. Funeral services for Harriet Hafner, age 93, of Monticello, will be today at 12 o'clock at Emmanuel Lutheran Church in Buffalo. Visitation is 1 hour prior to the services today at the funeral at the church. That is for late Harriet Hafner, age 93, of Monticello. Celebration of life for Shirley Hiltner, age 81, of Melrose, will be today from 12 o'clock until 3 at Albany North Park JC Center in Albany. That is for late Shirley Hiltner, age 81, of Melrose. Funeral services for Teresa Terry Michaels, age 80, of Sauk Center, be on Monday at 11 o'clock at River of Life Church in Sauk Center. Visitation is from 9 o'clock until 11 on Monday at the church. And it's for late Teresa Terry Michaels, age 80, of Sauk Center. Requiem High Mass of Catholic Burial for Eileen Sand, age 95, of Avon. We on Tuesday at 10 o'clock at Immaculate Conception Catholic Church in Sartell. Visitation is on Monday from 4 o'clock until 8. And 1 hour prior to the services on Tuesday, both at the church. That is for late Eileen Sand, age 95, of Avon. Mass of Christian Burial for Lou Storkamp, age 86, of Painesville. Be on Tuesday at 11 o'clock at St. Louis Catholic Church in Painesville. Visitation is on Monday from 4 o'clock until 7, and 1 hour prior to the services on Tuesday, both at the church. And it's for late Lou Storkamp, age 86, of Painesville. Mass of Christian Burial for Richard Hoppe, age 85, of New Munich. Be on Tuesday at 11 o'clock at Immaculate Conception Catholic Church in New Munich. Visitation is on Monday from 4 o'clock until 7, and 1 hour prior to the services on Tuesday, both at the church. That is for late Richard Hoppe, age 85, of New Munich. Mass of Christian Burial for Jerome Raker, age 80, of Melrose. Be on Wednesday at 11 o'clock at Immaculate Conception Catholic Church in New Munich. Visitation is 1 hour prior to the services on Wednesday at the church. As for late Jerome Raker, age 80, of Melrose. Funeral services for Elaine Klug, age 84, of Albany. Be on Tuesday at 11 o'clock at Our Savior's Lutheran Church in Albany. Visitation is 1 hour prior to the services on Tuesday at the church. That is for late Elaine Klug, age 84, of Albany. Funeral services for Donna Blaha, age 71, of Albany. We on Wednesday at 11 o'clock at Seven Dollars Catholic Church in Albany. Visitation is 1 hour prior to the services on Wednesday at the church. As for late Donna Blaha, age 71, of Albany. Those were your funeral announcements. They were brought to you by the Daniel Funeral Home and Cremation of St. Cloud, Clearwater, St. Joseph, Sartell, Daniel Benson Funeral Home of St. Cloud, and the Daniel Anderson Funeral Home of Painesville. 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
7: NBC News Radio, I'm Scott Carr. Three people have been killed in the latest strike by the U.S. military on a suspected drug boat in the Eastern Pacific. U.S. Southern Command posts on X the boat was traveling along a known narco-trafficking route and was operated by known terrorist groups, though the post doesn't say which groups. A new congressional map favoring Republicans in Louisiana is now headed to that state's governor's desk after the legislature in Louisiana passed the map Friday designed to give Republicans one more seat in the U.S. House. The new map eliminates one of the state's black majority congressional districts. In the NBA, New York's Knicks will find out tonight who they'll play against in next week's NBA Finals. Jennifer Paulsoni has more.
8: Let's go, New York.
9: The Knicks will either visit the Oklahoma City Thunder or San Antonio Spurs for Game 1 of the Finals Wednesday. Both the Spurs and Thunder face off in a decisive Game 7 Saturday night in Oklahoma City. Let's go, Knicks! In other news, Knicks center Mitchell Robinson has suffered a broken pinky finger and has no timetable set for a return.
7: A ninth victim's been recovered from the scene of a chemical tank implosion at a paper mill in Longview, Washington. Vacuum trucks were used Friday by crews to pump water and chemicals out of the rooms inside the Nippon Dynawave building. Two people are still missing and are presumed dead after the huge chemical tank imploded Tuesday. A federal ICE agent's facing several charges after state police from Minnesota arrested him in Texas for a shooting in Minnesota earlier this year. Prosecutors in Minnesota say Agent Christian Castro was trying to arrest a suspect after a car chase who had fled into his home, where Castro fired into his front door, shooting the suspect's roommate. Officials say footage of the incident shows a different set of circumstances from what Castro had told police happened. Scott Carr, NBC News Radio.
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14: Highs level off around 81. Today, under cloudy skies, southeasterly winds 8 to 15 miles per hour. Cloudy skies tonight, lows around 57. A mix of clouds and sun tomorrow, chance of rain showers. High temperatures reach up to 79. Low 80s Monday with a slight chance of thunderstorms. Turning warmer Tuesday with highs in the mid-80s, chance for storms continues. From the Weatherology Weather Center, I'm meteorologist Jennifer Wojcicki on AM 1150 KASM.
0: 7:05 here on your Saturday morning. Adam Ray with you inside the Chasm Studios here in Albany. 68 degrees right now in central Minnesota, overcast skies, and winds about 5 miles per hour out of the east. On the way in the 8 o'clock hour, we got sports at 8:15. Also a conservation report before that. That's at 8:10. Then at around 8:20, 8:21, somewhere in there, we'll be qualifying our second caller for a quarter beef. So again, that's coming up around 8:20, 8:21, somewhere in there. And Eminem News at 8:30. Later on in the morning, funeral announcements at 9:05 and 11:10. And the Air Mart at 11:50. So that's all on the way here later on right now. We'll send it out to Rob Dreesline. He's got Outdoor News Radio right here on KASM.
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1: Hey everybody, welcome to another week of Outdoor News Radio. I'm Rob Gerison. I'm really excited to be with you for the next hour. We've got a couple good guests who are going to join us a little bit later. We're going to talk with Leslie George from the Minnesota DNR. She's in fisheries. We'll talk about that new muskie plan that the agency unveiled here a couple weeks ago. Muskie opener next weekend already, June 6th, so good timing to talk to Leslie. We also got a young guy, Seth Owen. Seth works for Pheasants Forever. He's a big-time photographer on the side. A fine young man. I've never been on the show before. Looking forward to chatting with him. We will kick off the show as usual with Tim Lesmeister. Tim, welcome and good to see you. Got some heat rolled through the region here this week, maybe warming up the shallows and activating the fishing, huh?
2: Yeah, and you mentioned that the muskie opener is happening, and I always tell people muskie fishing doesn't get good until October. But hey, go out and have some fun, throw some big baits. You'll catch some big northern pike. They're very active right now. The pike fishing's been very good. And you'll get some big bass, too, on those big musky baits. I don't know why they like hitting them, but, you know, most guys go out there with top waters. They go out with those jerk baits that, you know, the Suics, and they just, you know, run basically 6-8 inches below the surface. And they catch a lot of big bass. They catch a lot of big northerns. But the muskellunge this time of year, that they're not quite ready yet. They won't be very active until about the middle of October.
1: And with electronics now, forward-facing sonar, those fish will see a lot of lures. They're going to see a lot of pressure, even if they're not active, even if they're not biting. I've talked to some musky guys who tell me that they've seen the fish. They're starting to react. You know, they feel that FFS pulse, and they kind of back off, and they move on. So we'll see if we're indeed educating the muskies. But I guarantee you that the fish are going to see a lot of lures, Tim. They're going to see a lot of anglers pursuing them.
2: Oh, absolutely. No, that's one thing about big northern pike and big muskellunge is that they like being out suspended in open water where they get right above the thermocline, and that's just the right temperature for them. And they probably sneak into the shallows. Muskies feed at night quite a lot. We used to get a lot of huge muskies at night. And so what you'll find is that these guys go out there with the forward-facing sonars. They're picking up these big suspended muskies, and they know they're muskellunge on a forward-facing sonar on these live scopes. So you can see that these are big northern pike, big muskellunge out there suspended. And so, you know, you can basically target those fish. You don't always get them to bite. Most of them aren't actively feeding right now. But every once in a while, they'll get one to grab a bait.
1: Well, good luck to the muskie anglers next weekend. We'll probably talk muskies a little bit more next week. We should jump into some headlines. Tim, the big one, we've got the Minnesota DNR is finally launching its electronic licensing system update. This is a big deal, going to be an app. You're going to be able to do this on your phone. I think there's going to be different types of licenses available. I think maybe, so the official kickoff date is June 9th, which is a Tuesday. I think maybe a bigger story here, we had it, I made sure we got it in the subhead, but otherwise we kind of had the information at the bottom of the story, and I'm not seeing anybody else report this, but they're going to completely pause license sales for a week while they transition from the legacy system that we're using now to the new system. So from roughly June 2nd to June 9th, you won't be able to buy a license. If you go fishing, the DNR is saying you don't need a license. If you go fishing during that period, you're not going to buy a license.
2: I think it was a great idea they waited till this particular time period to do this, because just about every angler in the state of Minnesota that is active, really gets out there a lot, is already going to have their license. They've already bought them, and so they're not going to actually lose too many people. They're not going to see a whole bunch of people go, oh my gosh, now I get to go out and fish without a license, and so I'm going to not buy one and then get out there and fish without one. It's not going to happen. I think it was perfect timing, and it's not going to make much of a difference.
1: Yeah, it's a month after opener. That's when the bulk of licenses get sold. It's after Memorial Day. A lot of licenses get sold, you know, for that weekend. That's kind of a kickoff for a lot of folks. And it's well before hunting season, so no one's buying their hunting tags yet. That said, Tim, I still think there'll be a few people like, wow, hey, there's a week I don't have to buy a license. I can go fishing. I bet we'll see a little pulse of anglers getting out there and taking advantage of it.
2: I hope so, because if they go out there and fish without a license and get hooked on fishing, then they're going to probably then buy a license. I think the DNR should start promoting this. Hey, get out there and fish without a license. Have some fun.
1: Try fishing for free for a week. You're right.
2: Sure,
1: yeah.
2: Test the waters. Why not?
1: Might as well leverage it a little bit, you bet.
2: Heck yeah.
1: Outdoor News Radio, Rob Dreisline and Tim Lesmeister are kicking off this week's broadcast. Another story, Tim. We had a big rescue up in the Boundary Waters Canoe Area Wilderness. We had three young guys, 18 and 19-year-olds, got caught in some pretty nasty wind. I tell you, that's something I worry about whenever I'm in the Boundary Waters, Tim, is hitting some really bad wind and some really bad waves. These guys, their canoe went down. Most emergency personnel in mid-May when this happened were occupied with fires. And so, you know, an emergency call went out. These guys were lucky they grabbed a bag that had a cell phone in it. So they were lucky they were able to, contact emergency sources and let them know that, hey, we're in trouble here. The only person who was kind of available was a conservation officer. He got out and rescued these guys.
2: It was interesting because these guys went down in Jackfish Bay on Basswood Lake, which is quite a ways into Basswood Lake. So this conservation officer, all by himself, because the rest of his crews are out fighting fires because there are burns going everywhere, right? So he grabbed a 16-foot Alaskan, and it had a 75-horsepower motor on it, which is not a light motor. It's a tiller motor.
1: Yeah.
2: And he had to wheel portage that thing across Fall Lake and then Newton Lake to get into Basswood. I've done this many times. This guy did this by himself. I'm saying, wow, dude, you are one strong guy and obviously motivated. So he got into the Basswood Lake with this boat and motored up to where these guys were and realized they had no shoes. They had no matches. They didn't put any waterproof matches in their pockets. That's where I always carried them. I never went into the Boundary Waters without a
1: good bunch advice.
2: Of, one of those little waterproof containers with a bunch of those strike anywhere matches, always had them. And they had none of those. And so he piled these guys into that boat and they took off and made the round trip. I'm sure he was glad he had them when he was going out but even then, barefooted? Oh my gosh.
1: It sounded like all three of these guys were on a swim team, which probably helped save their lives because it was cold water. They were able to swim to shore fairly quickly. Anthony Bermel is the name of the conservation officer who made the trip 30 miles one way. This is big water, right, Tim? I mean, you can see how you would capsize potentially in high winds on a lake like this.
2: Well, canoes are only a few feet wide. Actually, about 2 feet wide. So you get into those three-foot waves. That's all you need is 3-foot waves, and Basswood's a huge lake. And if you get caught in a swell, in the middle of the swell, sideways, parallel with that swell, you're going over. You're turning over. There's nothing you can do about it. So you always got to be cutting it either 90 or 45 into that wave, or you're going to flip over, and that's what these guys did. And there were three of them in the canoe. So,
1: with a lot of gear, presumably.
2: They had their life jackets on. And they were good swimmers. They got to shore. They didn't have any extra clothing and no fire. Here's what you need if you're going to survive, and that's fire and that's water. Everything else is you don't care about. Shelter you can build. Food, you don't need it. You got fat reserves. But you need water, which you got plenty of that in the Boundary Waters, and you need fire. So always, always, always carry waterproof matches or a waterproof container with some strike anywhere matches, and you'll survive.
1: All right, Tim, you'll stick around, circle back at the end of the show?
2: Absolutely.
1: He's Tim Lesmeister. I'm Rob Dreisline. More of the broadcast after these messages.
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1: 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Rob Drusline with you for another segment. 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I want to talk now about the new muskie plan that is in place. Muskellunge are a very popular sport fish here in Minnesota. The muskie opener is not too far away next weekend, June 6th. And here to discuss the new plan, the new muskie plan that we've got, is Leslie George, the Northeast Regional Fisheries Manager. She's out of Grand Rapids. Leslie, thanks a lot for carving out some time to chat with me here today.
15: Thank you for the time, Rob, and thank you for the invitation to talk about this effort.
1: Yeah, we've got muskie fishing officially opening next Saturday, June 6th. And at the past couple DNR roundtables, part of the discussion was, you know, we haven't had a new muskie plan in a while. And so last year, the state got rolling on it, and you were kind of the point person. Is that correct? Tell me a little bit, I guess, about the history, the background of previous muskie plans here in Minnesota. And why is a plan necessary for a fish? I mean, can't fish just take care of themselves?
15: Yeah, thanks again for the opportunity to talk about this. Our previous long-range plan for muskies actually expired a couple years ago. That plan was really focused on finding new waters, expanding our muskie fishing opportunities in the state. As a bit of a pivot, this new plan, it's going to extend for a 15-year run. It's a 15-year vision, and that really shifts our focus to the existing waters that we have. We conducted a significant public outreach effort in the spring of 2024 to really try to wrap our heads around what did our muskie anglers, what did our anglers in general see for a vision of muskie angling moving forward and muskie management. And so again, this is a bit of a pivot from what we had in the past. Again, the previous plan being focused on looking for new waters. And this plan really is focused on trying to move the needle, improve and or preserve the muskie fishing that we have on our existing waters.
1: So let's talk a little bit about natural history of muskies. They're a native fish here in Minnesota. Way back, we used to stock what was called, was it the Shupak strain of muskies? I believe they came from the Shupak Lake on the Cabotogamo Peninsula. Somewhere, what, it was in the 70s, 80s, we switched to the Leech Lake strain.
15: Yes, absolutely. Yeah, the Shupak strain was kind of our original effort in many lakes, and they're still around. We still have some lingering populations. They don't quite grow to the trophy size that anglers are really looking for in muskies, and so that was something, as you note, that the state moved away from. There was also a little bit of dabbling in the Wisconsin strain, but yes, as you noted, We did settle on our current strain, which is out of Leech Lake, and they do tend to grow to a larger size, which is desired by our musky anglers.
1: I believe even Wisconsin, they stock the Leech Lake strain now for that same reason, right? Because everybody likes how big they grow.
15: Yeah, absolutely. The Leech Lake strain has been a success.
1: Now, we also stock some tiger muskies out there. Explain to listeners what a tiger muskie is and which water bodies we choose to stock them in. Well, why are some lakes kind of made to order for tigers?
15: Our tiger muskie management and program is centered in the metro. And this plan also touches on that management. And really, this new muskie plan solidifies our commitment to continuing to manage those hybrid muskies in those lakes where it has been successful in the past.
1: Why don't we just stock Leech Lake strain fish in the metro? What makes a water body compatible with tigers?
15: Yeah, I think it's a unique opportunity. Those fish can be at least considered a little bit more readily willing to bite. And again, it's a unique opportunity. They may not grow quite as big as our pure strain muskies, but it is an opportunity for us to provide something different in the metro, some of these maybe smaller waters that we may not stock. Again, pure strain muskies, smaller water bodies that maybe can't handle fishing pressure.
1: They're across with a northern pike, correct? Do they grow a little faster than a pure strain muskie?
15: Correct, Rob. Yep, nailed it there. Absolutely.
1: How many lakes do we stock with muskies, either the pure strain or tiger muskies in Minnesota? Do you know that number off the top of your head, Leslie?
15: 102, okay. Right in there, just over 100 lakes that have muskies across the state. That is approximately half, a little less than half, are stocked. I believe the number is 48 for stocked water bodies.
1: And, I mean, there might be some people listening out there who don't know a lot about muskies who say, we got 10,000 lakes. Now, obviously, we only manage for a couple thousand, I think. There's a lot of lakes where we don't have fisheries management plans on. But they might say, muskies, great big sport fish, a lot of fun to catch. Why don't we stock more lakes with muskies and provide folks with that opportunity to catch them?
15: As mentioned, that was really the focus of the previous plan, was expanding those opportunities a little bit. But recognizing that we now have these water bodies across the landscape, across the state, we also have limited resources. So we want to make sure that we are focusing our resources appropriately, efficiently, effectively, and where anglers want to see those resources directed. So at some point, you kind of got to put a fence around what you have and, again, try to focus on what we currently have in that sandbox.
1: You listen to Outdoor News Radio. Rob Gerisline here. We're chatting with Leslie George, Northeast Regional Fisheries Manager for the Minnesota Department of Natural Resources. She's out of Grand Rapids. We're talking about the state's new muskie plan that it unveiled earlier this spring. Leslie, so you were kind of the point person on this process, right? How did you end up with that responsibility, a personal interest in muskies? How does that work?
15: Well, we have a wide range of species work groups, and each are, a manager has the opportunity to work with one. And when I was so fortunate to get this regional manager committee, or position, I should say, when I was fortunate enough to get this regional manager position, with that came working with our Esocid work group, one of our many species work groups that's combined northern and musky interests. And along with that comes things like long-range plans and other related interests. So to some degree, it came with the position. But again, it has been an outstanding opportunity, and it was a great experience, and it was a great opportunity to get to know our musky anglers much better than I did. Yeah, much better.
1: Okay, so the overall plan is not necessarily to create new musky lakes, but improve the existing musky populations we have out there. How are we going to do that? Is stocking and stocking protocol going to change? Can you explain what's going to look different with that planning?
15: So we have always in this state strove to have high quality musky angling opportunities. And really what this plan does is it just kind of shifts how we want to go about that, or how we think we should attempt to move the needle on our existing fisheries. So that being said, for example, when we had a large scoping survey at the beginning of this planning effort, reaching out to anglers, we had over 4,000 responses to a survey, trying to wrap our heads around where this plan should go. It's an outstanding response rate, or I should say number of responses. So what we heard, as one example, is that the muskie populations, the muskie fisheries in Mille Lacs, Vermilion, and Lake Minnetonka are very critical, meaning essentially that the success of those three fisheries really takes the pressure off of our other fisheries, both socially and physically. When those lakes are doing well, they're vast waters. They have great populations, a lot of space physically. When those waters are doing well, our muskie anglers are pretty happy. When those waters are maybe perceived to be not as good, anglers will go find other waters, which puts more pressure on our smaller fisheries. So again, going back to the public input up front, one thing that we heard loud and clear from our responses is that focusing on Mille Lacs, Vermilion, and Minnetonka should be a priority.
1: It's worth pointing out that, yeah, I mentioned that, you know, relatively few lakes in the state have muskies, but when you look at total surface area, total fishable water out there, it's like over 20% of our water has muskies in it. So that's definitely a much bigger percentage. Will stocking protocol change? Are you going to stock at a different time of year or stock different size muskies as a result of this new plan, Leslie?
15: Yeah, absolutely. Great question, and thank you for it, Rob. One of the big strategies as people take a look at this plan is to shift our focus. When we rear muskies in this state to this point, we've really been focused on numbers of fingerlings. And this plan really calls for us to change our perspective and start looking at the quality of fish that we're stocking. There's been more and more research in recent years, both in Minnesota and surrounding states, that bigger is better when it comes to stocking muskies, as far as that odds of survival and recruitment, both to our survey nets and the end of that angler's hook. So really what this plan calls for is, again, a shift in our production perspective. There's still a place for fingerlings, please don't get me wrong, but again, starting to shift more of our production and more of our stocking plans to yearling fish, which should have a significantly higher rate of survival than the fingerlings we're stocking into many systems now.
1: Well, that's a really tangible change. I'm sure the muskie guys are very excited about that. So that's good stuff, Leslie. Hey, any backlash to the plan? I mean, we hear grumbling now and then from walleye guys. You know, the muskies are eating all the walleyes or the other sport fish. A, did you get much grumbling from non-muskie anglers about the plan?
15: So, you know, I'm going to give credit, I think, honestly, to the public input efforts and the outreach and awareness efforts that both DNR staff and our involved stakeholders in the Assasid work group and other passionate muskie anglers put in on the front end of this. We did a lot of work to try to understand what this plan should look like moving forward. So after all of that effort, putting pen to paper, having more conversations to shape that vision, when we actually released the plan publicly for public review and public input, the amount of agreement and satisfaction with what we had in the plan's content was amazing.
1: That's certainly been my impression. I haven't seen any backlash to it at all, Leslie. So nice job, all the due diligence that went into it. If folks want to read the complete plan, go to mndnr.gov and search muskellunge. There's a whole muskie page there, and very near front and center at the top is the Long Range Plan. Folks can click it and read it to their heart's content if they want to get all the details. But for now, Leslie, thanks so much for joining me for a segment and breaking it down and providing some thorough answers to our 20,000-foot questions on the new muskie plan.
15: I appreciate the time, Rob. Thanks for asking.
1: That was Leslie George from Minnesota DNR Fisheries talking about the new DNR Long Range Muskie Plan the agency just unveiled. The plan runs until 2040, so it's definitely a long-range plan. Stick around. More Outdoor News Radio after these messages.
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1: 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I want to transition now and talk a little bit about something I think a lot of people dabble in this time of year, and that's outdoor photography, wildlife photography. And I've got a guest who's joining me now who's never been on the broadcast before. I've been monitoring his photography a little bit. He also just spoke at the Professional Outdoor Media Association convention that happened to be here north of the Twin Cities this past week. He spoke to some of its members about outdoor photography. His name is Seth Owens. He actually hails from Bismarck, North Dakota, and his day job is with Pheasants Forever. He's an education and outreach coordinator out there for North Dakota Pheasants Forever. Seth, good to see you. Thanks for joining me for a segment.
30: Yeah, thanks for having me on. I'm excited to talk the camera and talk nature and conservation photography.
1: Let's talk about your background a little bit, Seth. How did you get into outdoor photography? And you've got a great little website, StuffSethSees.com. That's a clever title, StuffSethSees.com. And use the same handle for your Instagram. That's a great way for folks to see what you're up to photography-wise.
30: Yeah, so my background is in biology. I have a biology and an English degree from University of North Dakota. And while I was doing field tech work, I was like, gosh, I really should be taking pictures of this. So in 2021, I've only been running the camera for about 5 years, but in 2021, I picked up my first little cheap DSLR off Facebook Marketplace. And that was a very slippery slope from that one couple hundred dollar purchase on Marketplace. I mean, it's moved up and I've upgraded gear and now I've traveled all over the world. I just got back from a trip to Alaska photographing ptarmigan.
1: So, Seth, it seems like you have an affinity for birds. Is that correct? Waterfowl and grouse? Is that mostly what you find yourself chasing around North America?
30: Yeah, mostly grouse, actually. So when we went up to Alaska, the whole goal was to photograph rock and willow ptarmigan, which is a species of mountain or tundra grouse, I guess you'd say. I've always been into birds, and then the whole bird photography aspect of things have only elevated that.
1: Did you encounter any big mammals while you were up there in Alaska? Lord knows there's some big moose and toothy bears kicking around.
30: We ran into a pile of moose. just even on the roads, they're everywhere. We had them pretty much in the backyard in the Airbnbs we were staying in. We looked for bears, and maybe that was the problem, is we were looking. We didn't see any of them. We were hiking a trail and heard somebody just on the trail next to us shout that there was a bear and two, or a sow grizzly and two cubs. And it was like, well, maybe it's good that we didn't run into that one.
1: Well, let's talk about tips for folks out there listening who are dabbling in photography. And I have to admit, I mean, for years, I ran around with my big, heavy SLR for outdoor news, taking pictures.

0: with a shotgun or walking through in the spring and seeing flowers and things returning and let the landscape come back to life. Your phone is a very capable tool. New phones usually have a wider, or if they have two lenses, it's usually a wider angle lens and then a more narrow lens. Having the opportunity to shoot with those two is fantastic because it's an item we all have in our pockets anyway, and it's a very capable tool for photography.
1: Just the capability of all these tools on these iPhone camera apps is almost overwhelming. Are there any that you find yourself using a lot, or how would you, you know, any tips for someone like me or in terms of how to approach and learn how to use just their camera app?
0: For sure. So there's a handful of different apps that you can get that will kind of improve the capability of the camera on your phone. The default camera app sometimes takes the wheel a little bit too strong. It's got a computer in it that's going to try to do things for you and just kind of like read the situation and here's what I think you should have. So when it's running on autopilot, it's usually just fine, but sometimes it's limiting because you want to control a certain aspect of the picture, whether you want a longer exposure, so basically your shutter would be open for longer, or maybe you want something different than having the camera. The default app won't always let you do that. Blackmagic Camera, Pro Camera, and then there's a few other ones. Pretty much any app, any dedicated app from the App Store or the Google Play Store that's going to allow you to have more control over the camera is going to be a fantastic tool just to even learn how those cameras work. Learning how shutter and ISO and aperture and all those different parts of it affect an image is not only going to help you take better pictures, but it's going to make that transition into a dedicated mirrorless or DSLR camera if you decide to make the jump a little bit easier because you already know how cameras operate.
1: I haven't acquired any of those apps that you're talking about. Do you have to pay for them? Or either way, even if you do have to pay for them, they access the camera on the phone just like the installed camera app does.
0: Yep, and then some of them will let you put in like certain like filters or little changes in your brightness and white balance and all sorts of stuff while you're doing it. So they're a good way to learn. A lot of them are free. Sometimes they have paid features or whatever, but honestly, even just being able to manipulate the shutter speed, which is probably one of the most important things for wildlife and nature. If you have a slow shutter speed, you're going to let in more light. So if you want to get a really nice dark sky, you want a slower shutter speed. But if you're trying to capture something moving, whether it's moving because it's an animal or moving because it's blowing in the wind, you're going to want a faster shutter speed just to freeze that motion. And having a tool that'll let you like manually set what those are is super, super handy when you're in the field.
1: You're listening to Outdoor News Radio. I'm Rob at Riesline. We are chatting with Seth Owens. He's out of Bismarck, North Dakota. He is the education and outreach coordinator for Pheasants Forever in that state. He's also a pretty serious photographer. You can check out some of his work at StuffSethSees.com. He's also on Instagram with that same handle. Seth, so this past week you got together with the Professional Outdoor Media Association folks to give them some tips on photography. How did you approach that group, a more experienced group with cameras? Do you find a lot of even so-called professional photographers these days are using their phone cameras, or are they using SLRs? So tell us about, you know, what you presented to those guys.
0: So a lot of the professional photographers are using dedicated cameras just because you have the opportunity to put on more lenses and do things like that. But there's also, like we've talked about, there's plenty capable pictures and plenty capable photographers just using your phone. And with that in mind, I didn't really get too crazy much into the weeds of technology. A big thing we talked about was reading the setting and composition and then a little bit of editing and stuff like that. But a big point that I try to hammer home is talking about like the ethics of nature and hunt or conservation photography. So we talked a lot about the ethics of that. So the ethics of conservation or nature photography, wildlife photography, is pretty common sense. It's like if you want to capture the best behavior, you want to not have a big presence on the landscape. So whether you're photographing grouse, which I love to do, I'm not standing out there in the field hoping the birds come back because that's not how it's going to happen. I'm using camouflage or a ghillie suit, but often I'm using a pop-up blind to photograph those birds. So they don't know that I'm there. I get to capture nature as it actually is. Leaving no trace principles, the same as camping. On the hunting side, because we talked about both nature, wildlife conservation photography, and hunting and fishing.

0: photography. I'm not a big fan of the grip and grin for like showing success on a hunt. I don't think that it tells the story well enough, and I think that it's can be an unappealing image that you show to people that are against hunters or that are agnostic to hunting and fishing itself. Especially if you have, like, you're holding the horns on a deer and you have a tongue hanging out and it's bloody and it's a mess, that doesn't exactly put hunting in the best light. So one thing that I always talk about is showing the success or the failure of a hunt without glorifying blood and gore. So talking about telling the story through the pictures and not just a dead animal at the end of the day. Take pictures of the people, of the scene, of the small details that we all see. I really like taking pictures of feathers when I hunt birds. So like the wing feathers on a mallard or the curl feathers on a mallard or the nice colors on a rooster pheasant or the intricacy details of a sharp-tailed grouse like back, those patterns that it has, showing the success that a hunter or the hunting community would know. So the hunters know this is a sign of success, but to the other people that might not be into hunting or might not, you know, might be disagreeable or might not even care, it's something just very pretty to look at. It's an appealing image regardless of the context. And really the nice thing about ethics and morals for photography is everybody gets to set their own. My goal wasn't to tell people what's right or wrong. I'm hoping people disagree with me because it would be unfortunate if everybody's like, oh, this guy's right, and then nobody ever did anything else. Be aware of what you're sharing and be aware of what story you're telling through the pictures you take.
1: Now, that's some excellent advice, and I like your focus on ethics. I mean, photography has never been more accessible than it is right now. Everybody's got a remarkably high-quality camera in their pocket, and that's why everyone's shooting video and shooting photographs. But I like your kind of less-is-more approach where, you know, think about how you're composing photos before you just automatically snap away. It's not like when I was coming up and you had to buy a ton of film, and we were a little more careful about when we pulled the trigger on a photo because film and developing costs were way more expensive than what it costs now to have access to an image. Great stuff, Seth. Thank you for spending a segment with me. If folks want to learn more, they can go to your website, StuffSethSees.com, and you've got a link there for photo workshops and a lot of your photography. Any final thoughts before we let you go on your website or other matters?
0: Yeah, join. I mean, I work for Pheasants Forever. You can get in touch with me through my email, sowens@pheasantsforever.org. I'm happy to talk birds. I'm happy to talk landscape. I'm happy to talk whatever. Spring's a fantastic time to be out on the prairies. Go out, and I end every one of my social media posts with go get lost. And I mean it. The best way to capture images and tell your story is to go wander and get a little bit lost out on the landscape.
1: Perfect. Thanks for joining me.
0: Thank you very much.
1: That was Seth Owens. His day job is with Pheasants Forever, but you can see what he's all about at StuffSethSees.com. Let's grab a break. More of the broadcast after these messages.
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4: There are lakes across Minnesota, Wisconsin, Michigan, and beyond that are loaded with fish. 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
1: 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Tim, we talked some Boundary Waters topics earlier in the show. I got a couple more that I wanted to bring up with you. One, I want to congratulate my friend Matt Schultz. Matt was the program director at Sportsman for the Boundary Waters. I got to know him very well. He was in D.C., just, man, slogging it out, battling to try to prevent that Senate vote late April, early May. He's worked very hard on behalf of the Boundary Waters. Unfortunately, they lost that vote. But he is grabbing what I would call a dream job, fly fishing travel specialist with Orvis. I was like, really, Matt? That's a real job title? So I just want to say congratulations to Matt here on Outdoor News Radio.
14: That's a job that every guy that fly fishes would want right there, let me tell you. This guy lives up in Ely. He's getting married here soon. As you said, he's a incredible individual that's worked real hard for the outdoors, and everything seems to be falling into place real nicely for this guy. More power to you, buddy.
1: Yeah, congratulations to Matt. And like you say, he's getting married to Claire Sebald this weekend. So, wow, some big life changes for young Matt. Another Boundary Waters story I had in this week's paper, Mark Newsel. You know, Mark, Tim, you guys are kind of contemporaries, about the same age, I think. Mark has done some outdoors writing. He's a journalism professor emeritus now at the University of St. Thomas. Mark wrote a piece. He's a big Boundary Waters guy. Spent a lot of time up there. Spends, I don't know, 15, 20 days a year. He wrote a story about the smallmouth bass in the Boundary Waters. And I actually had Mark on the show last week. We talked about it, but we ran the story this week, and I don't think you and I talked about it. Smallmouth, not native to the B-dub, and a really cool photo that I tracked down to the Wisconsin Historical Society of Sigurd Olson, that legend of conservation, out there stocking an exotic species, smallmouth bass, in the Boundary Waters canoe area, what's now the BWCA. It wasn't officially wilderness back then in the 40s, I think, when he was stocking those fish.
14: Yeah, they wanted to increase tourism. They thought, let's put a fish in the water that's easy to catch. Back then it was walleyes, northern pike, sturgeon, lake trout. Pike, always fun to catch, but smallmouth bass, they just threw them in there by the ton. How did that affect other populations of fish? Negatively, of course, as they all compete for food. Things have balanced out, I believe, up in the Boundary Waters. And, man, you can go up there and catch some monster smallmouth bass, one of the best bass fisheries. When you get into certain areas in, like, Crooked Lake, oh, my gosh. I think they would have got in there eventually anyway. They were stocking them hard in the Rainy River, as the story told. But Sigurd definitely decided it would be good to put him in there. And really, personally, I'm glad he did.
1: All right. Yeah, you know, he was an outfitter himself. He had incentive to try to bring folks up there and catch fish. But, I mean, I think to a lot of folks, smallmouth bass are the signature Boundary water species, like moose and eagles and loons. And, hey, 100 years ago, you probably wouldn't have caught one there.
14: But anyway, isn't that amazing? They were not native to that area. Now they just flourish.
1: Right, absolutely. This is Outdoor News Radio. Rob Zerisline with Tim Lesmeister. We are bringing home this week's broadcast. A couple other quick stories we should get to, Tim. The corner crossing thing is erupting out west again. Backcountry Hunters and Anglers has been all over this. The guys at Meat Eater are posting and writing about it. BHA is suing the state of Montana because Montana back in January declared corner crossings not legal here in Minnesota, even though it sounded like for years or decades they told the conservation officers, wardens out in that state to, you know, don't ticket guys for corner crossing. Well, the G and Fort administration out there, they've decided that they don't want corner crossing to occur. So BHA tried to negotiate with them, and then the administration wouldn't relent. And so BHA is suing. You know, this was reconciled in six states under the 10th Circuit. That does not include Montana. A lot of Minnesotans and Wisconsinites go out there and hunt for big game in Montana. There's close to 900,000 acres that's landlocked via corner crossing that is now off limits. That's a big chunk of public land. I guess we got to figure this out nationwide, huh?
14: Yeah, I think that this is something that we need to have a ruling on that doesn't just encompass a few states. Because that 10th Circuit only had Colorado, Kansas, New Mexico, Oklahoma, Utah, and Wyoming basically saying it's okay to corner cross there. But what about Montana? Montana now says, no, we won't let you do that. So I'm thinking that this could be a good court case because maybe it will set a precedent and that we'll see, you know, all of the states in the country allow corner crossing. I mean, what difference does it make? The ruling, the 10th Circuit rule, basically, as long as you can get to a piece of property from public land to public land without touching private property, you're fine. Why don't they allow that in Montana? It does not make any sense.
1: The U.S. Supreme Court declined to review the 10th Circuit case that affected those six states you just mentioned. I got a feeling that if this erupts and moves up through Montana, the Supreme Court will not ignore it again. Clearly, we've got Republican administrations who want to permanently ban corner crossing. And I just think if this gets to the Supreme Court again, Tim, I don't like our odds. I don't know. That's just a gut feeling. I don't blame BHA for pushing the envelope and insisting that that Montana unlock these properties. This is a lot of public land.
14: Well, I'm thinking because the Supreme Court last time decided they did not want to hear this case, that maybe they kind of are in favor of this because they allowed that 10th Circuit, which allowed corner crossing in those states, to stay. So maybe they just, maybe if this does get up to the Supreme Court through a Montana lawsuit, well, maybe it will fall into the favor of those that want to corner cross. I hope so.
1: I'd love to think you're right. I tend to think it was more the Supreme Court just decided to ignore this one in hopes it goes away. It's not, and I just feel like Republican operatives out there are saying, we don't want this, and the Supreme Court's been very sympathetic to Republican policies for a while, but certainly since Trump was reelected, and I just think if it goes there again, I don't know that they'll ignore it the second time around. I hope I'm wrong. Tim, finally, a story out of Nebraska, one from the You Can't Make It Up file. You sent this one to me. Guns don't shoot people, dogs do, Tim, I guess is the moral of this one. We got a dog in a parked truck accidentally shot a woman in Nebraska last weekend. I'll let you just go off on this, Tim. Go ahead.
14: They had a loaded shotgun in the car in the back seat with the dog. The dog pulled the trigger more than once and literally shot someone that was not in the car. The shots went through that vehicle and shot someone that was actually at an intersection. So some good, strong loads.
1: That's terrible. That's just so terrible. Yeah,
14: it's horrible. I mean, after reading that article, I went in and did a Google check, and this is not as uncommon as you think. Dogs set off firearms because people are not treating that firearm the way they should, cautiously. And so these dogs set off these firearms, and other animals get hurt, people get hurt. And so you have to be, you know, much more careful than you are. Keep the gun in a case. Do not have it loaded, and definitely make sure that a loaded firearm, if you're out hunting, is not somewhere that someone can easily set it off, especially a dog. So, but I thought it was quite amazing that someone allowed their dog to shoot somebody else.
1: Yeah, this is Dayline Scott's Bluff, far western Nebraska. I spent some time out there once. We're being a little flippant about this. Someone was shot, but not life-threatening, so we're glad no one didn't lose their life over this situation. The story says, local police are reminding the public that it is illegal in Nebraska to travel with a loaded shotgun in a vehicle. Well, yeah, okay, great. It's also incredibly stupid, and it violates some really basic, simple tenets of firearm safety that everyone seems to be forgetting. You know, we're the gun country. Everybody wants a gun all the time. You still have to abide by basic firearm safety rules. The first and most important is not to point a gun at anybody, whether it's loaded or unloaded. The second is you always keep a loaded gun under control. And hunters are guilty of this too sometimes. I recounted an anecdote to you off air, Tim. I know a guy who said he was hunting with a big group. Someone put the shotgun, loaded shotgun, down on the ground. A dog came running through. They were bird hunting. The dog stepped on the safety. So the safety was on. You know, the safety was on. Doesn't matter. Safeties can fail. And the dog stepped on the safety with its foot, and then its toe came down and hit the trigger and shot another dog. That's why you always keep a loaded firearm under control. And you don't keep and you unload away from the vehicles too. There's so many ways that anecdote is also illustrates poor firearm safety habits. But driving around with a loaded shotgun that's not under control, that a dog or a child or anybody could accidentally trip, is just completely unacceptable.
14: And there's no hunting seasons open that I know of, except for maybe turkey.
1: Per the stories that I'm seeing, it's illegal to drive around with a loaded shotgun. So I sure hope this person got ticketed for multiple violations.
14: Yeah.
1: And year round, all the time, you got to abide by good firearm safety. All right. Well, Tim, we are out of time. I hope you have a good week ahead. We'll talk to you in 7 days.
14: Sounds good. We'll catch up to you soon.
1: That was our buddy Tim Lesmeister. Thank you to him and our other guests. I hope everybody has a great week out of doors. I'm Rob at Jerusalem signing off for Outdoor News Radio. Missed a segment from this week's edition of Outdoor News Radio? 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
16: NBC News Radio, I'm Scott Carr. President Trump has yet to make a final decision on a peace agreement with Iran. The president indicated Friday he'd make a decision on a potential agreement with Iran after meeting with his cabinet in the White House Situation Room. Trump said before the meeting, Iran must agree they'll never have a nuclear weapon, and the Strait of Hormuz must be opened immediately with no tolls. On Friday, a federal judge ordered President Trump to take his name off the Kennedy Center in Washington, saying in the ruling the Performing Arts Center is to be named for President Kennedy, adding only Congress can change that. The judge also blocked the center from being closed down for 2 years for renovations as ordered by President Trump. In a social media post, Trump says he'll turn over all responsibility of the Kennedy Center to Congress. The upcoming FIFA Men's World Cup will be co-hosted across 16 cities in the U.S., Mexico, and Canada. The final set for MetLife Stadium in East Rutherford, New Jersey. As Jim Forbes reports, federal, state, and local law enforcement say they're prepared for any threats the games might attract.
17: At a Friday news conference at the Miami FBI headquarters, FBI Deputy Director Andrew Bailey said all hands are on deck for the largest sporting event the country has ever seen.
18: They will be on the ground in the command posts ahead of any threat. The eyes of the world will be on South Florida, and the world will see this region at its absolute best.
17: Drones are a main focus of security efforts. Operators face up to a year in jail and the seizure of any drone that flies anywhere near the matches or fan events.
16: Four men who've been trapped for a week inside a cave in Southeast Asia are now free. The four villagers, part of a group of seven who entered a cave in Laos last week looking for gold. They became trapped when heavy rain flooded the cave. One of the men was rescued Friday. Four more villagers came out of the cave this morning. Two villagers remain missing. Scott Carr, NBC News Radio.
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20: Highs level off around 81. Today, under cloudy skies, southeasterly winds 8 to 15 miles per hour. Cloudy skies, tonight, lows around 57. A mix of clouds and sun. Tomorrow, chance of rain showers. High temperatures reach up to 79. Low 80s, Monday, with a slight chance of thunderstorms. Turning warmer, Tuesday, with highs in the mid-80s, chance for storms continues. From the Weatherology Weather Center, I'm meteorologist Jennifer Wojcicki on AM 1150 KASM.
0: 8:03 here on your Saturday morning. Adam Ray with you inside the Chasm Studios here in Albany on this May 30th, 2026. Overcast skies right now in central Minnesota, 68 degrees. Winds about 5 miles per hour out of the east. What do we got going on this morning here on Chasm? Got a conservation report on the way in just over 6 minutes at 8:09. Sports at 8:15, starting with MNN. We'll get to your scoreboard show. Get an update on how the Twins did yesterday, along with some amateur baseball and high school baseball as well. And then after that, around 8:21, 8:22, somewhere in there, we'll have our second qualifier for quarter beef. That's coming up after sports again. So when I wrap that up, give us a call, 845-2184. After that, MNN News at 8:30, and then old-time music until 10 o'clock. We have country music starting at that time. Also, a funeral announcements coming up at 9:05 and 11:10, and the Air Mart at 11:50. So all that and more coming up this morning. Also, an update on some missing cattle. Got a call a little bit ago. 10 missing cattle, black and red, about 8 or 9 of them are black, one red. South of Holding Ford is where they're missing from. If you have any information, call 267-5506. Again, that's 267-5506. Right now, we're going to take a break. We'll come back and get to maybe a quick song before your conservation report. That's on the way next, right here on AM 1150.
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0: Good morning. This is Jason Selvig from the Stearns Conservation District with your conservation report. I've spent several days this past spring turkey hunting, and this time of year my mind is fixated on turkey hunting and the undeniable sounds of spring. Hearing a gobble in the distance in the spring is a signal that seasons are changing. To me, there's nothing more peaceful than sitting in the early morning woods and waiting for a boss tom to make a mistake. The Minnesota wild turkey has an interesting history. Once absent from Minnesota due to unregulated hunting and habitat loss, wild turkeys now thrive across the United States, Canada, and Mexico. 30 years ago, these birds were gone from Minnesota. Victims of logging and hunting, the early 1970s marked a turning point when the Minnesota DNR arranged a trade with Missouri. Minnesota sent 85 ruffed grouse in exchange for 29 eastern wild turkeys. They released the birds in Houston County. These turkeys flourished, and soon a trap and transport effort by the DNR moved turkeys northward, with key releases in sites like the Bellwin Conservancy, and in 1989 even school children helped release birds in that same location. From this modern start, Minnesota turkey population has exploded to over 70,000 birds today. These turkeys are active during the day, forage for insects, seeds, and grubs. Though visible and sometimes mistakenly blamed for crop damage, studies have shown that they mostly eat waste grains and bugs. As turkeys return to urban areas, some become accustomed to humans, creating issues. Illegal releases of penned birds can introduce disease and lead to aggressive behavior, especially from the yearling males. In all, what began as a on-the-brink-of-extinction story has become a conservation triumph. Thanks to the DNR, the National Wild Turkey Federation, and thoughtful hunting regulations, these birds have made a remarkable comeback. In Minnesota, wild turkeys go through a seasonal life cycle. In spring, males start gobbling, and hens lay about 10 to 12 eggs. By summer, the pullets hatch and quickly begin foraging, staying with their mother as they grow. In fall, turkeys shift to a plant-based diet, feeding on acorns and grains, and by winter, they rely on waste grain and mast, roosting in trees to conserve energy during the harsh winter and getting away from predators. If you've never tried turkey hunting, give it a chance. It's a great time to get out of the house after being cooped up all winter. Turkey hunting is very similar to deer hunting, except for turkeys will announce when they're on their way. Gobble, gobble. Enjoy. I wanted to tell you about an on-site biochar demonstration that's going to happen on June 10th. 2026 at 10 a.m. Until 12:30 p.m. In cooperation with the Stearns County Parks, Great River Greening will be doing an on-site demonstration and discussing the use of biochar kilns and how brush piles and wood waste are processed into biochar. What is biochar? Biochar is created from wood waste that is heated through a low oxygen environment and transformed into stabilized carbon. Biochar can be used as a soil amendment to increase organic carbon in the soil. This event will be happening on Wednesday, June 10th, from 10 a.m. until 12:30 p.m. at the Spring Hill County Park. If you want to contact for more information, you can contact Mike Tuma. He's the project manager, and you can contact me at Great River Greening. There's also a website, greatrivergreening.org/events. GreatRiverGreening.org/events. Check it out. Might be interesting.
1: This has been Jason Selvig with the Stearns Conservation District with your conservation report. Have a great day.

0: So that conservation report said runs for 5 minutes, but it only ran for four. So we got another minute here before MNN. So update everyone what's to come. Again, we have a beef qualifier on the way. That'll be after sports. We'll do that, we'll say, in about 6 minutes at 8:22. And MNN News coming up at 8:30. I'll buy some old-time music after that. Also, I'll get that phone number for that missing cattle south of Holding Ford again. Just update everybody on that. That's 267-5506. And there's about 10 missing cattle, red and black, south of Holding Ford. Have any information, call 267-5506. 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
1: Sports, I'm Jason Dinesen. The Pittsburgh Pirates rallied to beat the Twins last night by scoring two runs in the bottom of the ninth for a 6-5 win at Pittsburgh. The Twins fall to 27-31 on the year. Their three-game series at Pittsburgh continues with Game 2 this afternoon at 3:05. The Minnesota Lynx have won four in a row after winning at Chicago last night 79-58. Nia Coffey led the way with 20 points and 8 rebounds. The Lynx are at Phoenix on Monday night at 9 p.m. The St. Paul Saints lost on the road to Louisville last night 11-7. The Vikings held organized team activities, or OTAs, this past week. Vikings defensive lineman Isaiah Loudermilk.
2: It's been a lot, you know, getting playbook down, meeting a lot of new people, but it's been great at the same time. You know, everyone who I've met is great. They're, you know, helping me out, especially coaches, a lot of the D linemen kind of helping me, you know, get the playbook down as quickly as I can. But, you know, I'm used to the North, so I like it up here. You know, it's got everything I need.
1: Linebacker Eric Wilson.
3: Getting better every day. That's our goal. Whatever position you do, just building that chemistry and getting better every day.
1: OTAs continue next week, and the final set of OTAs are set for June 15th through the 18th. University of Minnesota men's track and field has qualified 13 athletes in six different events for the NCAA Outdoor Championships, which will be held June 10th through the 13th in Eugene, Oregon. And Minnesota United are on a seven-week break for the World Cup. The Loons enter the break after a 1-1 draw against Salt Lake last Saturday. They're currently in eighth place in the MLS West with 22 points. Play resumes July 22nd at Sporting KC. I'm Jason Dinesen. This is MNN.
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0: Welcome back here, Chasm Radio. It's time for your scoreboard show. That's what happened yesterday. It's going on today in the national and regional sports scene. We'll start yesterday in the NBA. I should say the MLB. In the AL Central, as you heard from Eminem, the Twins falling to the Pirates 6-5 off a walk-off home run from Brian Reynolds. Elsewhere in the division, the Guardians beat the Red Sox 4-3. The White Sox walked off the Tigers 4-3. And the Rangers beat up on the Royals 9-1. National Hockey League Eastern Conference Finals. That series is done and dusted. Carolina Hurricanes heading to the Stanley Cup. They beat the Canadiens 6-1. Win that series 4-1. WNBA action from last night. The Lynx, they got a win against the Chicago Sky, 79-58. And in amateur baseball, got some scores here. One from the Stearns County Classic, the 18th annual. And that was El Rosa getting a win over St. Martin, 15-6. That game also your Chasm Game of the Week. And some other scores from around the area. Regal beat Watkins 7-2, and San Augusta beat Eden Valley 3-0. Moving to today, Twins and the Pirates at 3:05. Got the Tigers and the White Sox at 1:10. 3:05 for the Royals at the Rangers, and 3:10 for the Red Sox taking on the Cleveland Guardians. NBA action. Game 7 Western Conference Finals. The winner moves on to take on the New York Knicks. The Spurs in Oklahoma City taking on the Thunder. 7 o'clock start time for Game 7. And back to the Stearns County Classic here. A bunch of games going on. Got games in St. Martin and Lake Henry. The St. Martin games today, Piers versus the Cold Spring Rockies at 11. Got the Maple Lake Lakers taking on St. Martin at 1:30. And Maple Lake playing again against Painesville, that one at 4 o'clock. And games in Lake Henry starting this morning, Painesville Pirates playing Lake Henry at 10. Starbuck against Lake Henry at 12 o'clock. And Piers taking on El Rosa at 2. And at 4 o'clock, it's the Starbucks Stars taking on the Cold Spring Rockies. And finally for sports, high school baseball. 8-3A baseball action going on tonight right here on KASM. 5 o'clock start time, and your Albany Huskies are in Wilmer tonight. In Section 8-3A. So again, Albany versus Wilmer right here on Chasm, 5 o'clock. And that's it for sports here on a Saturday morning. Right now we're going to get a caller qualified for a quarter beef. It's part of our May Beef Month promotion. 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And we'll qualify 5 listeners per day. You can only qualify one time. The drawing will be held on Monday, June 1st, for 4 grand prize winners of a quarter beef. And we'll get our second qualifier on the line here. Phone line's already filled up. And good morning, you're on Chasm Radio. What's your name?
14: Corinne Blinker.
0: Corinne, all right, if you want to stay on the line, I'll get some more information from you if that sounds good.
14: That sounds good.
0: All right, perfect. That is Corinne Blinker, your second qualifier of the morning. We'll be doing our third and fourth qualifiers in the 9 o'clock hour. Looking at the time here, let's do around 9:20 and 9:45. So 9:20 and 9:45 for the next two. Right now, some old-time music before Eminem. Let's get a song plugged in here. This will be Greet the Folks at Home from the Mark Leakey Orchestra, coming up next here on Chasm Radio after this word from Westside Liquor.
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0: I'm Jason Dinesen. The unemployment rate in Minnesota is holding steady at 4.5%. Department of Employment and Economic Development Commissioner Matt Varilek says last month employers added nearly 16,000 jobs.
1: It was a strong month for job growth in Minnesota amidst a mixed picture economically, both in the state and the nation as a whole. And we'll be watching over time to see whether the jobs numbers may be a leading indicator of wider recovery from Metro Surge.
0: U.S. Senator Amy Klobuchar has chosen former Fergus Falls Mayor Ben Shire as her running mate in Minnesota's race for governor. Shire is a small business owner and has been both a city council member and mayor in Fergus Falls. And the Twins lost to the Pirates last night 6-5, while the Minnesota Lynx beat Chicago 79-58. I'm Jason Dinesen, and this is News on MNN.
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8: 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Right now on your Saturday, 68 degrees. Back to the music now. A couple songs here before our next break. We got Stanage Country Dutchman on the way with Tennessee Whiskey. First, though, this one here from Elmer Scheid. It's the Susie Polka. You're on Chasm Radio.

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0: Baby Blue from Ernie Stumpf here on Chasm Radio. Before that, we had Greet My Homeland from Chuck and Then Some, and Cab Driver from Alex Fisherman. 8:50 right now on your Saturday. 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About 15 minutes until funeral announcements coming up at 9:05. 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Eddie Blazin' Check on the way with Painter's Polka, and Peter and Paul Wenninger as well with Squirrely Shirley. Those on the way after this.
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1: NBC News Radio, I'm Scott Carr. A new congressional map favoring Republicans in Louisiana is now headed to that state's governor's desk. This after Louisiana lawmakers passed a map Friday designed to give Republicans one more seat in the U.S. House. The path for that was cleared after a U.S. Supreme Court decision limiting how much race can be considered when lawmakers redraw districts. The new map eliminates one of the state's black majority congressional districts. A federal judge has struck down a state law in New Hampshire requiring first-time voters to show proof of citizenship. Judge Samantha Elliott's ruling takes effect immediately. This after a 9-day-long trial during which supporters of the law could not provide conclusive proof that non-citizens were regularly participating in New Hampshire's elections. Court testimony showed just one person over the past 26 years had been prosecuted for knowingly voting as a non-U.S. citizen. President Trump's ending his involvement with the Kennedy Center in Washington after a federal judge ruled that he cannot rename it or close it for renovations.
2: On Friday, the federal judge ruled the center is to be named for President Kennedy, adding only Congress can change it. The judge also blocked the center from being closed for 2 years for renovations. In a post, Trump went after the Obama-appointed judge and said the renovations were needed for safety reasons. He also blasted the part of the ruling that gave him 14 days to have his name removed from the Kennedy Center's facade. I'm Lisa Carton.
1: President Trump's pulling his endorsement of Republican Congresswoman Nancy Mace, who's running for governor of South Carolina. On Friday, Trump endorsed her opponent, Lieutenant Governor Pam Evette, saying in the post, "She will never let you down." Responding on social media last night, Representative Mace suggested Trump pulled his endorsement of her because she'd advocated for the release of the Epstein files. Mace writes she demanded the release of the files because you deserve the truth, all of it. Scott Carr, NBC News Radio.
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4: Highs level off around 81. Today, under cloudy skies, southeasterly winds 8 to 15 miles per hour. Cloudy skies, tonight, lows around 57. A mix of clouds and sun, tomorrow, chance of rain showers, high temperatures reach up to 79. Low 80s, Monday, with a slight chance of thunderstorms. Turning warmer, Tuesday, with highs in the mid-80s, chance for storms continues. From the Weatherology Weather Center, I'm meteorologist Jennifer Wojcicki on AM 1150 KASM.
5: 3 minutes past the hour of 9 o'clock here on your Saturday morning. Adam Ray with you inside the Chasm Studios here in Albany. 68 degrees right now under overcast skies. Winds fairly mild, sitting at about 3 right now out of the east. What do we got going on for the rest of the morning here on KASM and beyond? Looking ahead, got funeral announcements in a couple of minutes. Then some music until about 9:20. Then at 9:20, we'll have our third beef qualifier of the morning. So at 9:20, give us a call. That'll be 845-2184. And we'll have another one at 9:45 as well. M&N News, that's at 9:30. And then we have country music starting after news and weather at 10. More funeral announcements at 11:10. An FSA report, that'll be around 11:25. And the Air Mart at 11:50. And early on in the afternoon, we got your birthday club at 12:20. And this evening at 5 o'clock, we have baseball on your airwaves. It's high school baseball. 8-3A baseball, your Albany Huskies taking on Wilmer. That is in Wilmer. You can catch that one. First pitch again right here on Chasm at 5 o'clock. So all that is on the way here. Right now we're going to take a 2-minute break. We'll come back and get to those funeral announcements next right here on KASM.
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5: 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Funeral services for Richard Larson, age 83, of Palmer, will be this morning at 11 o'clock at South Santiago Lutheran Church in Santiago Township. Visitation is 1 hour prior to the services this morning at the church. And it's for the late Richard Larson, age 83, of Palmer. Funeral services for Edith Arnold, age 82, of Hillman, will be this morning at 11 o'clock at Lakeview Community Church in Hillman. Visitation is 1 hour prior to the services this morning at the church. As for late Edith Arnold, age 82, of Hillman. Funeral services for Daniel Hammerding, age 73, will be this morning at 11 o'clock at the Williams Dingman Family Funeral Home in Sauk Rapids. Visitation is 1 hour prior to the services this morning at the funeral home. And it's for late Daniel Hammerding, age 73. Mass of Christian burial for Thomas Quinn, age 97, of St. Cloud, will be this morning at 11 o'clock at St. Anthony's Catholic Church in St. Cloud. Visitation is 1 hour prior to the services this morning at the church. And it's for late Thomas Quinn, age 97, of St. Cloud. Funeral services for Harriet Hafner, age 93, of Monticello, will be today at 12 o'clock at Emmanuel Lutheran Church in Buffalo. Visitation is 1 hour prior to the services today at the funeral at the church. That is for late Harriet Hafner, age 93, of Monticello. Celebration of life for Shirley Hiltner, age 81, of Melrose, will be today from 12 o'clock until 3 at Albany North Park, JC Center in Albany. That is for late Shirley Hiltner, age 81, of Melrose. Funeral services for Teresa Terry Michaels, age 80, of Sauk Center. Be on Monday at 11 o'clock at River of Life Church in Sauk Center. Visitation is from 9 o'clock until 11 on Monday at the church. That is for late Teresa Terry Michaels, age 80, of Sauk Center. Requiem High Mass of Catholic Burial for Eileen Sand, age 95, of Avon. We on Tuesday at 10 o'clock at Immaculate Conception Catholic Church in Sartell. Visitation is on Monday from 4 o'clock until 8, and 1 hour prior to the services on Tuesday, both at the church. That is for late Eileen Sand, age 95, of Avon. Mass of Christian Burial for Lou Storkamp, age 86, of Painesville. Be on Tuesday at 11 o'clock at St. Louis Catholic Church in Painesville. Visitation is on Monday from 4 o'clock until 7, and 1 hour prior to the services on Tuesday, both at the church. And it's for late Lou Storkamp, age 86, of Painesville. Mass of Christian Burial for Richard Hoppe, age 85, of New Munich. Be on Tuesday at 11 o'clock at Immaculate Conception Catholic Church in New Munich. Visitation is on Monday from 4 o'clock until 7, and 1 hour prior to the services on Tuesday, both at the church. And it's for late Richard Hoppe, age 85, of New Munich. Mass of Christian Burial for Jerome Raker, age 80, of Melrose. Be on Wednesday at 11 o'clock at Immaculate Conception Catholic Church in New Munich. Visitation is 1 hour prior to the services on Wednesday at the church. As for late Jerome Raker, age 80, of Melrose. Funeral services for Elaine Klug, age 84, of Albany. Be on Tuesday at 11 o'clock at Our Savior's Lutheran Church in Albany. Visitation is 1 hour prior to the services on Tuesday at the church. That is for late Elaine Klug, age 84, of Albany. Funeral services for Donna Blaha, age 71, of Albany. Be on Wednesday at 11 o'clock at Seven Dollars Catholic Church in Albany. Visitation is 1 hour prior to the services on Wednesday at the church. As for late Donna Blaha, age 71, of Albany. Those were your funeral announcements. They were brought to you by the Daniel Funeral Home and Cremation of St. Cloud, Clearwater, St. Joseph, Sartell, Daniel Benson Funeral Home of St. Cloud, and the Daniel Anderson Funeral Home of Painesville. 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

0: Klobuchar has selected former Fergus Falls Mayor Ben Shire as her running mate in Minnesota's race for governor. Shire is a small business owner and says it's time for the government to cut the red tape and let businesses prosper.
1: Entrepreneurs, people who want to start a business, shouldn't have to file the same paperwork with three different agencies, right? So Minnesota, you know, the state government needs to be a partner.
0: Shire currently works with West Central Initiative, a regional economic development nonprofit. A 31-year-old man has pleaded guilty to criminal vehicular homicide after crashing a utility terrain vehicle and killing his friend in an accident that happened in July of 2024 on an ATV trail between Chisholm and Buell. A Faribault man has been sentenced to more than 10 years in prison for the 2024 killing of a co-worker outside an Amazon fulfillment center in Lakeville. I'm Jason Dinesen. This is MNN.
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Prime time indeed from Squeezebox right here on KASM. For that, we had the New California Polka from Matt Hodak and Dakota Dutchman, and the Kentucky Waltz from Gene Ostendorf. 9:43 right now, your current time. Let's get somebody qualified here for Quarter Beef. 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Shannon Nelson, Brad Herkenoff, Rachel Molitor, and Lane Meyer, along with Central Livestock in Albany. Be our fourth of five qualifiers for today. And reminder, you can only qualify one time. The drawing will be held on June 1st for four grand prize winners of a

0: quarter beef. And the phone line is filled here, so let's get next caller on the line. And good morning, you're on Chasm Radio. What's your name?
1: Hello?
0: Yeah, hello? You're on the air. Can you hear me?
1: Friend Porsche.
0: Okay, if you want to stay on the line, don't hang up. I'll get some information from you if that sounds good. Okay, there's our fourth qualifier of the morning. We're doing our fifth and final one. Let's do that at, let's say, 10:15 this morning. That'll be 10:15 for the fifth qualifier. Right now, we're going to take a break. We'll come back in just a few minutes, get to one final set of old-time music before we go country at 10 o'clock. Dale Damon and the Polka Beats on the way with Moonbeams Clear and Germinar with Dick's Polka. Those and more coming up after this.
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1: NBC News Radio, I'm Scott Carr. President Trump has yet to make a final decision on a peace agreement with Iran. The president indicated Friday he'd make a decision on a potential agreement with Iran after meeting with his cabinet in the White House Situation Room. Trump said before the meeting, Iran must agree they'll never have a nuclear weapon, and the Strait of Hormuz must be opened immediately with no tolls. On Friday, a federal judge ordered President Trump to take his name off the Kennedy Center in Washington, saying in the ruling the Performing Arts Center is to be named for President Kennedy, adding only Congress can change that. The judge also blocked the center from being closed down for 2 years for renovations as ordered by President Trump. In a social media post, Trump says he'll turn over all responsibility of the Kennedy Center to Congress. The upcoming FIFA Men's World Cup will be co-hosted across 16 cities in the U.S., Mexico, and Canada. The final set for MetLife Stadium in East Rutherford, New Jersey. As Jim Forbes reports, federal, state, and local law enforcement say they're prepared for any threats the games might attract.
2: At a Friday news conference at the Miami FBI headquarters, FBI Deputy Director Andrew Bailey said all hands are on deck for the largest sporting event the country has ever seen.
3: They will be on the ground in the command posts ahead of any threat. The eyes of the world will be on South Florida, and the world will see this region at its absolute best.
2: Drones are a main focus of security efforts. Operators face up to a year in jail and the seizure of any drone that flies anywhere near the matches or fan events.
1: Four men who've been trapped for a week inside a cave in Southeast Asia are now free. The four villagers, part of a group of seven who entered a cave in Laos last week looking for gold. They became trapped when heavy rain flooded the cave. One of the men was rescued Friday. Four more villagers came out of the cave this morning. Two villagers remain missing. Scott Carr, NBC News Radio.
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5: Chasm weather.
6: Cloudy skies expected today with daytime highs approaching 81. Southeasterly winds 10 to 15 miles per hour. Lows dip down to about 57. Tonight, cloudy skies expected. Chance of rain showers tomorrow. Daytime highs approaching 79. Highs level off around 81 Monday with a slight chance for storms. 81 Tuesday. From the Weatherology Radio Network, I'm Staff Meteorologist Jennifer Wojcicki on AM 1150 KASM.
4: Oh, wow. Can't even say the time right. 10:03 here on your Saturday morning. Adam Ray with you inside the Chasm Studios for another 2 hours and 25 minutes before Carson Cheetah takes over at 12:30. What's coming up between now and then? We have country music starting in a couple of minutes. And then in just over 10, at around 10:15, we'll have our final beef qualifier of the morning. So that's coming up again about 10:15. At that time, give us a call. That'll be 845-2184. Again, at about 10:15, give us a call, 845-2184. MNN News at 10:30. We got more news and weather at 11. Funeral announcements at 11:10. An FSA report, that'll be at 11:25, and the Air Mart at 11:50. Also coming up, an extension report from the U of M at around 12:15, and the Birthday Club at 12:20. Carson will take the big chair after that. Later on this evening, early afternoon, whatever you want to call it, it's at 5 o'clock. It is high school baseball, 8-3A action between your Albany Huskies and Wilmer. That is in Wilmer. Pre-game, I would imagine, we'll say 4:50 or so, right here on KASM. First pitch again at 5 o'clock. So Albany and Wilmer coming up 5 o'clock today as well. So that's the rundown here. Forgot to mention the weather, 71 degrees right now. Wind picking up as well, about 10 to 15 miles per hour right now out of the east. So with that, let's take a break. We'll come back and get into some music before your brief qualifier. John Conley on the way with Miss Emily's Picture right after we go country with Alan Jackson. And that is next here on Chasm Radio.
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0: That's John Connolly, Miss Emily's Picture, right here on Chasm Radio. 10:15, as promised. Let's get our final qualifier in for today. It's part of our maybe month promotion. 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We'll qualify 5 listeners each day. Last one is tomorrow. Person may enter only one time. A drawing will be held on Monday, June 1st, for 4 grand prize winners of quarter beef. The phone lines are filled up, so let's get our final qualifier of the day in here. And good morning, you're on Chasm Radio. What's your name?
1: Amanda Meyer.
0: Amanda Meyer. Okay, Amanda, if you want to stay on the line, I'll get some information from you, if that sounds good.
1: Perfect, thank you.
0: You are welcome. There we go. There's our 5th qualifier of the day. We have 5 final chances tomorrow on your May 31st with Cy on Sunday. To qualify, again, you can only qualify one time. So 5 more times coming up tomorrow right here on Chasm. Right now it's 10:16. We're going to take a break. We'll come back to some more country music, including some Janie Frick with Down to My Last, and Merle Haggard, My Own Kind of Hat. Those songs and more right after this.
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0: and I'm Jason Dinesen. A section of a South Minneapolis street is being dedicated today in honor of Officer Jamal Mitchell 2 years after his death. MNN's Brent Palm reports.
1: 28-year-old Mitchell was ambushed and fatally shot by the suspect in the shooting of two people in an apartment on May 30th, 2024. A ceremony is being held to dedicate Officer Jamal Mitchell Way at West 22nd Street in Blaisdell Avenue. His family said, "We are eternally grateful for this honor and for recognizing that he made the ultimate sacrifice to protect the residents of Minneapolis." Brent Palm, MNN.
0: Also today, a statue of St. Paul native and baseball great Dave Winfield will be unveiled at a ceremony at Torrey Stone Stadium in St. Paul. And performers of all skill levels are competing in today's Midwest Regional Yo-Yo Championship at Mall of America. I'm Jason Dinesen. This is MNN.
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10: 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Your current temp here in Albany. Go back to the country music now for a little bit. We got, let's do four songs before we pause here. Garth Brooks on the way with Ain't Going Down Till the Sun Comes Up. Let's do, let's throw in the Judds in there as well with Mama He's Crazy, along with some Alabama, Take Me Down. Starting off the set is Brooks and Dunn with My Next Broken Heart here on Chasm Radio.

0: The Judd's Mama, He's Crazy, right here on KASM. 11:49 your current time. Got, or 10:49 your current time. Got 11 minutes until 11 o'clock. And news and weather, about 20 minutes until funeral announcements coming up around 10 after. And 1 hour until your earmarked. So that's all on the way. Right now we're going to take a break. We'll come back in, it looks like, 2.5 minutes. Close out the 10 o'clock hour with some more country, including Ain't No Trick from Lee Greenwood. That's next here on KASM Radio.
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1: NBC News Radio, I'm Lisa Carton. President Trump wrapped up a White House meeting without a decision on extending the current ceasefire with Iran. More from Scott Carr.
2: The president indicated Friday he'd make a decision on a potential agreement with Iran after meeting with his cabinet in the White House Situation Room. Trump said before the meeting, Iran must agree they'll never have a nuclear weapon, and the Strait of Hormuz must be opened immediately with no tolls.
1: Iran's official news agency accused the president of stalling talks by making what it called excessive demands. President Trump's so-called anti-weaponization fund is being temporarily blocked by a federal judge. Michael Kastner reports.
3: The $1.8 billion fund was announced by the Justice Department as part of the president's settlement with the IRS. It's meant to pay those who were allegedly victims of being targeted by the DOJ under former President Joe Biden. The judge's ruling prevents the DOJ from moving forward with any action with the fund as a lawsuit against it moves forward. A hearing has been set for June 12th. Well, for the judge to hear arguments if a longer pause should be issued.
1: An investigation is underway after two people were killed and one person injured in a helicopter crash in Georgia. The Dawson County Sheriff's Office said emergency crews responded to a call late Friday night of a downed helicopter in a remote area. The crash site is about 60 miles north of Atlanta. Tropical downpours are targeting Florida and the southeast with much-needed drought relief over the next few days. The active weather pattern is expected to trigger heavy rainfall and thunderstorms, and it comes as many municipalities remain 5 to 14 inches below their average rainfall since last August. The system is expected to intensify today as an upper-level low-pressure system develops near the southeast. And the Carolina Hurricanes are in the Stanley Cup final for the first time in 20 years. The Hurricanes advanced following a 6-1 win over the Montreal Canadiens last night. 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
5: Cloudy skies expected today with daytime highs approaching 81. Southeasterly winds 10 to 15 miles per hour. Lows dip down to about 57. Tonight, cloudy skies expected. Chance of rain showers tomorrow. Daytime highs approaching 79. Highs level off around 81 Monday with a slight chance for storms. 81 Tuesday. From the Weatherology Radio Network, I'm Staff Meteorologist Jennifer Wojcicki on AM 1150 KASM.
6: 11:03 here on your Saturday morning. Adam Ray with you inside the Chasm Studios here in Albany for another hour and 20 minutes or so. 75 degrees, your current temp. Winds at about 10 miles per hour right now out of the northeast. Looking at the weather from earlier on today. 68, your morning low at 6. And finally saw some movement in the weather around 9. And just reached at 75 a minute ago. That is average for May 30th. So we're going to blow by that probably in the next half hour or so. What do we got going on here in Chasm for the rest of the morning? A few announcements in a couple of minutes. And then we'll get to some music until about 11:25. Have an FSA report from Steve Frericks at that time. Some more music until 11:50, and that is your Air Mart. After the Air Mart news and weather at 12, then the Air Mart again after that until about 12:15. We got an extension report from the U of M at that time, and then your birthday club. We'll do that around 12:20. So that is on the agenda before Carson Cheetah takes over at 12:30. Have music for you this afternoon, and then some baseball at 5 o'clock. Albany High School Baseball taking on Wilmer in Wilmer in Section 8-3A action. Pre-game here on Chasm, we'll say around 4:50. First pitch again at 5. So that's all on the way here. We're going to take a break now. We'll come back and get to your funeral announcements. That's on the way here. Looks like in about 3 minutes here on KASM.
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6: 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We today at 12 o'clock at Emmanuel Lutheran Church in Buffalo. Visitation is 1 hour prior to the services today at the funeral at the church. That is for late Harriet Hafner, age 93, of Monticello. Celebration of life for Shirley Hiltner, age 81, of Melrose, will be today from 12 o'clock until 3 at Albany North Park JC Center in Albany. That is for late Shirley Hiltner, age 81, of Melrose. Funeral services for Teresa Terry Michaels, age 80, of Sauk Center. Be on Monday at 11 o'clock at River of Life Church in Sauk Center. Visitation is from 9 o'clock until 11 on Monday at the church. That is for late Teresa Terry Michaels, age 80, of Sauk Center. Requiem High Mass of Catholic Burial for Eileen Sand, age 95, of Avon. We on Tuesday at 10 o'clock at Immaculate Conception Catholic Church in Sartell. Visitation is on Monday from 4 o'clock until 8. And 1 hour prior to the services on Tuesday, both at the church. That is for late Eileen Sand, age 95, of Avon. Mass of Christian Burial for Lou Storkamp, age 86, of Painesville. Be on Tuesday at 11 o'clock at St. Louis Catholic Church in Painesville. Visitation is on Monday from 4 o'clock until 7, and 1 hour prior to the services on Tuesday, both at the church. That is for late Lou Storkamp, age 86, of Painesville. Mass of Christian Burial for Richard Hoppe, age 85, of New Munich. Be on Tuesday at 11 o'clock at Immaculate Conception Catholic Church in New Munich. Visitation is on Monday from 4 o'clock until 7, and 1 hour prior to the services on Tuesday, both at the church. That is for late Richard Hoppe, age 85, of New Munich. Mass of Christian Burial for Jerome Raker, age 80, of Melrose. Be on Wednesday at 11 o'clock at Immaculate Conception Catholic Church in New Munich. Visitation is 1 hour prior to the services on Wednesday at the church. That is for late Jerome Raker, age 80, of Melrose. Funeral services for Elaine Klug, age 84, of Albany. Be on Tuesday at 11 o'clock at Our Savior's Lutheran Church in Albany. Visitation is 1 hour prior to the services on Tuesday at the church. That is for late Elaine Klug, age 84, of Albany. Funeral services for Donna Blaha, age 71, of Albany. We on Wednesday at 11 o'clock at Seven Dollars Catholic Church in Albany. Visitation is 1 hour prior to the services on Wednesday at the church. As for late Donna Blaha, age 71, of Albany. Those were your funeral announcements. 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
17: The Bible says Jesus was a man of sorrows, but something caused him to become very joyous. 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They came back rejoicing, and Jesus rejoiced with them. What was it that made Jesus so happy? Listen to his prayer. I thank you, Father, that you've hidden these spiritual truths from the wise and understanding, and you've revealed them unto children. 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God's plan was that mental excellence would never grasp truth. Instead, he looks for a humble and a contrite heart and reveals his truth to them, and that's the truth.
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6: Welcome back here, Chasm Radio, 1116 right now on your Saturday. We've got your FSA report on the way here in a few minutes. First, though, some music. The Gatlin Brothers on the way with Love is Just a Game. Also some Tom Hall as well. First, though, a requested song. This is from George and Holdingford. The Day of the Blizzard Hit Our Town from Gene Stewart right here on Chasm Radio.

Then he said, boys, just lie here beneath me. If I should happen to go to sleep, just stay awake and you'd be safe here from the snow.

0: Good morning, everyone. This is Steve Ferricks with the Stearns County FSA office bringing you your weekly FSA report. Bring on the heat. Only in Minnesota can we have a freeze event and extreme heat events all in the same week. Our farmers experience the extremes, and they take it in stride. With this heat, it is safe to say that the first cutting of hay will be knocked down very soon. Knowing that you're likely going to be busier very, very quickly, we ask that you schedule an appointment to certify your acres before this happens. In fact, we challenge you to do that. This is a great opportunity to get this handled and out of the way before your schedule opens back up and you get busier. Call the office to schedule an appointment for this important process. Gone are the days of showing up and hoping for the best. Some still do that, but often they end up waiting until all the appointments have been assisted. Don't take the chance. It's quick and easy to guarantee that you have a dedicated time slot to work with. Call the office for an appointment. Can't stress that enough. We've been preaching about farm records updates and presenting new leases early to expedite the process. We are seeing many operators still coming in with new leases. If you have them, please email them into the office prior to your visit so we can make those updates accordingly. Monday starts the primary nesting season on June 1st for CRP. Producers are advised to not conduct activities within the CRP boundaries to allow the wildlife to nest. If you need to spot spray your CRP for noxious weeds, please call the office to receive permission up until August 1. This would be this would be limited to spot mowing or rodent control. Speaking of noxious weeds, it is the responsibility of the contract holder to maintain compliance with county and state rules regarding noxious weeds. Around this timeline, we start getting a lot of calls about thistles and CRP. It is starting to get dry again. We highly encourage you to certify your pastures. We check the National Drought Monitor weekly. The FSA administers the Livestock Forage Program that provides compensation when lost feed when drought conditions get excessive enough to trigger the program for payment. The Big Beautiful Bill changed the program rules for this program and increased the odds of it triggering. It used to be 8 weeks at a D2 consecutive timeline to trigger for a payment. That's dropped down to 4 consecutive weeks at a D2 drought rating, so it's going to trigger more often. That said, we need the trigger for this program to roll out. But the only way you can qualify for this program is if you certify timely. So again, the key is proper certification. If you have new leases on pastures, schedule an appointment, like I said before, bring them to the office so that we can get you updated and certified timely. We're going to hope that we don't need the program. That means that it's raining and doing what it's supposed to, but we've got to plan accordingly. Are you in need of replacement storage and handling equipment for your forage crops? As you harvest your first cutting, did you find yourself in need of a bale wrapper or an egg bagger, maybe a silage truck, or other handling items? The Farm Storage Facility Loan Program is an ideal loan option for this. With interest rates currently around 4%, it is an attractive option. This works for new or used equipment. We've got microloan options as well for $50,000 or less. With streamlined application processes, contact the office for more information on that. So again, farm storage facility loans, basically anything to do with the storage and handling of raw commodities. People used to refer to it as the shiny grain bin program. Now it has morphed into many different things, including new and used. One of the popular ones right now is semi-tractors and trailers. Eligible for that application because it has to do with the storage and handling of raw commodities. Also hay storage sheds, bulk milk tanks, chopper boxes, bale wrappers, forage blowers, anything like that, including your grain bins, your grain dryers, that application. Very popular program that we administer. If you are interested in something like that, please contact the office and talk to Gabby. Another note, FSA is constantly rolling out new items and programs, and the summer of 2026 will be no exception. Stay tuned in the upcoming weeks for more details on program rollouts. We know they're coming. We just don't have a lot of information yet. As soon as we do, we will be the first to relay them to you. And again, in closing, this is crop certification season. I'm going to preach this till I'm blue in the face. call the office for an appointment to certify crops. We see the same people at the very end of the deadline. It's imperative that you get this done and get it turned into your crop insurance agent. When you turn it in early or timely, your agent has time to review those applications. Sometimes that has an effect on your coverage level. Other times they find errors that you maybe overlook something. With that said, if you wait till the FSA deadline of July 15th, they don't have the time to review, and you can't make certain changes after that deadline. So by getting it done early, you have the opportunity to have it reviewed by them and make corrections if needed without issue. That in itself, along with all the different ad hoc programs that FSA has rolled out recently, one person made the statement that 41% of the average farm profit has been coming from government payments, and that alone suggests to you the importance of doing this. I don't know what that current percentage number is, but that's the last one I heard. So that alone tells you there's some importance there. And, you know, you should note that, you know, maybe in the future you might want to put your land in CRP. While we don't know what years they look at for eligibility, you have to be able to show crop rotation on a 578 form, which is the crop certification form, in order to be eligible. Maybe you're crop farming now, but in the future something happens and you want to maintain that land and some profit. The only way you can have eligibility for something like CRP is to have on FSA record crop certification. So protect yourself and your benefit for your future. Certify today. So call that office, get that appointment, 320-251-7800, extension 2. That's all for this week. Thank you for listening. This has been Steve Ferricks with the Stearns County FSA office, bringing your weekly FSA report. Thank you.
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0: Rocky Mountain Music from Eddie Rabbit right here on Chasm Radio. Gonna take a break now. We'll come back in about 2.5 minutes, and we'll have your AMART right here on KASM.
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0: 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I want to thank our sponsor of the AMART, that is Apex Mechanical.
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0: 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Next up from Colonel Dan Winter, the Dan and Katie Schwarzentruber Farm Retirement Auction on Tuesday, June 9th at 10 a.m. located near Long Prairie. And also here from Megger Auctioneers, the Kenneth Pierscala Trust Real Estate Online Auction. That closes on June 1st, just a couple days, at 7 p.m. For more details, go to www.meggertauctioneers.com. And right now, we'll go to mychasm.com to read off these items here. 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

0: 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And with that, we're going to take a two-minute break. We'll come back here on Chasm Gets in News and Weather and finish off the Air Mart right after that. So we'll be back here in 2 minutes.
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5: NBC News Radio, I'm Lisa Carton. President Trump is weighing a deal to extend the current ceasefire with Iran. Trump met with his cabinet Friday in the Situation Room without making what he called a final determination on a possible deal that would set the stage for the next round of negotiations. More from NBC's Richard Engel.
6: Vice President Vance confirmed the agreement is nearly ready, but says he doesn't know when or if the president will sign, with some discrepancies on key questions remaining.
5: Following the two-hour meeting, Trump said Iran must agree to never have a nuclear weapon and the Strait of Hormuz must be opened immediately. Iran's official news agency accused the president of stalling talks by making what it called excessive demands. A federal judge says President Trump can't rename the Kennedy Center or close it for renovations for now. Here's Chris Caraggio.
7: On Friday, the federal judge ruled the center is to be named for President Kennedy, adding Congress gave the Kennedy Center its name and only Congress can change it. The judge also temporarily blocked the center from being closed for 2 years for renovations. Trump changed the name to the Trump Kennedy Center while announcing the closure for what he called much-needed renovations.
5: A United Airlines flight bound for Minneapolis diverted to Wisconsin last night after a passenger reportedly tried to breach the cockpit. United Airlines Flight 2005, which originated in Chicago, landed safely at Dane County Regional Airport near Madison to address what the airline called a security concern involving an unruly passenger. An FBI spokesman said a subject was detained and the flight continued on to its destination. No injuries were reported among the 147 passengers and six crew members on board. Three mountain climbers have died on Alaska's Mount McKinley. The Latvian Mountaineering Association reported Friday that a fourth climber on the expedition has been rescued and is in critical condition. The climbers were up over 18,000 feet. 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
9: Cloudy skies expected this afternoon, with daytime highs approaching 81. Southeasterly winds 10 to 15 miles per hour. The 7 tonight, overcast. Partly cloudy skies tomorrow, chance of rain showers. High temperatures reach up to 79. Slight chance of thunderstorms. Monday, highs level off around 81. 84, sunshine mixed with clouds at times. Tuesday. From the Weatherology Weather Center, I'm meteorologist Jennifer Wojcicki on AM 1150 KASM.
0: 12:03 here on your Saturday afternoon. Adam Ray with you for another 25 minutes or so on this May 30th. 77 degrees right now, your current temp. Winds anywhere between about 5 to 15 miles per hour right now out of the east. Still to come here in the next few minutes, we have an extension report from the U of M. We'll get to that in about 10 minutes. And your Airmart, or should say your birthday club, on the way in about 15. That'll be at 12:20. Right now, let's finish off the Airmart. We'll go into the folder here and see what we can find. 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

0: 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Again, find the green banner, find the button that says Airmart, hit that, and submit an item. Put those items on the air free of charge for 3 to 5 days. Just ask they do not phone them in. 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It is Apex Mechanical. 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We got your birthday club on the way in about 10 minutes. First, though, we're going to take a break, and we'll get to an extension report. That's from the U of M. Coming up next year in just a few, right here on Chasm Radio.
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10: Hi, this is Dana Adams, Local Extension Livestock Educator in Stearns, Benton, Morrison, and Sherburne Counties with the University of Minnesota Extension. What I'm going to talk about today is, well, May is Mental Health Month, and that's something that I always like to address because it is very real within the farming community, is that mental health, not stress, being a persistent part of existence and also, like, production. It's a stressful job. So, the article I'm going to be sharing today is Mind Your Machine, Why Farmer Well-Being Matters Most This Spring. So as you're in the tractor and trying to figure out, you have plenty of time to think, what do I think about? Maybe reflect on this. The arrival of spring has been heralded as a time of hope and renewal on the farm. It's a crisp new calendar page that offers producers a chance to lay the foundational groundwork for a successful year. Yet beyond this, cozy imagery of tractors turning over rich, dark earth, there's a harsher reality. Many livestock and crop producers mindfully manage their livestock as well as hay, corn, and soybeans throughout the year. Even with the daily grind of herd management, planting is an intense, high-stakes sprint. It is a period marked by extreme pressure, punishingly long hours, and compounding layers of uncertainty. While the industry frequently talks about optimizing soil seed depth and soil temperature and fertilizer rates, the most critical component of the entire operation often just gets neglected: the physical and mental well-being of the person managing it all. The mental toll of the planting window is rarely caused by a single terrible day. Instead, it's the result of overwhelming stressors converging all at once. One of the heaviest burdens farmers carry into the spring is acute financial pressure. Upfront input costs, that's seed, fertilizer, fuel, equipment, upkeep, and labor, all these bills, due long before a single dollar of income is guaranteed. Every decision comes with high stakes. Choosing what to plant, when to buy, and how to utilize the tight budget can induce decision fatigue and profound anxiety. Timing in agriculture is everything. Planting windows are notoriously narrow, and the ultimate trajectory of the harvest depends heavily on optimal soil conditions. Missing the window can devastate impact yields. Conversely, rush to beat the clock frequently leads to costly, dangerous mistakes. This race against time leaves the human nervous system on high alert. During the peak hours of spring work, days start before dawn and stretch long into the night. While modern equipment cabs are excellent for monitoring tractor activity, they double as isolation chambers. Producers can easily spend 15 hours a day alone with their thoughts, leaving little time to rest, decompress, and diffuse their internal alarm system. Perhaps the most psychologically taxing aspect of agriculture is the fundamentally uncontrollable nature. A producer can analyze data for months, yet a hemorrhaging water line, a broken milking robot, or a sudden dip in market prices can disrupt even the most meticulously planned schedule. When hard work does not guarantee a positive outcome, feelings of helplessness and frustration can easily take root. When economic or environmental difficulties mount, communication within farm families and operations is often the first thing to show stress. When information is withheld or siloed, tension skyrockets. Employees begin to worry about job security, rumors grow, and family dynamics strain. To combat this, successful operations rely on structure, open communication. Holding regular operational meetings can fundamentally shift the culture of a farm from a state of chaotic reaction to one of shared purpose. To establish effective operational meetings, consider some tips like this as just a blueprint. Create predictability. Set a specific date and time for meetings and develop a clear agenda beforehand. Enforce ground rules. Ensure that one person speaks at a time and then we're not talking over each other and everyone feels heard. Share the reins. Alternate who leads the meeting and who takes notes to build mutual trust and cohesion. Define conflict resolution. Establish a clear process for decision making, such as a vote, before disagreements arise. Protecting your mental and physical health routine isn't self-indulgent. It is a strict business necessity. If an operator breaks down, the tractor stops moving. Group the workload. Avoid looking at the entire season as one massive mountain to summit. Break your workload into manageable daily steps. Even when the weather is threatened, take intentional 5-minute breaks to step out of the cab, reset your mind, reducing cognitive fatigue and preventing critical operational errors. Defend basic needs. When time is short, it's easy to rely on convenience food, skip meals entirely, or sacrifice sleep for a few more logged acres. While this may provide a temporary spike in productivity, it accelerates burnout. Prioritizing balanced nutrition, staying hydrated, and defending your sleep schedule are non-negotiable strategies for maintaining the long-term energy required to keep the human machine finely tuned. And focus on controllables. Producers can't control the rain. They can't control the global markets. They can, however, control how they respond to these events. When setbacks occur, pause, adjust the plan, and focus exclusively on the next actionable step. Now, farming may be independent work, but no one is meant to carry the weight of it alone. Research consistently shows that strong social networks directly decrease symptoms of stress, anxiety, and depression. Make a conscious effort to break the isolation. 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If you have any questions or would like to know more about the University of Minnesota, reach out to me, Dana Adams, at adam1744@umn.edu or call 320-204-2968.
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0: 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Today is the May 30th edition of the Birthday Club, and just two entries for today. The first up here is a happy birthday to Jerome Rudolph from your sister Marianne and also Ron Ritter. Happy birthday to Jerome. And a happy birthday to Magdalena Kowalczyk. Apologies for any mispronunciations there. Happy 11th birthday from Papa, Mama, Agnes, August, Philip, Maria, Arena, Felix, Otto, and Clemens. Happy birthday to Magdalena. Those are your two entries for today. Find out who the winner is after this word from the Albany Home Bakery.
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And after a virtual coin flip from the old phone, we have a winner here for today's birthday club. It's a happy birthday, and congratulations to Magdalena Kowalczyk. It's her 11th birthday, so happy birthday. Congratulations again, your winner for today's birthday club. Just want to wish another happy birthday to Jerome Rudolph, your other entry for today. So again, your winner, Magdalena Kowalczyk. Next edition of the Birthday Club coming up tomorrow on your Sunday with Cy. Does that around 12:50 each Sunday afternoon. Right now it's 12:26 here on your Saturday, 78 degrees. A little overcast, a little breezy as well. It says here 5 miles per hour, but I've seen gusts up to about 15. It's coming out of the east. And then looking at the weather for today and the next few days here once this loads up. 81 for a high today, 79 for tomorrow. Chance for scattered showers late. Otherwise mainly cloudy. On Monday, 81. Chance for some more scattered storms. And on Tuesday, mix of clouds and sun, high of 84 with some more rain possible on Wednesday into your Thursday, with highs of 82 and 81. There's weather here. Before I hand the reins over, I want to remind everyone we have baseball coming up in a few hours. 5 o'clock start time for that. Your Albany Huskies playing Wilmer today. That is in Wilmer, I believe. And pregame, I would imagine, around 4:50 this afternoon with first pitch again at 5 o'clock. So that is on the way. And with that, that'll wrap things up for me today. Adam, are you going to sign off? I'll be back a week from today. Carson Cheetah in to take care of you the rest of the way. 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

Good afternoon, everyone. This is Carson Cheetah, and I'll be here to take you through the rest of the afternoon and evening. That song you just heard was My Way by Dale Damon. Right now, we're going to get back to some more music. As always, I'm here to take any requests, so if you'd like to send in any requests, feel free to give me a call at 320-845-2184. Again, that's 320-845-2184 for any song request. Next up, we got Goodbye Says It All by Blackhawk.

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7: When Jesus left this earth to return to heaven, he told his followers he was going to leave something with them, his peace. 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Think about good things, and then practice those things, and the God of peace will be with you. And that's the truth.
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0: That was Faded Love by Willie Nelson and Ray Price. 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

0: cloudy skies expected this afternoon with daytime highs approaching 81. Southeasterly winds 10 to 15 miles per hour. D7 tonight, overcast. Partly cloudy skies. Tomorrow, chance of rain showers. High temperatures reach up to 79. Slight chance of thunderstorms. Monday, highs level off around 81. 84, sunshine mixed with clouds at times. Tuesday. From the Weatherology Weather Center, I'm meteorologist Jennifer Wojcicki on AM 1150 KASM.
1: Thank you, Jennifer. It's currently 79 degrees. Reading on your ARCO's Weather Center here in Albany with a humidity of 45%. Got wind speeds coming out of the east at 9 miles per hour. We got our sun setting tonight at 8:59 p.m. and rising tomorrow morning at 5:34 a.m. If you're just joining me, my name is Carson Cheeta. Been here for a half hour now and here to take you through the rest of your evening, afternoon and evening. Right now, we're going to get back, before we get back to some more music, we're going to just want to let you know we'll be having Section 8 3A baseball today happening around 5. It's going to be the Albany Huskies taking on Wilmer. And that is a game you do not want to miss. But right now, we're going to get back to some more music. As always, I'm here to take any requests. So if you'd like to send in any requests, feel free to give me a call at 320-845-2184. Again, that's 320-845-2184 for any song request. Next up, we got The Sea of Heartbreak by Don Gibson.

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5: Hi, Dan Zimmerman here for Willem Ringdahl, Woken & Zimmerman. I had my car in the local shop for an oil and filter change the other day, which brought back a not-so-fond memory. I had an old beater car when I was young, and one day the oil light popped on. Just a gentle reminder to do something with the oil someday, right? Turns out the matter was more urgent than I thought, and pretty soon the engine froze up. Darn, Randy said my time is up, so I'll finish my point another time. Meanwhile, please remember our firm, Willem Ringdahl, Woken & Zimmerman, handles estate planning matters and much more. Keep listening to Chasm for the rest of this story.
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3: NBC News Radio, I'm Lisa Carton. Iran's official news agency is accusing President Trump of stalling peace talks by making what it calls excessive demands. It quoted a senior government official as saying Trump is betraying diplomacy to pursue other objectives as anticipated. The statement comes as Trump is still weighing a potential deal to extend the current ceasefire with Iran. U.S. officials said Friday the White House is considering an agreement to start 60 days of discussion with Tehran about its nuclear program, but neither side has signed off on the deal. Defense Secretary Pete Hegseth urged Asian allies to increase military spending to counter China's growing power. Speaking at the Shangri-La Dialogue in Singapore, Hegseth called for a stronger, more self-reliant network of allies to stop aggression and preserve the balance. He said, quote, there is rightful alarm regarding China's historic military buildup and the expansion of its military activities in the region and beyond. The Pentagon chief stressed allies want stability, not escalation. A federal judge has struck down a state law in New Hampshire that requires first-time voters to show proof of citizenship. We get details from Scott Carr.
4: Federal Judge Samantha Elliott's ruling takes effect immediately. The judge ruled Friday the so-called qualified voter affidavit signed into law by Governor Chris Sununu in 2024 cannot justify the burden the new law would have placed on voters. During a 9-day trial, the judge's ruling indicates supporters of the new law could not provide conclusive proof that non-citizens were regularly participating in New Hampshire election. According to court testimony, just one person in the past 26 years has been prosecuted for knowingly voting as a non-U.S. citizen.
3: A new study says melatonin supplements could help night shift workers boost their body's DNA repair process. The findings, published in Occupational and Environmental Medicine, show promise as a simple way to help reduce long-term health risks linked to the graveyard shift. 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

0: cloudy skies expected this afternoon with daytime highs approaching 81. Southeasterly winds 10 to 15 miles per hour. D7 tonight, overcast. Partly cloudy skies. Tomorrow, chance of rain showers. High temperatures reach up to 79. Slight chance of thunderstorms. Monday, highs level off around 81. 84, sunshine mixed with clouds at times. Tuesday. From the Weatherology Weather Center, I'm meteorologist Jennifer Wojcicki on AM 1150 KASM.
1: All right, thank you, Jennifer. Currently 80 degrees outside of your KASM studios in Albany with a humidity of 45%. We got your wind speeds coming out of the east at 8 miles per hour. We got our sun setting tonight at 8:59 p.m. and rising tomorrow morning at 5:34 a.m. If you're just joining me, my name is Carson Cheetah. I popped in here in the studio about an hour ago, and here to take you through the rest of the afternoon and evening. Before we get back to some music, just to remind you, we'll be having Section 8-3A baseball today. They're taking on Wilmer at 5. I think we got Max Steigoff on that call for that one, giving you the play-by-play. Having around 5, you do not want to miss it. And because of that, one second, we'll be having your Catholic Mass around 4, followed by your Rosary and Inspirational Selections at 4:30. And right now, we are going to get into some music. As always, I'm here to take any requests. So if you'd like to send in any requests, feel free to give me a call at 320-845-2184. Again, that's 320-845-2184 for any song request. Next up, we got We Must Be Doing Something Right by Eddie Rabbit.

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that, he seemed to bog down even deeper. And I saw what booze and pills can really do. And I wondered if I'd ever see him sober.

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3: NBC News Radio, I'm Lisa Carton. President Trump is weighing a deal to extend the current ceasefire with Iran. Trump met with his cabinet Friday in the Situation Room without making what he called a final determination on a possible deal that would set the stage for the next round of negotiations. Trump said Iran must agree to never have a nuclear weapon and the Strait of Hormuz must be opened immediately. President Trump is pulling his endorsement of Republican Congresswoman Nancy Mace. We get more from Scott Carr.
4: Nancy Mace is running as a Republican for governor of South Carolina, but on Friday, Trump endorsed her opponent, Lieutenant Governor Pam Yvette, saying she will never let you down. Responding on social media Friday night, Mace suggests Trump pulled his endorsement of her because she'd advocated for the release of the Epstein files, going on to say, if sacrificing my values is the price of an endorsement, I will never pay it. The state's primary is set for June 9th.
3: Three people have been killed in the latest strike by the U.S. military on a suspected drug boat in the eastern Pacific. The U.S. Southern Command posted on X Friday that the boat was transiting along known narco-trafficking routes and being operated by known terrorist groups. The post didn't say which groups. Southcom said three people were killed in the strike and there were no survivors. About 200 people have been killed since the Trump administration began its campaign of targeting alleged drug boats. The Federal Reserve Bank of New York says food insecurity is on the rise nationwide. A new study shows over 3.5 million people lost their Supplemental Nutrition Assistance Program benefits between July and February. The SNAP removals came after President Trump signed his Big Beautiful Bill into law, which included stricter rules to qualify for SNAP. An iconic world record attempt in honor of an iconic Hollywood star. Sunday would have been Marilyn Monroe's 100th birthday, and in Palm Springs, they're trying to gather the most Marilyn Monroe lookalikes ever assembled in one place. You're listening to the latest on NBC News Radio.
2: Chasm weather.
5: Cloudy skies expected this afternoon with daytime highs approaching 81. Southeasterly winds 10 to 15 miles per hour. D7 tonight, overcast. Partly cloudy skies tomorrow, chance of rain showers. High temperatures reach up to 79. Slight chance of thunderstorms. Monday, highs level off around 81. 84, sunshine mixed with clouds at times. Tuesday. From the Weatherology Weather Center, I'm meteorologist Jennifer Wojcicki on AM 1150 KASM.
0: Thank you, Jennifer. Currently 81 degrees outside of your Chasm Studios in Albany with a humidity of 43%. Got your wind speeds coming out of the east at 12 miles per hour. Got the sun setting tonight at 8:59 p.m. and rising tomorrow morning at 5:34 a.m. If you're just joining me, my name is Carson Cheetah. Popped in here in the studio about 2 hours ago, here to take you through the rest of the afternoon and evening. What we're going to do right now is we're going to take a quick break, and when we come back, we'll have your funeral announcements with Adam Ray, all coming your way here on KASM, your dependable neighbor.
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12: 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Requiem High Mass of Catholic Burial for Eileen Sand, age 95, of Avon. We on Tuesday at 10 o'clock at Immaculate Conception Catholic Church in Sartell. 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And 1 hour prior to the services on Tuesday, both at the church. And as for late Eileen Sand, age 95, of Avon. Mass of Christian Burial for Lou Storkamp, age 86, of Painesville. Be on Tuesday at 11 o'clock at St. Louis Catholic Church in Painesville. Visitation is on Monday from 4 o'clock until 7, and 1 hour prior to the services on Tuesday, both at the church. And it's for late Lou Storkamp, age 86, of Painesville. Mass of Christian Burial for Richard Hoppe, age 85, of New Munich. Be on Tuesday at 11 o'clock at Immaculate Conception Catholic Church in New Munich. Visitation is on Monday from 4 o'clock until 7, and 1 hour prior to the services on Tuesday, both at the church. And it's for late Richard Hoppe, age 85, of New Munich. Mass of Christian Burial for Jerome Raker, age 80, of Melrose. Be on Wednesday at 11 o'clock at Immaculate Conception Catholic Church in New Munich. Visitation is 1 hour prior to the services on Wednesday at the church. As for late Jerome Raker, age 80, of Melrose. Funeral services for Elaine Klug, age 84, of Albany. Be on Tuesday at 11 o'clock at Our Savior's Lutheran Church in Albany. Visitation is 1 hour prior to the services on Tuesday at the church. That is for late Elaine Klug, age 84, of Albany. Funeral services for Donna Blaha, age 71, of Albany. We on Wednesday at 11 o'clock at Seven Dollars Catholic Church in Albany. Visitation is 1 hour prior to the services on Wednesday at the church. As for late Donna Blaha, age 71, of Albany. Those were your funeral announcements. They were brought to you by the Daniel Funeral Home and Cremation of St. Cloud, Clearwater, St. Joseph, Sartell, Daniel Benson Funeral Home of St. Cloud, and the Daniel Anderson Funeral Home of Painesville. 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
0: And there you have it. Those were your funeral announcements with Adam Ray. Right now, we're going to get back to some more music. As always, I'm here to take any requests. So if you'd like to send in any requests, feel free to give me a call at 320-845-2184. 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Next up, we got the Huntsman Waltz by the Jolly Fisherman.

0: That was the Lapland Polka by the Country Diamonds. We'll get back to some more music here on Chasm Radio right after these messages.
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0: That was Sing the Bismarck by Johnny Horton. 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
1: On a warm summer's evening, on a train bound for nowhere, I met up with a gambler. We were both too tired to sleep, so we took turns of staring out the window at the darkness till boredom overtook us. And he began to speak. He said, "Son, I've made a life

0: That was Fishing in the Dark by the Nitty Gritty Dirt Band. We'll get back to some more music here on Chasm Radio right after these messages.
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2: Brothers and sisters, alleluia. The Lord is risen. The holy light overcomes the darkness. During these days of the Easter season, we celebrate Christ's victory over death and salvation for humankind. Thank you for your continued support of the televised Mass. I pray that the hope of Christ's resurrection and his generous love and mercy bring you peace and joy this Easter season.

0: In the name of the Father, and of the Son, and of the Holy Spirit.
1: Amen.
0: The grace of our Lord Jesus Christ, the love of God, and the communion of the Holy Spirit be with you all.
1: And with your spirit.
0: Simple sign of the cross, some will say, is the earliest creed of the Church, a profession of faith in one God in three persons. As we celebrate Trinity Sunday, we ask for a share in that divine life which leads us to eternal joy. For our sins, we ask God's forgiveness. O God, the Father, you are the author of all that is good. Lord, have mercy.
1: Lord, have mercy.
0: God, the Son, you redeem us with your body and blood. Christ, have mercy.
1: Christ, have mercy.
0: God, the Spirit, who fill our lives with joy and hope. Lord, have mercy.
1: Lord, have mercy.
0: May Almighty God have mercy on us, forgive us our sins, and bring us to everlasting life.
1: Amen.
0: Glory to God in the highest.
1: And on earth peace to people of good will. We praise you, we bless you, we adore you, we glorify you, we give you thanks for your great glory. Lord God, heavenly King, O God, Almighty Father, Lord Jesus Christ, only begotten Son, Lord God, Lamb of God, Son of the Father, you take away the sins of the world, have mercy on us. You take away the sins of the world, receive our prayer. You are seated at the right hand of the Father, have mercy on us. For you alone are the Holy One, you alone are the Lord, you alone are the Most High, Jesus Christ, with the Holy Spirit, in the glory of God the Father. Amen.
0: Let us pray. God our Father, who by sending into the world the word of truth and the spirit of sanctification, made known to the human race your wondrous mystery, grant us, we pray, that in professing the true faith, we may acknowledge the Trinity of eternal glory and adore your unity powerful in majesty. Through our Lord Jesus Christ, your Son, who lives and reigns with you in the unity of the Holy Spirit, God, forever and ever.
1: Amen. Amen.
2: A reading from the book of Exodus. Early in the morning, Moses went up Mount Sinai as the Lord had commanded him, taking along the two stone tablets. Having come down in a cloud, the Lord stood with Moses there and proclaimed his name, Lord. Thus the Lord passed before him and cried out, "The Lord, the Lord, a merciful and gracious God, slow to anger and rich in kindness and fidelity." Moses at once bowed down to the ground in worship. Then he said, "If I find favor with you, O Lord, do come along in our company. This is indeed a stiff-necked people. Yet pardon our wickedness and sins, and receive us as your own." The word of the Lord.
0: Thanks be to God.

0: The Lord be with you.
1: And with your spirit.
0: A reading from the Holy Gospel according to John.
2: Glory to you, O Lord.
0: God so loved the world that he gave his only Son, so that everyone who believes in him might not perish, but might have eternal life. For God did not send his Son into the world to condemn the world, but that the world might be saved through him. Whoever believes in him will not be condemned, but whoever does not believe has already been condemned, because he has not believed in the name of the only Son of God. The Gospel of the Lord.
2: Praise you, Lord Jesus Christ.
0: So join me, if you will, in the name of the Father, and of the Son, and of the Holy Spirit. That is the earliest profession of faith we have, as I said. Perhaps the first prayer most of us learned, the sign of the cross. It is a gesture that even a small child can make, even if not always correctly, yet it transcends even the greatest theological minds to grasp. So we'll ask the pianist to play us a chord. G major? G major?
3: Yes.
0: Beautiful. Isn't it beautiful? A chord is a harmony, three notes in unity that blend together to create a sound that no one alone of them can produce. All of them are one chord, but each note is distinct from the others. In God, all the persons are one and the same God, not a group or a team of colleagues, but simply one divine nature. Jesus is consubstantial with the Father, and so is the Holy Spirit. Yet the persons are distinct from one another, not just roles they play or concepts we create. The Holy Spirit is the exact same God as the Son and the Father. All are consubstantial, equal, eternal. There is only one God, but God is not alone. God is one perfect communion of love. We like things that make our lives better. To love, like God, is to make another's life better. Made in God's image, this is where we discover our truest and deepest identity, joined in relationships rooted in self-giving love. There is much that divides us: war, political viewpoints, convictions of faith, social differences, our favorite music or sports teams or hobbies. It's easy and natural to focus on what we like, what defines us as individuals or like-minded groups. But it is a sign of the supernatural, the gift of faith and charity, when we look beyond differences to remember that we are one body in Christ. No one coming to the Eucharist receives a different Jesus. No one is baptized into another Trinity. No one who reads the Gospel finds the words of a separate Redeemer. No one is confirmed with a different spirit. Division is easy, but our unity in God is a transcendent gift and an ongoing task entrusted to us. As in the Trinity, unity does not erase our individuality, but brings it into that harmony we just heard in the chord. God creates a oneness that enhances rather than reduces the uniqueness of each. In honor of the Trinity today, pray about what simple gesture you can make to foster peace and unity with the people who share life with you. It might be an overdue apology, or letting go of a resentment, or a sincere prayer for someone who irks you, or a cutting remark from you that you dismiss from your mind and do not utter. It might be a donation, returning a borrowed item, or just a friendly smile to a passerby. While the mystery of the Trinity will always be beyond our understanding, it is not beyond our sharing, because we are made in the image of that same God. Each year on this feast, I come back to the words from St. Augustine, who said, "Lest you become discouraged in trying to understand the Trinity, be certain that when you truly love, you come to know more about who God is than you could ever know with your mind." The Creed, too, is built around that confession of faith in one God in three persons. I believe in one God,
2: the Father Almighty, maker of heaven and earth, of all things visible and invisible. I believe in one Lord Jesus Christ, the only begotten Son of God, born of the Father before all ages, God from God, light from light, true God from true God, begotten, not made, consubstantial with the Father. Through him all things were made. For us men and for our salvation, he came down from heaven,
0: and by the Holy Spirit was incarnate of the Virgin Mary, and became man. For our sake he was crucified under Pontius Pilate. He suffered death and was buried, and rose again on the third day, in accordance with the Scriptures.
2: He ascended into heaven, and is seated at the right hand of the Father.
0: He will come again in glory to judge the living and the dead,
2: and his kingdom will have no end. I believe in the Holy Spirit,
0: the Lord, the giver of life, who proceeds from the Father and the Son,
2: who with the Father and the Son is adored and glorified, who has spoken through the prophets.
0: I believe in one holy, Catholic, and apostolic Church. I confess one baptism for the forgiveness of sins, and I look forward to the resurrection of the dead and the life of the world to come. Amen. Beloved children of God, we know the Lord listens when we offer our prayers in faith.
1: For the Church, that we may be a force for justice in the world, encouraging one another to reconcile our differences and to live in peace, we pray.
2: Lord, hear our prayer.
1: For the victims of racial violence, especially those who have died, that our country may hear their cries for justice and work together to replace racial inequalities with mutual respect for the dignity of all people. We pray.
2: Lord, hear our prayer.
1: For those who are ill or injured, that our merciful God may relieve them of their pain and grant them healing. We pray.
2: Lord, hear our prayer.
0: Gracious God, we have listened to your word in faith. We ask you to listen now to these, the prayers of your people in mercy, through Christ our Lord.
2: Amen.

0: Pray, brothers and sisters, that my sacrifice and yours may be acceptable to God, the Almighty Father.
1: May the Lord accept the sacrifice at your hands for the praise and glory of his name, for our good and the good of all his holy church.
0: Sanctify by the invocation of your name, we pray, O Lord our God, this oblation of our service, and by it make of us an eternal offering to you, through Christ our Lord.
1: Amen.
0: The Lord be with you.
2: And with your spirit.
0: Lift up your hearts.
1: We lift them up to the Lord.
0: Let us give thanks to the Lord our God.
1: It is right and just.
0: It is truly right and just, our duty and our salvation, always and everywhere to give you thanks, Lord, Holy Father, Almighty and Eternal God. For with your only begotten Son and the Holy Spirit, you are one God, one Lord, not in the unity of a single person, but in a trinity of one substance. For what you have revealed to us of your glory, we believe equally of your Son and of the Holy Spirit, so that in the confessing of the true and eternal Godhead, you might be adored in what is proper to each person, their unity in substance and their equality in majesty. For this is praised by angels and archangels, cherubim too and seraphim, who never cease to cry out each day as with one voice they acclaim.

You are indeed holy, O Lord, and all you have created rightly gives you praise. For through your Son, our Lord Jesus Christ, by the power and working of the Holy Spirit, you give life to all things and make them holy. And you never cease to gather a people to yourself, so that from the rising of the sun to its setting, a pure sacrifice may be offered to your name. Therefore, O Lord, we humbly implore you, by the same Spirit, graciously make holy these gifts we have brought to you for consecration, that they may become the body and blood of your Son, our Lord Jesus Christ, at whose command we celebrate these mysteries. For on the night he was betrayed, he himself took bread, and giving you thanks, he said the blessing, broke the bread, and gave it to his disciples, saying, "Take this, all of you, and eat of it, for this is my body, which will be given up for you." In a similar way, when supper was ended, he took the chalice, and giving you thanks, he said the blessing, and gave the chalice to his disciples, saying, "Take this, all of you, and drink from it, for this is the chalice of my blood, the blood of the new and eternal covenant, which will be poured out for you and for many for the forgiveness of sins. Do this in memory of me."

Therefore, O Lord, as we celebrate the memorial of the saving passion of your Son, his wondrous resurrection and ascension into heaven, and as we look forward to his second coming, we offer you in thanksgiving this holy and living sacrifice. Look, we pray upon the oblation of your church, and recognizing the sacrificial victim by whose death you willed to reconcile us to yourself, grant that we, who are nourished by the body and blood of your Son, and filled with his Holy Spirit, may become one body, one spirit in Christ. May he make of us an eternal offering to you, so that we may obtain an inheritance with your elect, especially with the most blessed Virgin Mary, Mother of God, with blessed Joseph, her spouse, with your blessed apostles and glorious martyrs, with St. Cloud and with all the saints, on whose constant intercession in your presence we rely for unfailing help. May this sacrifice of our reconciliation, we pray, O Lord, advance the peace and salvation of all the world. Be pleased to confirm in faith and charity your pilgrim church on earth, with your servant Leo, our Pope, and Patrick, our Bishop, the order of bishops, all the clergy, and the entire people you have gained for your own. Listen graciously to the prayers of this family, whom you have summoned before you. In your compassion, O merciful Father, gather to yourself all your children scattered throughout the world. To our departed brothers and sisters, and to all who were pleasing to you at their passing from this life, give kind admittance to your kingdom. There we hope to enjoy forever the fullness of your glory, through Christ our Lord, through whom you bestow on the world all that is good. Through him and with him and in him, O God, almighty Father, in the unity of the Holy Spirit, all glory and honor is yours.

0: United in the Holy Spirit, we pray to the Father in the words the Son has given us.
1: Our Father, who art in heaven, hallowed be thy name. Thy kingdom come, thy will be done, on earth as it is in heaven.
2: Give us this day our daily bread, and forgive us our trespasses, as we forgive those who trespass against us.
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0: Deliver us, Lord, we pray, from every evil. 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
3: For the kingdom, the power, and the glory are yours, now and forever.
0: Lord Jesus Christ, who said to your apostles, "Peace I leave you, my peace I give you," look not on our sins, but on the faith of your church, and graciously grant her peace and unity in accordance with your will, who live and reign forever and ever.
3: Amen.
0: The peace of the Lord be with you always.
3: And with your spirit.
0: Please share with those around you a sign of Christ's peace. Lamb of God,
3: you take away the sins of the world, have mercy on us.
0: Lamb of God, you take away the sins of the world, have mercy on us.
3: Lamb of God, you take away the sins of the world, grant us peace.
0: Behold the Lamb of God, behold him who takes away the sins of the world. Blessed are those called to the supper of the Lamb.
4: Lord, I am not worthy that you should enter under my roof, but only say the word and my soul shall be healed.

0: Let us pray. May receiving this sacrament, O Lord our God, bring us health of mind and body as we confess your eternal Holy Trinity and undivided unity through Christ our Lord.
1: Amen.
0: The Lord be with you.
2: And with your spirit.
0: May Almighty God bless you, the Father, and the Son, and the Holy Spirit.
1: Amen.
0: Go in peace, glorifying the Lord by your life.
1: Thanks be to God.

0: That was your Catholic Mass from the St. Cloud Diocese right here on KASM. Next, we got your Rosary. It's brought to you by the Mission Groups of Melrose.
1: We, the priests and seminarians of the Diocese of St. Cloud, would like to offer this rosary for your intention. We ask you to join us in prayer for an increase in the number of young men and women to dedicate their life to God as a priest or religious.

0: In the name of the Father, and of the Son, and of the Holy Spirit. Amen.
1: I believe in God, the Father Almighty, creator of heaven and earth,
0: and in Jesus Christ, his only Son, our Lord, who was conceived by the Holy Spirit, born of the Virgin Mary, suffered under Pontius Pilate, was crucified, died, and was buried. He descended into hell. The third day he rose again from the dead. He ascended into heaven, sitting at the right hand of God the Father Almighty. From thence he shall come to judge the living and the dead.
2: I believe in the Holy Spirit, the Holy Catholic Church, the communion of saints, the forgiveness of sins, the resurrection of the body, and life everlasting. Amen.
1: Our Father, who art in heaven, hallowed be thy name.
0: Thy kingdom come, thy will be done, on earth as it is in heaven.
2: Give us this day our daily bread, and forgive us our trespasses, as we forgive those who trespass against us. And lead us not into temptation, but deliver us from evil.
1: For an increase of the virtues of faith, hope, and charity. Hail Mary,
0: full of grace, the Lord is with thee. Blessed art thou among women, and blessed is the fruit of thy womb, Jesus.
2: Holy Mary, Mother of God, pray for us sinners, now and at the hour of our death. Amen.
0: Hail Mary, full of grace, the Lord is with thee. Blessed art thou among women, and blessed is the fruit of thy womb, Jesus.
2: Holy Mary, Mother of God, pray for us sinners, now and at the hour of our death. Amen.
0: Hail Mary, full of grace, the Lord is with thee. Blessed art thou among women, and blessed is the fruit of thy womb, Jesus.
2: Holy Mary, Mother of God, pray for us sinners, now and at the hour of our death. Amen.
0: Glory be to the Father, and to the Son, and to the Holy Spirit.
2: As it was in the beginning, is now, and ever shall be, world without end. Amen.
0: The first joyful mystery, the Annunciation. Our Father, who art in heaven, hallowed be thy name. Thy kingdom come, thy will be done, on earth as it is in heaven.
2: Give us this day our daily bread, and forgive us our trespasses, as we forgive those who trespass against us. And lead us not into temptation, but deliver us from evil.
0: Hail Mary, full of grace, the Lord is with thee. Blessed art thou among women, and blessed is the fruit of thy womb, Jesus.
2: Holy Mary, Mother of God, pray for us sinners, now and at the hour of our death. Amen.
0: Hail Mary, full of grace, the Lord is with thee. Blessed art thou among women, and blessed is the fruit of thy womb, Jesus.
2: Holy Mary, Mother of God, pray for us sinners, now and at the hour of our death. Amen.
0: Hail Mary, full of grace, the Lord is with thee. Blessed art thou among women, and blessed is the fruit of thy womb, Jesus.
2: Holy Mary, Mother of God, pray for us sinners, now and at the hour of our death. Amen.
0: Hail Mary, full of grace, the Lord is with thee. Blessed art thou among women, and blessed is the fruit of thy womb, Jesus.
2: Holy Mary, Mother of God, pray for us sinners, now and at the hour of our death. Amen.
0: Hail Mary, full of grace, the Lord is with thee. Blessed art thou among women, and blessed is the fruit of thy womb, Jesus.
2: Holy Mary, Mother of God, pray for us sinners, now and at the hour of our death. Amen.
0: Hail Mary, full of grace, the Lord is with thee. Blessed art thou among women, and blessed is the fruit of thy womb, Jesus.
2: Holy Mary, Mother of God, pray for us sinners, now and at the hour of our death. Amen.
0: Hail Mary, full of grace, the Lord is with thee. Blessed art thou among women, and blessed is the fruit of thy womb, Jesus.
2: Holy Mary, Mother of God, pray for us sinners, now and at the hour of our death. Amen.
0: Hail Mary, full of grace, the Lord is with thee. Blessed art thou among women, and blessed is the fruit of thy womb, Jesus.
2: Holy Mary, Mother of God, pray for us sinners, now and at the hour of our death. Amen.
0: Hail Mary, full of grace, the Lord is with thee. Blessed art thou among women, and blessed is the fruit of thy womb, Jesus.
2: Holy Mary, Mother of God, pray for us sinners, now and at the hour of our death. Amen.
0: Hail Mary, full of grace, the Lord is with thee. Blessed art thou among women, and blessed is the fruit of thy womb, Jesus.
2: Holy Mary, Mother of God, pray for us sinners, now and at the hour of our death. Amen.
0: Glory be to the Father, and to the Son, and to the Holy Spirit.
2: As it was in the beginning, is now, and ever shall be, world without end. Amen.
0: O my Jesus, forgive us our sins, save us from the fires of hell. Lead all souls to heaven, especially those who have most need of thy mercy. The second joyful mystery, the Visitation. Our Father, who art in heaven, hallowed be thy name. Thy kingdom come, thy will be done, on earth as it is in heaven.
2: Give us this day our daily bread, and forgive us our trespasses, as we forgive those who trespass against us. And lead us not into temptation, but deliver us from evil.
0: Hail Mary, full of grace, the Lord is with thee. Blessed art thou among women, and blessed is the fruit of thy womb, Jesus.
2: Holy Mary, Mother of God, pray for us sinners, now and at the hour of our death. Amen.
0: Hail Mary, full of grace, the Lord is with thee. Blessed art thou among women, and blessed is the fruit of thy womb, Jesus.
2: Holy Mary, Mother of God, pray for us sinners, now and at the hour of our death. Amen.
0: Hail Mary, full of grace, the Lord is with thee. Blessed art thou among women, and blessed is the fruit of thy womb, Jesus.
2: Holy Mary, Mother of God, pray for us sinners, now and at the hour of our death. Amen.
0: Hail Mary, full of grace, the Lord is with thee. Blessed art thou among women, and blessed is the fruit of thy womb, Jesus.
2: Holy Mary, Mother of God, pray for us sinners, now and at the hour of our death. Amen.
0: Hail Mary, full of grace, the Lord is with thee. Blessed art thou among women, and blessed is the fruit of thy womb, Jesus.
2: Holy Mary, Mother of God, pray for us sinners, now and at the hour of our death. Amen.
0: Hail Mary, full of grace, the Lord is with thee. Blessed art thou among women, and blessed is the fruit of thy womb, Jesus.
2: Holy Mary, Mother of God, pray for us sinners, now and at the hour of our death. Amen.
0: Hail Mary, full of grace, the Lord is with thee. Blessed art thou among women, and blessed is the fruit of thy womb, Jesus.
2: Holy Mary, Mother of God, pray for us sinners, now and at the hour of our death. Amen.
0: Hail Mary, full of grace, the Lord is with thee. Blessed art thou among women, and blessed is the fruit of thy womb, Jesus.
2: Holy Mary, Mother of God, pray for us sinners, now and at the hour of our death. Amen.
0: Hail Mary, full of grace, the Lord is with thee. Blessed art thou among women, and blessed is the fruit of thy womb, Jesus.
2: Holy Mary, Mother of God, pray for us sinners, now and at the hour of our death. Amen.
0: Hail Mary, full of grace, the Lord is with thee. Blessed art thou among women, and blessed is the fruit of thy womb, Jesus.
2: Holy Mary, Mother of God, pray for us sinners, now and at the hour of our death. Amen.
0: Glory be to the Father, and to the Son, and to the Holy Spirit.
2: As it was in the beginning, is now, and ever shall be, world without end. Amen.
0: O my Jesus, forgive us our sins, save us from the fires of hell. Lead all souls to heaven, especially those in the most need of thy mercy. The third joyful mystery, the Nativity. Our Father, who art in heaven, hallowed be thy name. Thy kingdom come, thy will be done, on earth as it is in heaven.
2: Give us this day our daily bread, and forgive us our trespasses, as we forgive those who trespass against us. And lead us not into temptation, but deliver us from evil.
0: Hail Mary, full of grace, the Lord is with thee. Blessed art thou among women, and blessed is the fruit of thy womb, Jesus.
2: Holy Mary, Mother of God, pray for us sinners, now and at the hour of our death. Amen.
0: Hail Mary, full of grace, the Lord is with thee. Blessed art thou among women, and blessed is the fruit of thy womb, Jesus.
2: Holy Mary, Mother of God, pray for us sinners, now and at the hour of our death. Amen.
0: Hail Mary, full of grace, the Lord is with thee. Blessed art thou among women, and blessed is the fruit of thy womb, Jesus.
2: Holy Mary, Mother of God, pray for us sinners, now and at the hour of our death. Amen.
0: Hail Mary, full of grace, the Lord is with thee. Blessed art thou among women, and blessed is the fruit of thy womb, Jesus.
2: Holy Mary, Mother of God, pray for us sinners, now and at the hour of our death. Amen.
0: Hail Mary, full of grace, the Lord is with thee. Blessed art thou among women, and blessed is the fruit of thy womb, Jesus.
2: Holy Mary, Mother of God, pray for us sinners, now and at the hour of our death. Amen.
0: Hail Mary, full of grace, the Lord is with thee. Blessed art thou among women, and blessed is the fruit of thy womb, Jesus.
2: Holy Mary, Mother of God, pray for us sinners, now and at the hour of our death. Amen.
0: Hail Mary, full of grace, the Lord is with thee. Blessed art thou among women, and blessed is the fruit of thy womb, Jesus.
2: Holy Mary, Mother of God, pray for us sinners, now and at the hour of our death. Amen.
0: Hail Mary, full of grace, the Lord is with thee. Blessed art thou among women, and blessed is the fruit of thy womb, Jesus.
2: Holy Mary, Mother of God, pray for us sinners, now and at the hour of our death. Amen.
0: Hail Mary, full of grace, the Lord is with thee. Blessed art thou among women, and blessed is the fruit of thy womb, Jesus.
2: Holy Mary, Mother of God, pray for us sinners, now and at the hour of our death. Amen.
0: Hail Mary, full of grace, the Lord is with thee. Blessed art thou among women, and blessed is the fruit of thy womb, Jesus.
2: Holy Mary, Mother of God, pray for us sinners, now and at the hour of our death. Amen.
0: Glory be to the Father, and to the Son, and to the Holy Spirit.
2: As it was in the beginning, is now, and ever shall be, world without end. Amen.
0: O my Jesus, forgive us our sins, save us from the fires of hell. Lead all souls to heaven, especially those who have most need of thy mercy. The fourth joyful mystery, the presentation. Our Father, who art in heaven, hallowed be thy name. Thy kingdom come, thy will be done, on earth as it is in heaven.
2: Give us this day our daily bread, and forgive us our trespasses, as we forgive those who trespass against us. And lead us not into temptation, but deliver us from evil.
0: Hail Mary, full of grace, the Lord is with thee. Blessed art thou among women, and blessed is the fruit of thy womb, Jesus.
2: Holy Mary, Mother of God, pray for us sinners, now and at the hour of our death. Amen.
0: Hail Mary, full of grace, the Lord is with thee. Blessed art thou among women, and blessed is the fruit of thy womb, Jesus.
2: Holy Mary, Mother of God, pray for us sinners, now and at the hour of our death. Amen.
0: Hail Mary, full of grace, the Lord is with thee. Blessed art thou among women, and blessed is the fruit of thy womb, Jesus.
2: Holy Mary, Mother of God, pray for us sinners, now and at the hour of our death. Amen.
0: Hail Mary, full of grace, the Lord is with thee. Blessed art thou among women, and blessed is the fruit of thy womb, Jesus.
2: Holy Mary, Mother of God, pray for us.

0: at the hour of our death. Amen.
1: Hail Mary, full of grace, the Lord is with thee. Blessed art thou among women, and blessed is the fruit of thy womb, Jesus.
0: Holy Mary, Mother of God, pray for us sinners, now and at the hour of our death. Amen.
1: Hail Mary, full of grace, the Lord is with thee. Blessed art thou among women, and blessed is the fruit of thy womb, Jesus.
0: Holy Mary, Mother of God, pray for us sinners, now and at the hour of our death. Amen.
1: Hail Mary, full of grace, the Lord is with thee. Blessed art thou among women, and blessed is the fruit of thy womb, Jesus.
0: Holy Mary, Mother of God, pray for us sinners, now and at the hour of our death. Amen.
1: Glory be to the Father, and to the Son, and to the Holy Spirit.
0: As it was in the beginning, is now, and ever shall be, world without end. Amen.
1: O my Jesus, forgive us our sins, save us from the fires of hell. Lead all souls to heaven, especially those who have most need of thy mercy. The fifth joyful mystery, the finding of Jesus in the temple. Our Father, who art in heaven, hallowed be thy name. Thy kingdom come, thy will be done, on earth as it is in heaven.
0: Give us this day our daily bread, and forgive us our trespasses, as we forgive those who trespass against us. And lead us not into temptation, but deliver us from evil.
1: Hail Mary, full of grace, the Lord is with thee. Blessed art thou among women, and blessed is the fruit of thy womb, Jesus.
0: Holy Mary, Mother of God, pray for us sinners, now and at the hour of our death. Amen.
1: Hail Mary, full of grace, the Lord is with thee. Blessed art thou among women, and blessed is the fruit of thy womb, Jesus.
0: Holy Mary, Mother of God, pray for us sinners, now and at the hour of our death. Amen.
1: Hail Mary, full of grace, the Lord is with thee. Blessed art thou among women, and blessed is the fruit of thy womb, Jesus.
0: Holy Mary, Mother of God, pray for us sinners, now and at the hour of our death. Amen.
1: Hail Mary, full of grace, the Lord is with thee. Blessed art thou among women, and blessed is the fruit of thy womb, Jesus.
0: Holy Mary, Mother of God, pray for us sinners, now and at the hour of our death. Amen.
1: Hail Mary, full of grace, the Lord is with thee. Blessed art thou among women, and blessed is the fruit of thy womb, Jesus.
0: Holy Mary, Mother of God, pray for us sinners, now and at the hour of our death. Amen.
1: Hail Mary, full of grace, the Lord is with thee. Blessed art thou among women, and blessed is the fruit of thy womb, Jesus.
0: Holy Mary, Mother of God, pray for us sinners, now and at the hour of our death. Amen.
1: Hail Mary, full of grace, the Lord is with thee. Blessed art thou among women, and blessed is the fruit of thy womb, Jesus.
0: Holy Mary, Mother of God, pray for us sinners, now and at the hour of our death. Amen.
1: Hail Mary, full of grace, the Lord is with thee. Blessed art thou among women, and blessed is the fruit of thy womb, Jesus.
0: Holy Mary, Mother of God, pray for us sinners, now and at the hour of our death. Amen.
1: Hail Mary, full of grace, the Lord is with thee. Blessed art thou among women, and blessed is the fruit of thy womb, Jesus.
0: Holy Mary, Mother of God, pray for us sinners, now and at the hour of our death. Amen.
1: Hail Mary, full of grace, the Lord is with thee. Blessed art thou among women, and blessed is the fruit of thy womb, Jesus.
0: Holy Mary, Mother of God, pray for us sinners, now and at the hour of our death. Amen.
1: Glory be to the Father, and to the Son, and to the Holy Spirit.
0: As it was in the beginning, is now, and ever shall be, world without end. Amen.
1: O my Jesus, forgive us our sins, save us from the fires of hell. Lead all souls to heaven, especially those who have most need of thy mercy. Hail, Holy Queen, Mother of Mercy, our life, our sweetness, and our hope. To thee do we cry, for vanished children of Eve. To thee do we send up our sighs, mourning and weeping in the valley of tears. Turn then, most gracious Advocate, thine eyes of mercy toward us, and after this our exile, show unto us the blessed fruit of thy womb, Jesus. O clement, O loving, O sweet Virgin Mary, pray for us, O Holy Mother of God,
0: that we may be made worthy of the promises of Christ.
2: In the name of the Father, and of the Son, and the Holy Spirit.
0: Amen.
3: 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Tonight's inspirational selections are brought to you by the Knights of Columbus Father Pierce Council 3628 of Albany.

0: That was Softly and Tenderly by Johnny Cash, wrapping up your inspirational selections. They're in honor of the unborn child and the sanctity of life. Tonight's inspirational selections are brought to you by the Knights of Columbus Father Pierce Council 3628 of Albany. We are currently having some technical... And right now we're going to get into Albany Huskies sports here on Chasm Radio. We got the Section 8-3A baseball. It's Albany versus Wilmer. We're going to send it over to Max Steiga for today's game. Max?
1: Between the Albany Huskies and the Wilmer Cardinals. Welcome, everyone, here on Chasm Radio for Albany Huskies baseball. Last time out for the Albany Huskies, it was a win as they staved off elimination, able to buy themselves another day in paradise, but it is going to be put on the line here today. Last time out, they beat the Hutchinson Tigers 13-8. It was a hitting clinic between both teams that saw both of the starters chased early on, but for Albany, they eventually found a way to prevail with a six-run, six-inning to put them over the top once and for all. Cohen Hobbin, fantastic game for number 12. He had a 3-for-5 day with a home run and three RBIs. Meanwhile, Judah Allen in the hot corner also had a great day at the plate. He went 2-for-4 with a double and two RBIs as they will be taking on the Wilmer Cardinals for the second time this year. Earlier this year, they played the Cardinals, and that was on Friday, May 15th. They lost 13-1. And it was on this very field here in Wilmer. They gave up 10 runs in the second inning, and they only got three hits. That would come off of Kyle Holm, Axton Orbeck, and Dylan Hoffarth. And on the mound for the Huskies that day, it was Wyatt Schmitz, who went just an inning and two-thirds, gave up five hits, 10 runs, five of them earned, two strikeouts and four walks in the loss. Meanwhile, for Wilmer on the mound in that game, it was Fagerly, and he went 4 2/3 innings with three hits, one run, five strikeouts, and a walk to go along with his win. But neither of those pitchers will be pitching here today, as we will take a quick break here on KASM, and then when we come back, we'll take a look at your starting lineups on your dependable neighbor, KASM. Be back in a minute.
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0: And welcome back here on KASM as we take a look at some of your starting lineups. We'll start off with your starting pitchers here today. And starting for the visiting Huskies, it'll be the ace of the staff. That'll be number 11, Kyle Holm. A 2-6 record with 8 appearances. He's pitched in 41 2/3 innings. He's got a 2.69 ERA with 48 hits, 33 runs, 16 of which are earned runs. He has 31 strikeouts and 7 walks here this year with a whip at about 1.32 and opponents hitting 2.77. against Kyle Holm. Meanwhile, for the home Cardinals, that would be number 8, Aiden Poulsen. He's got a 1-1 record in 5 appearances so far this year in 7 innings pitched. He has pitched to the tune of a 6 ERA. He's given up 10 hits, 16 runs, only 6 of which are earned. He's struck out 7 and walked 10. Meanwhile, his whip is sitting just north of 2.8 at 286. We'll get into your lineups coming up right now as we will take a look at the Albany Huskies lineup right now, leading off and third baseman number 8, Judah Allen, batting second, and at shortstop, Cohen Hobbin. Batting third and in right field, number 4, Connor Plumsky. Batting fourth and pitching, number 11, Kyle Holm. Batting fifth and designated hitter, number 10, Carter Wasine. Batting sixth and at second base, number 1, Exton Orbeck. Batting seventh and in left field, number 13, Noah Davey. Batting eighth and at first base, and number 20, Abe Kultoff. Batting ninth and in center field, number 19, Dylan Hoffarth. And the person that is going to be designated hit for, that would be the catcher this afternoon in Hudson Lynn for the Albany Huskies, as we are going to take a look at the Cardinals in the field. The pitching catching battery, Aiden Poulsen pitching, Tyler Madsen behind home plate. At first, it'll be Alex Hoppe. At second base, it'll be Logan Fagerle. At short, Jordan Ellingson. At third, it'll be Reese Christensen. In left field, it'll be Jacob DeBoer. And center field, Gavin Evanson. And in right, Jake Ellingson. We'll get into their batting lineup coming up after the break. We'll take a 4-minute break here on KASM Radio. And when we come back, we'll have first pitch here on your dependable neighbor, KASM.
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3: Hi, Dan Zimmerman here for Willem Ringdahl, Woken & Zimmerman. 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I had an old beater car when I was young, and one day the oil light popped on. Just a gentle reminder to do something with the oil someday, right? Turns out the matter was more urgent than I thought, and pretty soon the engine froze up. Darn, Randy said my time is up, so I'll finish my point another time. Meanwhile, please remember our firm, Willem Ringdahl, Woken & Zimmerman, handles estate planning matters and much more. Keep listening to KASM for the rest of this story.
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0: Judah Allen is going to be pitching here this, or is going to be hitting here this afternoon as we get things started. He is in a full count. Allen coming into this one so far this year, batting .318 as the leadoff batter for the Albany Huskies. And here's the payoff pitch inside. No! They're going to call him out on strikes. And that'll be the first strikeout for Aiden Paulson as he collects his eighth strikeout of the season as we get started here on KASM. And coming up next, it'll be the shortstop for Albany in Cohen Hobbin. Hobbin, a nice game yesterday, but the last game for Albany against Hutchinson as he watches ball one fly by. 3-for-5 with a home run, 3 RBIs as he swings and misses through for strike one. And it's now 1-1 with one away here in the top of the first inning. We'd like to thank you for joining us here on KASM. Way out in front of that one, as now Hobbin is going to have to choke up on the bat and swing at anything close to the plate. It's 1-2. Here's a payoff pitch. This one grounded to the shortstop for Wilmer. The throw to first is going to be in time. A little short hop to Jordan Ellingson makes the play, and that'll be the second out of the inning. And the first two Huskies go down in short order as we now bring up Connor Plumsky. Plumsky so far this season has done well for himself, has kind of created his own niche over there in right field, and also a bit of a power bat in this lineup as well as he comes in batting .296 with an OPS just under one at .908. This one called strike at the knees, and it's now 1-1 to Plumsky. Paulson working quickly. Here's the 1-1, and that's going to be called on the outer half of the plate, 1-2. Albany trying to just up that pitch count a little bit here early on. Here's the 1-2 inside and in the turf, and it's 2-2. little interesting here in Willmar. They've got an infield turf, but in the outfield, natural grass. Here's a 2-2. That one in the dirt, and it'll run the count full. 3-2 to Connor Plumsky, the state place wrestler on the Albany Huskies team. Here's the 3-2 payoff pitch. This one grounded over to Fagerly. Fagerly plays it on a hop throw on to first, and that'll do it for the Huskies in the first inning. They go down 1-2-3. No runs, no hits. Nobody left as we've played through a half an inning here on KASM. We'll get into the Cardinals batting lineup and more here on your dependable neighbor in a minute and a half on KASM.
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0: welcome back here in Wilmer as we get set for the bottom of the first inning. The Cardinals batting lineup goes a little bit something like this. Leading off, shortstop number one, Jordan Ellingson, batting second, and at second base, number 11, Logan Fagerly, batting third, and in right field, number 10, Jake Ellingson, batting fourth, and at first base, number four, Alex Hoppe, batting fifth, and at third base, number nine, Reese Christensen, batting sixth, and in center field, number five, Gavin Evanson, and then batting seventh and catching, number six, Tyler Madsen, batting eighth and pitching, number eight, Aiden Polson, and batting ninth in left field, number 15, Jake DeBoer. Pitching for the Albany Huskies, that'll be number 11, Kyle Holm, who pitched a wonderful game against the Sartell St. Stephen Sabres. Just came up a little bit short in that one. He pitched six innings and gave it everything he could, but eventually the Huskies just couldn't take down the top-ranked Sabres in the first round of the bracket play. And, well, earlier today, luckily for the Huskies, they won't be seeing the Sartell Sabres because they lost earlier today to the number two team in the section, and that it would have been, let me just double check, I believe it was Fergus Falls. No, it was Little Falls, so it was one of them, but came up empty on that. 1-0 the final score in that one. As we get set for Jordan Ellingson, the Wilmer Cardinals shortstop, first pitch to him just a bit outside, and it's 1-0. Jordan Ellingson coming into this one, batting .328, has an on-base percentage of .469. Bats righty, and the pitch, that one high, and it's ball two to the shortstop. As we mentioned in your Northland Buildings pregame show, it was a rough one for Albany last time these two teams met up as we get a called strike to make the count 2-1. 13-1, Albany could only muster three hits. They'll be looking to do a little bit better than that as this one's ripped into center field. That'll get down in front of Dylan Hoffarth, and we've got our first base runner of the afternoon. It's a leadoff single for the Wilmer Cardinals. That'll bring up the second baseman, number 11, Logan Fagerly. And Fagerly coming into this one, not pitching as he was in the first matchup between these two teams, but Fagerly batting well, .375 with an on-base percentage of .417. We get a quick time, and it looks like we're going to get a warning on both benches. And TJ Ferrerichs, the manager for the Albany Huskies, former St. Cloud State Husky, is not happy about it, and he wants to talk it over with the umpire. And the umpire kind of, you know, placating him a little bit, but looks like it was something Kyle Holm did. Kyle Holm clarifying, and we'll get it all situated. But a little bit of interesting action early on. I don't know exactly what that was. Actually, it's going to be a balk. That's what it was. So we move Ellingson from first to second on the balk. And here's the pitch. This one fouled back, and it's going to be 0-1 to Logan Fagerly. Fagerly, another right-handed batter, wears number 11 as Wilmer, wearing their white jerseys, red numbering, black outline. Meanwhile, for Albany, black jerseys, purple numbering, and white outline. Here's the pitch. Curveball outside. Evens the count at one apiece. And we'll have a stolen base in the meantime as Jordan Ellingson catches everyone off guard on the Albany side. And it's now a runner on third with that leadoff single, a little Ricky Henderson triple. This one popped up down the foul line and out of play. It'll make the count 1-2. Maybe not exactly a Ricky Henderson triple because he got second on a balk, but same sentiment. So we've got a runner on third, nobody out here in the bottom of the first. 1-2, this one fouled into the Albany dugout on the first base side. And staying alive, the second baseman, Logan Fagerly, for the Wilmer Cardinals here on KASM. Kyle Holm out of the stretch. Gets the sign, sets at the belt, and here's the pitch. That one, ooh, Fagerly thought about fishing into the other batter's box, thought better of it, evens the count at 2-2. I'd like to thank some of our sponsors, Albany Chrysler Center, Will and Bringdahl, Woken and Zimmerman, and Lake Country Veterinary Services. Here's the pitch. This one's grounded right over to the third baseman and Judah Allen, and it's an unassisted double play as taking off for home was Jordan Ellingson. A fantastic twin killing from the hot corner, and just like that, the little bit of danger erased by the Albany third baseman, Judah Allen, as he catches the line drive in the hot corner, touches third, and that takes care of Logan Fagerly and Jordan Ellingson in one foul swoop. First pitch now to Jake Ellingson, the right fielder. This one is going to be low and away for ball one. Great job, though. You can't really quantify how big that first run in one-and-done playoff games can be as this one misses inside for ball two. But when you kind of have a little bit of adversity early on, but you're able to weather it, really can do a lot to help you move downhill as a pitcher. This one just a bit outside, trying to paint the corner, comes up empty. 3-0 to Jake Ellingson, the right fielder for the Wilmer Cardinals. 0-0 our score here in the bottom of the first inning. Payoff pitch is going to be a called strike, so get me over strike extends the at-bat between Kyle Holm and Jake Ellingson. And we'll get a ball four as the fifth pitch of the at-bat misses. Second base runner of the inning for the Cardinals. That'll bring up Alex Hoppe, the first baseman. Where's the number four? Another right-handed batter. Going up against the right-handed pitcher and Kyle Holm. Here's the pitch. Ball high. And if you are Kyle Holm, you want to maybe keep a little bit track of Jake Ellingson over there at first base as he gets set. Throws back to first and safely is Jake Ellingson. So almost right on cue. We get a pickoff attempt, and it goes nowhere, but we still remain with a 1-0 count to Alex Hoppe. Here's the 1-0. This one's popped up behind home plate. No, it's going to drift into right field. Connor Plumsky charging in, makes the grab, and that'll do it for the first inning for the Wilmer Cardinals. It was an exciting one. They got one into the third base side, but a quick unassisted double play from Judah Allen erased that as we go to the second inning and do up for the Albany Huskies. It'll be 4-5-6. Kyle Holm, Carter Wasine, and Axton Orbeck will be back in a minute on KASM.
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0: Welcome back to Wilmer as we get a first pitch ball to Kyle Holm as Holm steps in. The pitcher for today wears the number 11, right-handed pitcher and hitter, as he takes strike one, and it evens the count at one apiece. As this year, Kyle Holm batting 322. Here's the 1-1, and that one bends almost back into the strike zone. Comes up just short, and it's 2-1. We'd also like to thank some of our sponsors that help make Albany Huskies baseball possible: Albany A&W, Albany Fiber Communications, and Northland Buildings, as this one is going to be in there for a strike, 2-2. Peering over his glove is Paulson. Swing and a miss, and down on strikes is Kyle Holm. Second strikeout for Aiden Paulson. And that'll bring up Carter Wasine, the designated hitter. Wasine this year batting 392 with a 492 on base percentage. As the righty digs in, he wears number 10 for Albany. And the first pitch to him is low and in the dirt on the slider. I guess that's what we'll call it. Could almost argue it's more of a slurve, but that's for another day. Swing and a miss here from Wasine, and it's now 1-1. We'd like to thank you for joining us here on KASM, as this one down and in the dirt, swung at and coming up empty is Wasine again, 1-2. Wasine, the designated hitter for today, behind the count, 1-2. Here's the payoff. Foul back, he'll do it again. A little bit cloudy here in Wilmer, but it's okay. It's warm enough. A little bit of wind blowing out towards left field. Here's a pitch. Swing and a miss inside on the fastball. And that'll be the third strikeout of the afternoon already for the pitcher in Aiden Paulson for the Wilmer Cardinals. And he's only faced five guys as Axton Orbeck comes up to the plate. Orbeck, the second baseman for today, batting 242 with a 324 on base percentage, watches strike one fly by. Well, Paulson is going to go after you as this one's grounded down the third baseline, fielded by the manager, TJ Ferrerichs. He'll throw back to Aiden Paulson. No need to get another ball as the former St. Cloud State Husky pitcher able to corral that one for him. 0-2 the count to the Albany Huskies infielder as he now loops one into right center field. He'll take a hard turn around first, but think better of it as Albany gets their first base runner of the afternoon and first hit as well, as Axton Orbeck will now reside at first with two away. Left fielder Noah Davey will come up. Davey, one of the taller guys in the lineup, as he is going to be patrolling left field for the Huskies today. This one outside, ball one. Yanked it right out of the zone there. And Paulson pitching out of the stretch for the first time this afternoon here in the top of the second. 1-0. This one's lifted into right field. Jake Ellingson will back up, make the grab, and that'll do it for the Albany Huskies in this half inning. So the Huskies get a hitter or get a runner on via two-out base hit by Axton Orbeck. But that is as far as he'll get, as no runs, a hit, and one hit, and one left here on KASM. We'll be back in a minute on your dependable neighbor, KASM.
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0: Leading off the bottom of the second inning, it's going to be number 9, Reese Christensen for the Wilmer Cardinals as Kyle Holm kicks, delivers, fouled back. And it's 0-1 to Christensen. Christensen coming into this one, batting .339 with a .448 on base percentage as he digs back in. Righty on righty matchup. Holm kicks, delivers, and that one outside evens the count at 1 apiece. And some of the other people that help make Albany Husky sports possible, Albany Floral Shop and Gifts, Arcos Technology Center, and Lane Trenching. This one is going to be blooped towards shallow right field. This one is going to be a Texas leaguer. Little bloop single going back the other way. And just like that, the Wilmer Cardinals are back in business with a leadoff single, just like in the first inning. We'll see if they are going to be as active on the base paths as they were in the first inning. And coming up, it'll be number 5, Gavin Evanson, the center fielder, a lefty, and one of the only lefties, I imagine, in this Wilmer lineup. Here's the pitch, as this one's going to be fisted into shallow center field. Coming in and making the grab is Dylan Hoffarth, and that'll be out number 1. Taking off was Reese Christensen, so he was thinking about it, but a pop fly that stays up in the air a little too long ends up with Christensen needing to retreat back to first. That'll now bring up the catcher, number 6, Tyler Madsen, the catcher for this Cardinals team. He's batting .324 with a .469 on base percentage. Throw back to first in safely is the third baseman, Reese Christensen. Led off this bottom of the second inning with a Texas leaguer out into right field. And then just the last batter, fly out to center. Here's the pitch. This one's popped up behind home plate. Trying to get under it is going to be Lynn. He's going to do an entire pirouette around the backstop and come up empty as it hits his glove and falls out. And that one you want to have as a catcher, but it's hard, especially when it's cloudy today. It's almost like a Teflon roof. Gee, where have I heard that one before? 0-1 the count now to the catcher, Tyler Madsen, who probably is saying, you know what, that cloudy sky, it might work against me for the rest of the game, but I'm happy that it's cloudy right now as he continues his at-bat. Pickoff at first comes up empty as Christian able to slide in along the turf in safely. Kyle Holm takes a peek back over at first, now comes set at the belt. And now here's the pitch. Swing and a miss. Hudson Lynn pops up and the ball pops out of his glove pretty quickly, but able to keep it in front of him. 0-2 the count as we've got a runner on first. That's Reese Christensen for the Cardinals. Albany and Wilmer currently tied at 0-0 here in this elimination game on KASM. 0-2 the count. Here's the payoff pitch outside trying to go fishing. Fish ain't biting. As Tyler Madsen lays off that pitch in the other batter's box, he'll see another one. Digs back in. Quick look over at first, and now comes set at the belt. Here's the pitch from Holm. Curveball, that'll go foul down the third base line, and we'll quickly transition from turf into grass. As I mentioned earlier, beautiful little setup here in Wilmer. They've got a turf infield, but grass outfield. Able to get in maybe a couple more games at least, or at least have the drainage available. 1-2 the count. Catcher Adson for Wilmer. Here's the payoff. This one lifted towards center field. Hoffarth will track over to his right and make the play. And that'll be the second out of the inning. So a couple of straight fly balls to Dylan Hoffarth out in center field. That'll bring up the pitcher, Aiden Paulson. One of the few teams here in central Minnesota that I've seen not utilize the designated hitter. And that doesn't necessarily mean also that you designate hit for your pitcher, as evidenced by Kyle Holm hitting today for the Huskies. But usually you see at least someone come in as we see Polson watch that pitch fly by for strike one. But you usually see at least one of the guys, maybe the worst hitter out of the bunch, you'll kind of designate hit for him, as this one's popped up behind home plate. And Hudson Lin will give a courtesy peek at it, but nothing more, as it is now going to be 0-2 to the pitcher Polson. Two out, runner on first after the leadoff single. Since then, a couple of fly balls, Dylan Hoffarth in center field. 0-2 to the pitcher, Aiden Polson. Payoff pitch, swing and a miss. Got him on the curveball, and they'll throw.

0: it around the horn, and that'll do it. As there will be one hit, one left on, we go to the top of the third inning. Still no score on your dependable neighbor, KASM. We'll be back in a minute on KASM Radio.
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0: Back to Wilmer as we are scoreless entering the third inning. We'd like to thank some of our sponsors, the Woodshop of Avon, Freeport State Bank, Oakmont Capital Services in Albany, Subway in Albany, Joel Schneider Service in Albany, Happy Sleeper, Wells Concrete, Magnify Financial, Black Financial Services, and Albany Family Dentistry. Coming up, it'll be the first baseman, Abe Kultoff, who is getting a start at first base, watches ball one soar low, and it is 1-0 to the first baseman. Kultoff, typically a pinch hitter, as this one misses as well, 2-0. But lately, he's been getting a little bit more play. Here's the 2-0, that one low again, and it's now 3-0 to Kultoff. It'll go 8-9-1, Kultoff, Hoffarth, and then back to the top of the order with Judah Allen. 3-0 pitch, and that'll be a called strike to make it a 3-1 count. And Aiden Paulson, he's working quickly. Here's a 3-1. This one grounded down the third base line, foul. Runs the count full, 3-2. Now, Aiden Paulson, I don't know if he has practiced with a pitch clock or what, but he gets a sign. He wasted no time. This one inside, ball four. But if you're Albany, you can kind of use that against him. If he does start falling behind in counts, all of a sudden he has to slow down. You know, it becomes a little bit more predictable once he starts getting runners on. Throw back to first, Kultoff in safely, standing up. Dylan Hoffarth coming into this one, the center fielder, batting 259. 355 on base as he looks to bunt this one down the third base line, and that'll bounce foul just a step in front of the third baseman, Reese Christensen. It's 0-1 to the center fielder. Interesting, you go with the bunt right away, but like I was talking about in that first inning for the Wilmer Cardinals, that first run can be so decisive, and we saw it be very decisive in the game against the number 1 and 2 seeds earlier today, as this one's popped up to the pitcher, Aiden Paulson, and the bunt goes by the wayside as we have a fly ball out to the pitcher. We'll go back to the top of the order, and coming up now, it is Judah Allen, the third baseman. Judah Allen struck out looking to start the game as he gets his second at-bat of the afternoon. Runner on base, that is Abe Kultoff, as this one's grounded to the shortstop, Jordan Ellingson. Throw to second in time. Throw to first is going to be late. And reaching on a fielder's choice will be Judah Allen. But that will cut down Abe Kultoff in the meantime. So that'll bring up Cohen Hobbin with two down here in the third inning. And Hobbin grounded out to Ellingson in the first inning as he watches ball one go into the turf rubble here in Wilmer, and it's 1-0. Hobbin digs back in, the shortstop. This one drilled into left field, and that's going to go over the head of Jake DeBoer. It'll roll all the way to the wall, waving him around. That's going to be maybe a run. The play at the plate's going to be cut off as Judah Allen goes from first to home, and the Albany Huskies strike first, getting the first blood, and it's 1-0 on a Cohen Hobbin RBI double. Well, he has been on a bit of a power surge lately, and he comes up big for Albany there as Cohen Hobbin able to get Albany on the board. That'll bring up Connor Plumsky. Plumsky 0-1, now with a runner in scoring position as this one a called strike as the changeup, or not changeup, the curveball drops in there for a strike, and it's 0-1. 0-1 is going to be inside, but a called strike. 0-2. That one close, but home plate umpire ruling it a strike. 0-2 now. Choking up on the bat will be Connor Plumsky. Here's the 0-2. This one lined towards center field. Coming in and making the grab will be Gavin Evanson, but not before the Albany Huskies strike first, as the new score on your Oakmont Capital Services scoreboard reads 1-0 in favor of Albany, as they will get a run on two hits. They'll leave one, and we go on one hit as we go to the bottom of the third inning. It's 1-0 on your Oakmont Capital Services scoreboard. Back in a minute on KASM.
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0: Welcome back to Wilmer as we throw down to second. And as always, it's always a perfect throw. Just ask the catcher. As leading off, it'll be the nine-hitter for the Wilmer Cardinals as they find themselves trailing at the start of the third inning on your Oakmont Capital Services scoreboard. 1-0 to Albany. Jake DeBoer getting his first at-bat against Kyle Holm. First pitch from Kyle is going to be just a bit outside. And it's 1-0. Jake DeBoer will be patrolling the left field for this Cardinals team, as the second pitch is going to be laced into left center field. That's going to get down, split the gap, and now going to two is going to be DeBoer. Coming up, and he's going to be thinking three. The throw to third is going to be late, and it's a leadoff triple. How's that for a bit of a response from the Cardinals? Going down 1-0 and coming up with a big leadoff triple that'll bring us to the top of the order for Jordan Ellingson. Ellingson getting his second look at the pitcher Kyle Holm. As Holm kicks the rubble on the mound a little bit and goes with the curveball, and a beautiful one at that as it gets called a strike. It's 0-1 to Jordan Ellingson. Bold move going with the off-speed stuff after giving up that leadoff triple, as this fastball misses high and away, ball one. But sometimes that's exactly what you do. I mean, most of the time, it wasn't too long ago, you would see second time through the order as this fastball lined up the middle, and that'll get down for a base hit. So the Cardinals quickly tie things back up with an RBI single from Jordan Ellingson. But as I was saying, it wasn't too long ago you would see that second pitch stuff be used a lot more in the second time through the order to keep guys on their toes, as TJ Ferricks will come out for a meeting of the minds here on KASM, as we'd like to thank our sponsors here on KASM Radio: Albany Chrysler Center, Willem Bringdahl, Woken and Zimmerman, Lake Country Veterinary Services in Albany, 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Batting third here in this third inning, that is going to be Logan Fagerly. First pitch called strike, and it's 0-1 to the second baseman. Runner on first, that is Jordan Ellingson on the line drive base hit. Throwback to first, Ellingson or Fagerly in safely. Or no, I was right. I got to quit second-guessing myself. Ellingson back safely. Fagerly hitting for Wilmer. Throw back to first in time. Safely is Ellingson. Trying to keep those runners close. They've been pretty active when they've gotten on base here in Wilmer for the Cardinals. Here's the pitch, taking off, and now ground ball. That'll get through the left side of the infield. The hit and run was on, and they didn't really need much of it as Fagerly punches one through the left side of the infield, and now we've got runners at first and second with nobody out and a run already in on three hits. That'll bring up Jake Ellingson. Ellingson yet to record an official at-bat. He walked in the first inning. Runners at first and second, 1-1. Slider, high, ball one. That is a little bit of a jam now for Kyle Holm. Pitch high, and now it's 2-0. This is kind of one of those turning point moments early in a game that can tell you how this game might go. I mean, in the second inning of the game previously played between these two teams, all things kind of broke down in the second, 10 runs, and you don't want something like that to happen here, as this is a called strike on the curveball, 2-1 to Jake Ellingson. Run already in, runners at first and second. 2-1 the count, as this one is going to be lifted towards first in foul territory, and diving to try and make the play was Abe Kaltoff, and it bounces in and off of the heel of his glove. Comes up empty, and the runners were going as well. 2-2 the count now to the right fielder, Jake Ellingson. I would say getting that black jersey a little bit dirty, but if anything, just kind of untucks his jersey with the turf infield. 2-2 the count. Strikeout would be huge. Only one so far for Kyle Holm. He needs it right now. Here's a 2-2 popped up to center field. Hoffarth camping under it, getting ready to throw. The throw made the cutoff, and no, it's going to bounce in front of him and all the way to third. And tagging up will be Jordan Ellingson as he takes third on the sack fly. That will be the first out of the inning. That will bring up Alex Hoppe. Hoppe, the fifth batter of the inning, only one away. Runners at the corners. Hoppe 0-1, flew out to Connor Plumsky to end the first inning. Looking to do some damage here in the third. Taking off to second is going to be Fagerly. The throw to second is going to be cut off. And taking second on indifference will be Fagerly.

0: So anything hit hard probably will find outfield grass. 0-2, swung on, popped up. That'll stay in the infield. Abe Kultoff will camp under it. That'll be the second out of the inning and a big one at that. So that's the second out of the inning and a big one as that keeps the runners at second and third. It'll bring up Reese Christensen. Christensen, 1-for-1, led off the second inning with a base hit. Out of the stretch is Kyle Holm. Here's the first pitch. This one's lined towards right field, and Plumski won't get it. That'll score two. One run's going to score. The second run will come in. 3-0. And taking off to third will be Christensen. He'll be in standing up. It's a bases-clearing triple and a really tough dagger early on for this Albany team. A two-out triple after getting two guys out. You thought you were maybe going to get out of the inning. Instead, you give up a couple more runs. And after going up by a run, Albany has given it back and then some. 3-1 the score here on your Oakmont Capital Services scoreboard. First pitch inside. I think that nicked him, and it did. So Gavin Evanson, first pitch, will reach on a hit batter, and that will bring up the eighth batter of the inning in Tyler Madsen, the catcher. Madsen, 0-for-1, flew out to Dylan Hoffarth, and I think that's going to do it for Kyle Holmes' day. Book not yet closed on him, as we will come back. We'll have a new pitcher. We'll be back in 30 seconds here on KASM.
1: Hello, Chasm listeners. Dan Zimmerman from the law firm of Willenbring, Dahl, Woken, and Zimmerman. Here to finish the story about that oil light in my old car. Well, long story short, because I failed to change my oil and filter, I had to replace the engine. An expensive lesson learned that can be applied to your estate plans. Keep on top of your estate planning so your loved ones aren't stuck with a major repair bill someday. Take care and keep listening to KASF.
0: Welcome back to Wilmer as new pitcher in for Albany. And it looks like if I can get the number. It's always hard with the darker jerseys and the darker numbering. But for Kyle Holm, he'll go an inning and two-thirds. Book not yet done on him, with a runner on third that he's responsible for and a runner on first as well. And it looks like we're going to get Axton Orbeck in. Yeah, it'll be Axton Orbeck now pitching for the Albany Huskies. Orbeck this year pitching 12 and a third innings in seven games. He's only started one, so he usually gets his stuff done in relief. Orbeck, a 3.97 ERA, whip just south of 1.8 at 1.78. He comes into a jam with runners at the corners, two out. Here's the pitch. That one high. Throw to second is going to be cut off by Axton Orbeck. And taking second will be Gavin Evanson on indifference. Now runners back in scoring position with a 1-0 count to Madsen. This one in the dirt, no question about that one. That's a ball. And it's 2-0. Here's the 2-0 curveball high. And it's 3-0. Axton Orbeck, though, he's done well in that relief position. He's left 21 guys on base.

0: Here's the pitch. This one's grounded down the third baseline, foul. And it'll be 2-2. The count to Madsen. Two's wild right now. You got two on, two out, 2-2 the count. Here's a payoff from Orbeck. That goes past Hudson Lynn, and scoring on the wild pitch will be Reese Christensen, and that'll be an unearned run, but a run nonetheless, a run that Albany didn't really want to give up as they have now surrendered four in this inning in the third. And also moving up 90 feet will be Gavin Evanson to third. This one popped up towards the third baseman, Judah Allen. He'll camp under it, and that'll do it. But damage done here in this third inning. The Albany Huskies will have a little bit of work to do when they hit the bat rack. Oakmont Capital Services scoreboard now reads 4-1 here in Wilmer. We'll be back in a minute on KASM.
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0: Welcome back to Wilmer as the Oakmont Capital Services scoreboard reads 4-1 in Albany and with some work to do. And leading off the inning, it'll be the former pitcher Kyle Holm. He'll be followed by Carter Wasine, the designated hitter, and Axton Orbeck, the new pitcher. As we get set for the top of the fourth inning, I'd like to thank you for joining us for Albany Huskies baseball on Chasm Radio. First pitch called strike, and that'll be an 0-1 count. Kyle Holm, 0-1 today. Strikeout was the second strikeout victim to Aiden Paulson, as this is fouled back 0-2. Albany with work to do after giving up four runs in that last half inning. And with a guy like Aiden Paulson on the mound that works quickly, you're going to want to take your timeouts. You're going to want to take little extra practice swings. Just slow the game down just a little bit and try and find a way to kind of get under his skin. 0-2 the count to Kyle Holm. That one is going to go off of the bat as that goes over the head of Kyle Holm. And one of the things you learn early on in Little League is, you know, pull that bat down, try and hug it. And you see it there as that is going to be ruled a ball anyway. And it's 2-2 as the next pitch misses as well. So after going 2-2, and now we'll get a called strike 3 as Holm watches that one fly by. And that is going to be the fourth strikeout of the afternoon for Aiden Paulson. As he continues to work quickly, almost a little too quickly. That'll bring up Carter Wasine, designated hitter. He is 0-1 with a strikeout as well. First pitch, this one is going to be slapped to right center field. That'll get down for a base hit. That'll go past the right fielder, and Jake Ellingson taking off to second will be the designated hitter, Carter Wasine. So a one-out hit for the Huskies will bring up Axton Orbeck. Runner in scoring position for Orbeck. Axton Orbeck, 1-for-1. Got the first hit for Albany back in the second inning. Was stranded at first, and now he's got a runner at second base. He's looking to maybe cut this deficit in half. Watch his ball one fly by, and it's 1-0 to the Albany Huskies' new pitcher. Orbeck, a right-handed batter. Crowds have played a little bit. Here's the pitch. This one's lofted towards the third base dugout. Running out of room will be Reese Christensen, and that'll go out of play. Evens the count at 1 apiece. The inning continues. Noah Davey on deck for Albany. Can't rule out a double play, though, as we saw in the first inning. Things can get wacky quick in high school baseball. Here's a pitch. This one's popped foul behind home plate and out of play. 1-2. Runner on second. That is Carter Wasseen with one out here in the top of the fourth inning. 4-1 our score on Oakmont Capital Services scoreboard. Aiden Polson sets belt high, takes a couple of peeks back, and now this one in the dirt evens the count at 2 apiece. And now you're starting to look as Axton Orbeck what you think the best out pitch Paulson has. Here's the 2-2. This one yanked into left field, foul. A little later, a little straighter, and that one may have been trouble down the third baseline. Instead, it lands about 10 feet left of the baseline, and it remains a 2-2 count to Axton Orbeck. Good jump there by Carter Wasseen. You don't usually see that out of designated hitters. Here's the 2-2. This one grounded to the third baseman, Reese Christensen. Looks back, the runner now just airmails it to first base. Wasseen will take off to third, and it'll be a reach on error for Axton Orbeck. Well, they don't ask how, and right now Albany can't afford to be picky. Train moving across left field to right. Reminds you almost of the old Midway days for the Saints. As Noah Davey comes up with runners at the corners, one away in the top of the fourth inning. Polson sets belt high. The pitch outside, ball one. I wonder if that messes with maybe the batter's eye. I don't know if it necessarily matters. Throwback to first. Orbeck in pretty safely. I don't know if he even really needed to dive. Maybe he had a step off of first. Not a threatening lead at all. Runners at the corners. Here's the pitch. This one's grounded right to the glove of Christensen. The throw home is going to be in time as they tag out Carter Wasseen. Good job there to cut down the runner at home on the fielder's choice. 5-2. Runner in Orbeck moves up. That'll bring up Abe Kultoff. Runners at first and second. First pitch called ball. And it's 1-0 to the first baseman. Kultoff worked a walk last half inning. Here's the pitch. This one drilled foul down the third baseline. 1-1. Two down here in the inning. Albany trying to get a run back after giving up four in the last half. Find themselves down by three. Here's the pitch from Polson. That one gets past the catcher in Tyler Madsen. Everyone will be safe as they all move up 90 feet. And now two runners in scoring position for Abe Kultoff. Kultoff not necessarily new to situations like this. As I mentioned earlier in the broadcast, has been called on multiple times for pinch hitting duties. Here's the pitch. That one, a called strike on the outside half, and it's 2-2. That's going to be low in the dirt. Runs the count full. 3-2 full count. You do have first base open. Pretty good attendance on hand. I don't know if I necessarily want to give an estimate figure because I never really was good at that. This one outside, second walk issued to Abe Kultoff, and the base is now loaded with one away, bringing up one of the more deadly bats in the lineup in Dylan Hoffarth. Dylan Hoffarth coming into this one has quite a few RBIs to his name, 11. First pitch to him, curveball, and he was not expecting it. Ducked under it, and it broke right middle. And it's now an 0-1 count to the center fielder. 0-1, swing and a tip out in front of the curveball. Didn't think he would go back to the well, but Paulson said, watch me do it again. It's now 0-2, and now just a strike away from dancing out of trouble for the Wilmer Cardinals. Bases loaded, two away here on the top of the fourth. Paulson rears, delivers, swing and a miss, and he gets out of it. Bases left loaded, and chances galore go by the wayside for Albany as we have now played 3.5. Score on your Oakmont Capital Services scoreboard is 4-1 on KASM. We'll be back in a minute.
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0: Welcome back to Wilmer as we get at the bottom of the fourth inning underway. Our score here on KASM is 4-1 in favor of the Wilmer Cardinals on top of the Albany Huskies in this Section 8 AAA elimination game. And we'll get our next batter, Aiden Paulson, the only man not to bat in that last half inning for the Cardinals. First pitch to him from Orbeck. A sweet curveball driving in for strike one. And it's 0-1 to the pitcher for the Cardinals. Paulson 0-1 today as he takes a big hack and comes up empty. 0-2 now. Struck out in the second inning. And now down in the count, 0-2 to Orbeck. Orbeck works towards the third base side as a right-handed hitter, and now this one misses off the plate. Ball one, 1-2 now to Paulson. Orbeck gets the sign, comes set, pitches out of the stretch even with no runners on as this one's lofted down the third base line towards the batting cages and out of play here in Wilmer. Get a new ball. And Orbeck will lean back in to get the sign from Hudson Lynn. Here's the 1-2. That one's high. Ball two. Well, you want a really quick inning here if you're an Albany fan. I mean, you felt like you left some opportunities on the deck chair there, as getting a deck chair will be the pitcher, Aiden Paulson, as he goes down looking. That'll be the first strikeout for Aiden Paulson, or not Aiden Paulson, but Axton Orbeck today. That'll bring up Jake DeBoer. DeBoer led off that last half inning with a triple. And it was a great way to answer after Albany took a 1-0 lead. First pitch called strike at the hollow of the knee. He thought about it, but didn't go all the way around. Home plate umpire confirming the call. 0-1, and now here's a pitch, curveball, and then stepping out of the way, but still swinging, was DeBoer, and it fouls back, and it's now 0-2. That curveball has some late lateral break. It's not necessarily a true 12-6 curve that you would see out of Sandy Koufax or Clayton Kershaw. This one is going to be slapped the other way, and it'll drop right in front of Connor Plumsky, and it'll be a one-out base hit. Two-hit day for Jake DeBoer, the left fielder, as he is now on. We flip back to the top of the order to Jordan Ellingson. Ellingson so far today, couple of base hits. He's 2-for-2. RBI single in the third inning. Runner on first, one down here in the bottom of the fourth. Wilmer trying to control this game as the throw down to first after that pitch is going to be late. Ellingson, though, taking strike one. It's 0-1 to the shortstop. Here's the 0-1. This one lofted into left field. It's going to be loud and high, but it's not going to have the distance. And Hoffarth will make the grab near the warning track. And that'll be the second out of the inning. That's one where you hit it high and you're thinking, wow, I really got a lot of that one. And then you see it just kind of stay up there and you're like, maybe I didn't get all of it as I thought. And now that'll bring up second baseman number 11, Logan Fagerly. First pitch to Fagerly is going to be a called strike, as that one throw down to second is going to be off of the glove of the shortstop Cohen Hobbin. Judah Allen now at second base with Kyle Holm at third, I believe. This one down and away, and it'll be a ball. 1-1 to Fagerly. Runner at second after the stolen base. Here's the 1-1. This one lined towards shallow left center field. That's going to get down for a hit, and that's trouble. One run's going to come around to score, and it's now 5-1 on your Oakmont Capital Services scoreboard. DeBoer scores on that one. And the lead gets a little bit wider. That'll bring up Jake Ellingson. Ellingson, so far today, a sack fly and a walk, as this one's high. Throw down to second is going to be late, as the tag was applied. Nice job trying to sell it there from Judah Allen, but just a little bit late. And Fagerly takes second. Pitch called strike on the outside half. Evens the count at one apiece to Jake Ellingson. 2 down here in the top of the fourth. Here's the pitch. This one's grounded down the third baseline. Foul. 1-2 now the count to Ellingson, the right fielder. Already a run in on a couple of hits for this Wilmer squad in this half inning, extending their lead now to 4. Here's the pitch. Swing and a miss. And Albany avoids the crooked number, but still giving up one doesn't feel like a big win for Albany right now. Oakmont Capital Services scoreboard reads 5-1 as we go to the top of the fifth inning here on Chasm Radio. We'll be back in a minute on your dependable neighbor.
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0: Welcome back to Wilmer as we get set for the top of the fifth inning. Score 5-1 as we get to the lower, pretty much most of the grandstand is full here in Wilmer. All of them pretty much clad in red. There's a smattering of purple as we get a first pitch ball to Judah Allen, and it's 1-0 to the Huskies' leadoff batter of the fifth inning and leadoff batter overall. Now a called strike. He evens the count at one apiece. Reached on a fielder's choice and also struck out. That's Judah Allen's line so far. Big swing and a miss at the curve. So now 1-2. Payoff pitch. That's low and in the turf. 2-2 now. Good job by Judah Allen. He kind of was leaning over the plate. He wanted it, but right now discipline is probably a better part of valor as we get a strike three called looking. And that time definitely maybe want to swing at that one as that one right at the hollow of the knees. And that'll bring up Cohen Hobbin, the shortstop for Albany. Hobbin, so far today, he is 1-for-2 with an RBI double. First pitch to him, swing and a miss. He was looking to make this a 5-2 game, and one swing of the bat comes up empty. It's 0-1. Second pitch to Hobbin outside in the left-handed batter's box. It's now 1-1. I believe only one left-handed batter in both of these lineups. As this one gets past the catcher, Tyler Madsen. It's now 2-1. Aiden Paulson working quickly, gets the new ball, peers over his glove, and now the pitch, foul back, and it's 2-2. On deck for Albany, Connor Plumsky. But first, the 2-2, swing and a miss. Seventh strikeout for Aiden Paulson. This one's swinging, and that'll bring up Connor Plumsky, trying not to have Paulson strike out the side. Connor Plumsky, one of the bigger guys on this lineup. Here's the pitch. Just a bit outside, and it's 1-0. Probably up a little bit from where he usually spends most of his winters in the middle weight lineup for the Albany Huskies wrestling team, as this one misses low, 2-0. Been in the top five the last couple of years in the wrestling bracket as he grounds this one to the second baseman in Fagerly. Throw on to first, that'll do it. 1-2-3 inning. No runs, no hits, nobody left for Albany this half of the fifth inning. As we go to the bottom of the fifth, the scoreboard on your Oakmont Capital Services scoreboard reads 5-1 in favor of the Wilmer Cardinals. As they have been rolling lately, we'll see if they continue that coming up next in a minute here on KASM.
3: Jared, tell me a little bit more about Albany Fiber Communications.
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0: Quick swing and a quick line drive ground ball through the infield for Alex Hoppe and the leadoff runner on for the Wilmer Cardinals as we welcome you back to Wilmer between the Albany Huskies and Wilmer Cardinals in Section 8 AAA elimination play. Caught in right field by Plumski. He is going to keep that runner close by, though, as he comes up firing, and that'll be the first out of the inning. So we are working quickly both sides of the ball, as that'll bring up Reese Christensen. Christensen fly out to center and also a hit by pitch in the third inning. Actually, I'm sorry, Gavin Evanson. This one's going to be fouled off of the shin of Evanson. And, oof, that one. Going to want to walk it off as the lefty wearing the shin pad here, and probably good time for it. Runner on first after the leadoff single. Since then, a pop fly out to right field. This is a called strike on the outside half, and popping up quickly was Lynn. 0-2 the count to Evanson. Orbeck sets, delivers. This one chopped foul, as it was handcuffed by Evanson, came in, just drilled on the inner half of that bat and stays alive, but it doesn't feel good. Luckily for him, it's not 40 degrees. Here's the pitch. This one lined up the middle, and that'll drop right into the outfield in front of Dylan Hoffarth. So now two on, one down. That'll bring up Tyler Madsen, who is 0-2 today. Fly out to center field and also to third base, as it looks like that'll do it for Axton Orbeck. We might have a new pitcher coming in for Albany. So we'll take a quick 30-second timeout here on KASM. When we come back, we will have the identity of the pitcher. We'll also have the rest of your fifth inning coming up next on KASM Radio in 30 seconds.
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0: New pitcher for Albany is Cohen Hobbin, as number 12 climbs the mound here. And right now, just looking to give Albany maybe a little bit of length and get out of a little bit of a jam. Runners at first and second, one down here in the fifth inning. Coming into this one, Cohen Hobbin, one of the highest used pitchers in this Albany lineup, 35 innings pitched. He has a 3-2 record and has an ERA of 4 on the nose, a whip of 1.54. As his first pitcher or first batter will be Tyler Madsen. As the catcher digs in, runners at first and second, one down here in the bottom of the fifth, as this one falls below the strike zone, and it's 1-0 to the Cardinals catcher. Runner on first to the center fielder, Gavin Evanson, and then the runner on second is Alex Hoppe, who led off the inning with a base hit. Both runners still attributed to Alex Orbeck, as this one just off of the plate. It's 2-0. Judah Allen will go to short, and here's the pitch. This one is going to be lined to left field. That's going to get down. Noah Dady will come up throwing, And that will keep the runner at third, but the bases are now loaded. Bringing up the pitcher, Aiden Poulsen. Poulsen so far today has been a little lackluster at the plate. More of a National League pitcher than anything, as he has got two strikeouts to his name. Bases loaded, nobody, or one out. This one comes inside, ball one. Hobbin gets the sign, sets belt high. He's the right-handed pitcher on the right-handed batter. And this is called strike in the lower half of the zone. Evens the count at one apiece. Sacks full here in the bottom of the fifth. 5-1, Wilmer on top. This one lined over to Orbeck, or Judah Allen at second. Or in short, I should say, throw to second in time, as it was bobbled by Axton Orbeck at second. So Judah Allen gets the ball. He kind of bobbles it, the throw to second to Axton Orbeck. A little more bobble. They do get the runner out at second, but a run does come home to score.
2: Now batting left fielder, Jake DeBoer.
0: Runners at the corners for Jake DeBoer, who's had himself a fantastic afternoon. And it looks like maybe a balk was issued by Hobbin, as we now get a runner at second with Aiden Poulsen, as this popped up and out of play. Aiden Poulsen moving up on the balk, and it is now 0-1 to DeBoer after that foul ball. DeBoer, right-handed hitter, with a couple of guys in scoring position. Here's the pitch. That's low, called strike. 1-2, the count to the left fielder. DeBoer, who has come around to score twice. He's got a triple and a single. 1-2 payoff pitch. Did he get the outside half? No. 2-2. Two down here in the fifth inning. Wilmer trying to put up a crooked number. They've already got one in. Here's the pitch. Called strike three. And Cohen Hobbin able to only allow one run to come across. But that one run continues a ominous trend for Albany, as they are now down 6-1 on your Albany, or on your Oakmont Capital Services scoreboard. We'll be back in a minute here on KASM.
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0: It'll be number 456 due up for the Albany Huskies. Home was seen in Orbeck. Home now at the hot corner. After the litany of moves that have transpired since he was on the mound, looking to lead off. Decent inning for Albany, or at least one that doesn't go 1-2-3 like the last one. Watches strike one fly by, and it's 0-1 to the third baseman. Holm so far today 0-2 with a couple of strikeouts, as we get a low strike call again. and it's 0-2. That lower half of the zone, it's a little more expanded, and that has become a trend here in this game. As this one, well, it's not low enough for that as it bounces in, ball one. 1-2 now to number 11 for Albany, wearing the black jerseys today, white pants. Here's the pitch, low, ball two. 2-2 the count now to home. Trying to reach base for the first time this afternoon. Here's a 2-2. That one low runs the count full. So if anything, right now, Kyle Holm doing a good job as the leadoff guy, at least giving the guys behind him a chance to see what Aiden Paulson is working with here in this sixth inning of his start. Swing and a miss from Kyle Holm, his third strikeout of the afternoon. And he's not happy as he slams the bat on his cleats. And that is going to be the eighth strikeout of the day for Aiden Paulson. Carter Wasine will come up to bat. He was part of that fourth inning where the Huskies got the bases loaded. He was the guy at third as he watches ball one fly by. Worked his way on via the base hit as he'll watch a curveball drop into the strike zone. So now 1-1. Little front door breaking ball action there. Here's a 1-1. Swung on, grounded down the third baseline. It'll stay fair. Throw on to first. Long throw gets him. What a throw from third from Reese Christensen. That was a tough one, and able to put enough mustard to beat Carter Wasine, who is not your typical designated hitter that, you know, kind of lumbering. No, he's got some speed. So first pitch to Axton Orbach, a called strike. Albany trying not to go down 1-2-3 again. Here's the pitch. That one in the dirt, or in the turf, 1-1. Axton Orbach has reached base twice, once via an error and the other time a base hit. Here's the pitch. That's inside. Ooh, almost nicked a button on his jersey. Instead, it'll be a ball, and it's 2-1. It's one where maybe, depending on how you're raised, you lean into it maybe. You turn around and lean into it, try and get on base, find a way on. Watch his strike two, catch the outside half, 2-2 now with two down here in the top of the sixth for Albany. Payoff pitch outside, runs the count full. Orbach playing the long game. We'll see if it pays off. Payoff pitch, kicks, delivers. This one grounded down the third base line, and that'll remain fair. The throw to first, safe as it lifted the first baseman, Alex Oppy, off of the bag. So after a stellar throw to get Carter Wasine out, we're going to get it. Well, I wouldn't even necessarily call it an error, but just a tough throw comes up a little errant by Reese Christensen, allowing Axton Orbach to reach on a base hit. And that'll leave us to Noah Davey as he lines this one foul down the third base line. And it's 0-1 to the left fielder for Albany with a runner on first, two down. Davey today, 0-2, watches a curveball break into the outside half of the zone. That one was pretty, 0-2. I would have watched it as well. 0-2 payoff pitch, called, strike three. No, it's going to be high. Okay. I thought that was going to be strike three. Got out ahead of myself there. Got to let the umpire do their job. 1-2 to the count with two down, runner on first. That's Orbach. That's low, and it's now 2-2. Davey with some stone cold takes here. Right now, number 13 coming up, 7-7. We'll see if he can hit the jackpot. Throw back to first in safely, Axton Orbeck. Aiden Polson sets this one, grounded to the left side, over to Reese Christensen. Only throw is to first. That'll bring him off, and now in a rundown is going to be Orbeck. Throw to third is going to be not in time. Safe at third, and Orbeck thought he was out. He kind of took a step off. That was a tough one. Caught in a rundown, but it was able to get out of it. As he just bull rushes third. And that is going to be an E for Reese Christensen as he has been picked on the last trio of batters. And that might be it for Aiden Polson as we have a slow walk out to the mound by the Wilmer Cardinals skipper. Runners at the corners right now for Albany. Abe Kultoff is due up. He is going to be the fifth batter to bat this inning for Albany with a runner in scoring position. And it looks like they'll leave Polson in. Reese Christensen talking a little extra with Aiden Polson, and imagine he's saying, hey, my bad, I'll get the next one. Just keep making sure they hit him my way. Last three have been labeled to Reese Christensen in the hot corner, earning it the name pretty diligently here as this is going to be inside for ball one to the first baseman for Albany, and it's 1-0. Two down here in the sixth inning, runners at the corners. Here's the pitch, low. And it's ball two. Right now, the Oakmont Capital Services scoreboard reads 6-1. Albany trying to cut into that lead. Running out of outs to do so. Here's the pitch. Called strike on the lower inside half of the plate. 2-1. Couple of walks so far for Abe Kultoff. This throwback to first is going to be late. In safely is Noah Davey. Here's the pitch. This one's going to be up to right field. Ellingson will camp under it, and that'll do it for the Cardinals. They strand a couple of runners at Albany, starting to sweat it just a little bit as we go to the bottom of the sixth inning. Our score on your Oakmont Capital Services scoreboard, 6-1 here on KASM. We'll be back in a minute on your dependable neighbor.
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0: Bottom of the sixth, and it is the top of the order for the Wilmer Cardinals. It is going to be Ellingson, Fagerly, and Ellingson again. Jordan and Jake, the two Ellingsons, as we get our first pitch from Cohen Hobbin, and it is a ball. It's Cohen Hobbin on for his first full inning of relief. Gets the sign from Lynn. Lynn sets up away. It is away, and it's a little too far up for a ball, 2-0. Jordan Ellingson today, 2-for-3, as this one is going to miss for ball three. RBI single in the third. Other than that, a fly out in the fourth. Here's the pitch, and a get-me-over strike drops in. It's 3-1. 3-1 the count to the leadoff batter. That one's outside. No two ways about it. And it'll be a leadoff walk for Wilmer. So Jordan Ellingson will work his way on via a walk. That'll bring up Logan Fagerly. Fagerly hit into an unassisted double play in the first inning, and that was at the third base side. Other than that, he's got a couple of base hits and an RBI, a couple of stolen bases as well. So we get a mound visit with TJ Ferricks. Runner on first here for the Wilmer Cardinals, out hitting the Huskies right now 11-4. Albany Huskies trying to stave off elimination against the Wilmer Cardinals, who beat them earlier in the year. They're behind, trying to just limit the damage this half inning and get to their final at-bats coming up in the next half inning. Coming up, it's Fagerly. Hobbins still pitching. Sets belt high. Here's the pitch. Right down the middle. Throw to second, and that is going to be offline. Throw would have beaten him if it was online, but it was just a little off to the shortstop side. So taking second will be Jordan Ellingson. And we'll get maybe a courtesy runner for Ellingson. And coming in will be Riley Lommer.
2: Pitch running for the Cardinals, number two, Riley Lommer.
0: So Lommer will take over at second as Ellingson will come out. Meanwhile, it'll still be Fagerly. And that one is going to be, actually, we're not even going to have a pitch. We're going to have a timeout called. 0-1 the count to Fagerly. Here's the pitch. That one will be a ball. It's 1-1. Fagerly, a right-handed batter. Even count at one apiece. This one is going to be chopped into the hole at shortstop. And now in a rundown will be Lommer. Throw to third is going to be cut off. And now running him back to second. And Lommer might not make it. He's going to go into third. No, he's going to lose the ball as the handoff going back to Hobbin. And Hobbin couldn't come up with it. Meanwhile, in the meantime, Fagerly goes up to second, and it's going to be an error as everyone moves up at least 90 feet. Fagerly doing a little bit more running as he is now on second. Two runners in scoring position as Lommer able to get out of trouble after he took a little too liberal of a lead off second. That one high for ball one to Jake Ellingson. One oh, swing and a miss there from Jake Ellingson. Hit the back of his jersey number on that one. Runners at second and third. Nobody out here in the sixth inning. Already some excitement and maybe more to it. Over to the left field and making the grab. No, it's going to be dropped by Noah Davey. And a run is going to come around to score. It'll be an E7. And coming around to score will be Lommer. 7-1, the score now on your Oakmont Capital Services scoreboard, and looks like that might be it for Cohen Hobbin. As we get a break, we'll take it with them here on KASM. We'll be back in 30 seconds here on KASM, the Oakmont Capital Services scoreboard, 7-1.
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0: And now pitching for Albany, it is going to be Connor Plumsky as he comes in from right field. And he is going to get his warm-up pitches in. And let's take a look at what Plum has done so far this year on the pitching mound. He has appeared in not as many games as the rest of the pitching staff. He is appeared in just five games this year. He has gone seven innings, faced 37 batters, has a 3 ERA, and has runners at second and third with nobody out here in the bottom of the sixth. Line drive left field, and that is going to drop in front of Noah Davey. Couple of runs will score, and that'll do it for Noah Hobbin, as both of the runs that got on will come around to score on that one. On that double. And believe both of those will go down unearned, but really it doesn't matter because the score goes from bad to worse for Albany. 9-1, our score on the Oakmont Capital Services scoreboard. Runner on second, and Reese Christensen to bat. Pitch, that's over his head, ducks out of the way. It's fun. Well, we saw the errors throughout the season, but kind of an unopportune time for them to start rearing their ugly head as this one's popped up down the first base line and it'll drop foul. And for Wilmer, doing a good job of taking advantage of the fortune they have been given with some of these errors. A lot of the guys coming around to score. This one grounded foul behind home plate. 2-2, the count to the third baseman for Wilmer. Nobody out here in the bottom of the sixth inning. Three have already come around to score. Alex Hoppe residing at second. Plumsky, the new pitcher. Here's the pitch. Called strike, yes. That one dives back into the strike zone on the righty on righty, and that'll be the first strikeout recorded by number four in Connor Plumsky, and that'll bring up Gavin Evanson. Evanson today has a 1-for-2 day. Was hit by a pitch and also a base hit as that one travels high for ball one. This pitch just a bit off out of the zone, or offsides. I guess offsides would work too. 2-0, the count to Evanson. Runner on second. Here's the pitch. This one's going to be drilled to center field, and Hoffarth can't make the grab. It was a tough one to begin with. Can't make the basket catch, and a run is going to come around to score. Rough slide there from Alex Hoppe as he digs in a little bit too early, but scores anyway. So an RBI for Gavin Evanson, and that'll bring up Tyler Madsen. Madsen today, 1-for-3, a couple of flyouts, and a base hit. Runner at first, here's the pitch. Swung on, grounded over to the third baseman. In Kyle Holm, they'll get an out at second, but they won't get it at first. It'll be a 5-3 fielder's choice. So two down now, and that'll bring

0: Polson, as that one gets past a diving Kyle Holm at third base, moves everyone up 90 feet as Tyler Madsen takes second. And we'll get our ninth batter of the sixth inning in Jake DeBoer as the Cardinals batting around here in the what could be the penultimate inning for them. But they will get a new pinch runner. As coming in to run for Gavin Evanson will be number 18, Hudson Sorberg. Still Jake DeBoer batting. He's been the thorn in the side all day. This one grounded back to Plumsky. He'll underhand it over to first. That'll do it, but damage done. Four come across to score here in the bottom of the sixth inning. And Albany with a mountain to climb coming up in a minute here on Chasm Radio. Your Oakmont Capital Services scoreboard reads 10-1 in favor of the Cardinals. We'll be back in a minute on KASM.
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Welcome back to Wilmer. That'll do it for Aiden Poulsen as he is going to be pulled for Jordan Ellingson. As Poulsen today, I don't know what more you could have asked out of him. 8 strikeouts, only 1 run given up, and it was earned as he gives way to the former shortstop, Jordan Ellingson. Ellingson, really a top-down pitcher as he throws pretty much straight down the pipe. And coming up for Albany, it'll be number 7 in Noah Schneider. First pitch to him, and that'll be outside. And it is 1-0. As this one foul back, and we'll do it again. Count now even at 1-1. Nate Schneider digging back in, left-handed batter for Albany. Check swing. Did he go around? The appeal down to first. And I didn't see it. It was a very muted call down there at first. Looks like they said it was a ball. 2-1. Here's the 2-1. This one lined to the shortstop. Nice diving play by Aiden Poulsen. Oh, wow. Superman dive to his left. Makes the play, and that's the first out of the inning for the Albany Huskies. Oh, that is just a killer, as that one looked labeled for shallow left center. Instead, comes up empty, and that'll bring up number 17, Wyatt Schmitz. Schmitz, another left-handed batter for Albany. Where's number 17 as he digs in? First pitch to him on the outside half of the plate. Cold strike. 0-1. Second pitch. Called strike again. And all of a sudden, it's now 0-2. Here's the payoff. That one in the dirt.

0: one and two, the count to Schmitz. Schmitz so far this season, as he pops this one up down the third base line, and calling for it is Reese Christensen. He makes the play, and that will be the second out of the inning. And now Albany down to their last out of what possibly could be their season.
1: Number 18, Hunter Becker.
0: That'll bring up Hunter Becker. So can Becker get a hit, find a way on? It doesn't have to be pretty. He just can't get out against Jordan Ellingson, who has pitched cleanly in his first full inning of relief. His first inning of relief, actually, as he fouls this one back 0-1. Second pitch. Ball. Hunter Becker. Not a guy you see much of. He's only played in seven games. Big swing and a miss there. Albany now down to their final strike. Does have a good batting or a good on-base percentage, as this one in the dirt, 2-2. Right around 364. Batting average, though, not exactly where you want it, at triple zeros. But that can happen when you don't have a lot of appearances in games. Here's the payoff pitch. Cold strike three, and Albany ends this one with the bat on their shoulders. And it is going to be a 10-1 final on your Oakmont Capital Services scoreboard. We'll take a break here on KASM. We'll be back in a minute here on your dependable neighbor, KASM.
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0: Welcome back to Wilmer, as this looks to be the end of the road for the Albany Huskies in this 2026 season, as they fall to the Wilmer Cardinals by a final score of 10-1. As we break this one down in your Albany A&W postgame show, they'll also bring you your player of the game. But before that, thanks to all of the sponsors that help make stuff like this possible. 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they brought you your pregame show, Albany Fiber Communications, Albany A&W, Lake Country Veterinary Services, Will and Bringdahl, Woken and Zimmerman, and Albany Chrysler Center. Well, it was a scoreless one through the first two innings. And then all of a sudden, Albany found a way to push across a run. They were up 1-0 thanks to a base hit double, or a double from Cohen Hobbin. And that would score Judah Allen, who reached earlier in the inning on a fielder's choice in the third. And so Albany, after the top of the third inning, leading 1-0, felt really good. And then Jake DeBoer, the only Cardinal left to bat up to that point, leadoff triple. And that only signaled some of the bad things that were to come. Eventually, they would chase out Kyle Holm, who wouldn't finish the third inning. And on the way to the end of the third inning, the Cardinals would score 4 runs for the Wilmer team to go up 4-1. And then they would add a run in the next 2 innings. And then by the time we got to the 6th inning, you were kind of feeling like, well, it's not quite out of reach yet. Weird things can happen in high school baseball. But then Wilmer puts up another 4 spot in the 6th inning. And in that time, Aiden Paulson had been pitching a gem as he twirls a near shutout in this one. As he goes 6 innings, he gives up 1 run. And he is also going to strike out, let me just double check, 8, as he was fantastic for the Wilmer Cardinals in this one. Meanwhile, for the Albany Huskies, they had a handful of pitchers, quite literally 5 pitchers pitched in this one. Kyle Holm, Axton Orbeck, and Cohen Hobbin, and Connor Plumsky rounded out the pitching rotation that saw action here today in Wilmer. We'll take a 30-second break. When we come back, we'll have your Albany A&W player of the game, and then we'll put a bow on the Albany Huskies season, as well as we'll take a look at some of the scores around Central Minnesota and Section 8 AAA here on KASM.
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0: Taking a look at your Albany A&W player of the game here on KASM, and that is going to be going to Judah Allen. Not so much for the bat rack, even though he did score the only run in this game. It was more for what he did in the first inning. Unassisted double play. You don't see too many of those. And he is going to be our Albany A&W player of the game. Taking a look around Section 8 AAA. We've got a couple of finals to report here, as it looks like we've got our semifinal all notched up for what will be the semifinal in the winner's bracket between Recorey and Fergus Falls. And then in the elimination bracket, as Wilmer moves on, they will face Little Falls on Tuesday, it looks like, and that will be at the MAC in St. Cloud. And then they will face the winner or the loser of Recorey and Fergus Falls, as Recorey beat Sartell earlier this week at St. Cloud Orthopedic Field, and Fergus Falls beating Wilmer earlier this week as well. So that is how that part of the bracket shakes out. The elimination bracket, as I mentioned, Wilmer moving on to face Little Falls, as Little Falls beat Sartell earlier today. The 1 and 2 seeds going at it, and 1 run is all that would be scored between Little Falls and Sartell, and that would fall the Otters' way. So they will move on to face the Cardinals, and that game will be at 12:30 on Tuesday at the MAC in St. Cloud. But that is going to wrap things up here on KASM, as the Albany Huskies will end the season with a final record of 9-14 as they drop their final game here today. For myself, Max Steigoff, and our technical director back in studio, Carson Cheetah, have a wonderful evening, and we'll see you for the amateur and town ball season. You're not going to want to miss that, as that is going to be coming your way the rest of the summer here on KASM. But this one for the Albany Huskies, they will be done as they fall 10-1 here this afternoon.
5: Thank you very much, Max. And that's going to do for me here on KASM Radio. Great season, Albany Huskies baseball. And that'll do for me. I'll be back in studio next on your Tuesday, June 2nd. Until next time, have a good night, everyone. Here's Les Feldick.
6: Hello and welcome to Through the Bible with Les Feldick, an inspirational and informative half hour of insight into the heart of Scripture. In addition to teaching the Bible, Les is a full-time rancher, having a down-to-earth practical teaching style that makes the Bible come to life. All programs are available on audio tape, videotape, and in printed form. At the end of the program, there will be an address where you can contact the ministry. And now, here's Les Feldick with today's lesson.
7: And we left off at verse 10, and we jumped over into 2 Corinthians and went through the list of sufferings and persecutions that the apostle lists in that chapter. So he says, we're fools for Christ's sake, but you, he says, are wise, because remember, he's writing to believers. We are weak, you are strong. In other words, they hadn't as yet gone through the trials and tribulations and persecutions that the apostle had, although when we get to chapter 7, I don't know when that'll be, but when he starts dealing with the marriage relationships, and he starts that chapter with that it is good for a man not to touch a woman, I'm sure that what he really had in mind was that these people, just freshly converted out of paganism, would soon come under the intense persecution that the Roman Empire brought upon Christianity. And I think that's the reason, of course, we'll allude to that when we get to chapter 7. And so even here, I think the Apostle Paul is trying to probably prepare them for the time when they would have to literally die for their faith, even as the apostles have already had to do, and as Paul would within a few years after writing this letter. So now then, he says, verse 11, but even unto this present hour we both hunger and thirst, and are naked and buffeted, and have no certain dwelling place. Now, you know, he didn't have a nice, big, beautiful mansion to go home to after a missionary journey. Paul, like I said last program, evidently chucked all of his previous wealth and his prestige in order to become this apostle of the Gentile. Verse 12, he labored with his own hands to get enough cash to take care of his personal needs. And we know from the book of Acts that he worked as a tent maker with his hands. All right, we labor with our own hands. Being reviled, we bless. Being persecuted, we suffer it, or we go along with it. Verse 13, being defamed, we entreat. We are made as the filth of the world and are the offscouring of all things unto this day. Well, that was one view. But as I pointed out so often, when he confronted the philosophers up there at Mars Hill in Athens with all of their philosophizing, calling him nothing but a babbler, you remember what I said about it? In reality, it was the other way around. Paul was the one who really had the words of life and wisdom, and the philosophers had nothing but babble. All right, now it's the same way here. Defamed because of what he was doing to promote the gospel. We are made as the filth of the world and so forth. All right, now verse 14, he says, I do not write these things to shame you. In other words, Paul is not saying, unless you suffer like I've suffered, you're not really believers. Now, I know there are some who have taken that approach. I know one great theologian has almost taken that approach, that if you haven't suffered some real indignities for your profession, then he doubts that you're a believer. Well, I can't go along with that. We don't have to suffer indignation. We don't have to suffer these things just to prove that we are a Christian. In fact, I remember telling a young pastor years and years ago, he's probably already long gone. I haven't heard a thing of him for years, so I'm sure he's not within my voice anymore.